It's the Trending 12 on Q102. Hi, I'm Tiff. We've got the first four acts of the Saturday Night Live season 52. So, starting with Halloween, why don't we just go right to that? I'm sure if you are someone that's got that giant skeleton in your yard, you're ready for it. Gracie Abrams is going to be the musical guest on October 31st.

0: I've got.
1: Benson Boone. Beautiful thing.
2: Hi, it's Tiff, chilling with you. Trending 12, come on in. I'm sure you saw everything on the new Duo iPhone yesterday. Listen, Android users, I know, you're rolling your eyes because you're like, the foldable phone, we already did that, okay? So I see you. But the promotion of this foldable iPhone really is kind of wild, seeing some of these graphics and such. I found this fun clip. I think you're going to love it, especially if your mom was a Regis and Kelly watcher. Yep, I figured. I knew you would be just like me on that one. I'm pulling it up here. All right, so this is when they announced the original iPhone. I think this is back in 2007.
3: You know what that big announcement is today with the iPod? Do you?
4: No, what?
3: Does anybody know what that is?
4: What is it? What are we talking?
3: I don't know. They're speculating an iPhone that you're going to be able to talk on the phone with your iPod.
4: You know what?
2: Regis, you know what? I mean, he said it best. It's also wild to hear Regis Philbin's voice again. Quick detour. I was out on a Ohio like tiki boat tour when I got the notification that Regis Philbin died. And it sent me. That was years ago. Anyways, I digress. So yeah, isn't that like a little bit of millennial nostalgia for you? I'm sure you're going to see all sorts of facts about it, including the price, all the things. I was just kind of attracted to the visuals. And in that year, when the iPhone was announced, this was back in 2007. You want to know what the number one pop song was that year? It came out. The phone actually came out in June, but Steve Jobs announced it in January. 2007's biggest pop song was Rihanna Umbrella. Here it is on the Trending 12.

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2: Surround yourself with people that are going to support you and make this easier for you, that are going to be there to lift you up, to have your back. There have been so many important people throughout my development and career that have made a huge difference on where I end up today.
1: All right, Jen, what you got?
3: One thing is life is not fair. I think when you're young, you expect life to be this very fair equation.
1: If you do this, then you get this.
3: Right.
1: Because that's what's fair.
3: Exactly. Yeah. That's what's fair, and that's the way the world should work. But spending a lot of energy on what is fair and what is not can really slow down the momentum of your career. And then I would say the second thing is, it's okay not to know the answer. It's okay to say, I don't know. I'll find out. Let me think about it. Let me look into it.
1: I love I don't know.
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1: Cincinnati's Q102 if you're a Beady Baby gal. Yep. I also thought Princess Diana was going to pay my college tuition as well. At least I... Can we go to Beanie Bunny Bees real quick? Why did we always buy those things out of like a van on the side of the highway? We always bought these Beanie Babies in the weirdest places, and now they are like jammed in a Tupperware somewhere in your attic, aren't they? My girlfriend back in Boston... When she moved in with her now husband, she moved a huge Tupperware of Beanie Babies in with her. This was years ago. He looked at them and said, "What are you doing with this?" Anyways, I digress. The Princess Diana revenge dress is for sale again. And if you don't know what the revenge dress is, I'm sure you'll see the visual on it at some point. It's absolutely stunning. That's the night that Charles publicly admitted that he had been unfaithful. So then she goes to this Vanity Fair party wearing this revenge dress, and it's iconic. Really. It's up for sale, or I'm sorry, I guess up for auction. Obviously, proceeds go to charity. It's expected to get somewhere around $300,000 for the Diana revenge dress. And to that, I say, Look What You Made Me Do by Taylor on Q102's Trending 12.

0: do. Look what you just made me do.
1: It's the trending 12 on Q102. Have you had the opportunity to see Harry Styles live? It is one of my favorite shows I've gone to. And unfortunately, the dates that he's been doing have either been like residency status in New York City or very limited overseas. However, he did tease something on social that he is expected to add more dates in 2027. And I'm praying for a bigger U.S. run.

0: Tiff hanging with you on Q102. It's the trending 12 things you want to know, need to know. You might use them later. Little tidbits of Cincinnati stuff and a healthy dose of millennial nostalgia today. I really should have led the show with this cryptic tease that I saw on social, but I still don't have any details at this time. The Spice Girls posted a little clip on social, kind of zooming in onto a newspaper. Now, the rest of the world is zooming around, doing zoomies, thinking, oh my gosh, are the Spice Girls going out on a reunion tour? I don't have the details yet, and I don't want to start false rumors. However, the 30th anniversary era of Wannabe is coming up. So wondering if maybe there'll be some sort of reunion. That would be the dream, right? Second best would be that we get to see that movie that we, I think that might have been my first movie in movie theaters. Maybe that'll come to streaming. I don't know, but we might get something from the Spice Girls soon. So here you go. Enjoy.
1: Yeah.

0: you wanna be my lover.
1: I knew you would have needed that. They've got a cryptic post on social, and at this time I haven't seen what it's about, but it's supposed to be the 30th anniversary of that song coming up, so fans are speculating maybe streaming, maybe new music. I mean, should I hold my breath for a tour? I am so jaded on the new music thing, really, because of Rihanna. I feel like I haven't taken a single breath since 2016 when she put that album out almost 11 years ago. She's been teasing new music the whole time, so we'll see what the Spice Girls do on that one. All right. Amazon Music announced their Thursday night football lineup. I was a little confused on this, and unfortunately, no dates line up with the Bengals. But if you watch Thursday night football, then you can stick around for a concert afterwards. Start September 24th with Noah Kahan. And then once you get into October, Don Tolliver, Lainey Wilson, and then October 29th, Halloween weekend, is Doja Cat. And there's something about this song. I really want you to turn it up. I want you to sing the lyrics, and I want you to kind of embody Doja Cat during this. I needed it today. I'm just in case you do as well.

money got drive, I don't need a car. Money really all that we fiending for. I'm doing things they ain't seen before. Bands ain't dumb, but extreme is all. I'm a demon lord. Fall off what? I ain't seen the horse. Called your bluff, better cite the source. Fame is something that I need no more.

Tiff, hanging with you on Q102's Trending 12. We do this every day at this time. So come on back, set a little reminder. You can join us on the Q102 app while you sneak away on your lunch break or from your desk. Are you a desk eater? I am too these days. Pop some headphones in. I'm always looking for something good to either watch or listen to while I eat. All right. Oh, yeah, I wanted to remind you about Living the Good Life on Q102. Have you heard about this yet? Your chance at Richter & Phillips gift cards, a closet makeover, some Botox, gift cards to other Cincinnati staples like Jeff Ruby's, all when you take the code word safari and type that into the Q102 app. The code word for this hour was safari, okay? Do that, your chance to win, and we'll do it again at the beginning of every hour here on Q102.

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2: When are we going on our second date?
3: Craig is looking for a second date update with Allie. Hi, Craig. How are you?
4: I'm good. Morning.
3: So you want to tell us how you met Allie and how the first date went? And we'll go from there.
4: Yeah, the first date was great. I met Allie on Tinder, and was just, you know, immediately attracted to her pictures and her profile and everything like that. And so I set up a date. We went for beers, and got along. Went back to my place, and that's sort of like my thing.
3: So say it again. I'm sorry. You went and had beers, and did you say you did go back to your place?
4: Yeah, we did.
3: Okay.
4: And going back to my place is sort of my thing. Like, I don't go to the girl's house.
3: Oh, I see. You want to come back to your place.
5: Is that because you get tired after and you just want to go to sleep and stay asleep and not have to travel in the morning?
3: Yes.
4: There's plenty of good reasons. That's a good one for sure.
5: Okay.
4: I've got a nice bed. Like, why not take advantage of it?
3: But then what happens if you want to kick... I mean, that's a double-edged sword, though, because then what if they don't leave?
6: Oh, yeah.
3: Are you good at kicking them out?
4: I mean, I wouldn't say kicking them out, but yeah. I mean, there's usually like a hookup, but it doesn't always go, you know, to full staying over sex. That's... You know, you can kind of wrap things up if you want to.
3: Okay. Because I was just going to say, the advantage of being at their place is that you can bail any time. But...
4: Yeah, that hasn't been a problem. And I was excited this time because, like she's hot.
3: Yeah.
4: And so I was glad that things progressed. And, hot, like, great smile, blonde hair, not too skinny. And the date went well, too. Like, we have a lot in common. The conversation flowed. We both love being outdoors.

0: I called her the next day, and then I called her after that and just haven't heard anything.
1: Okay. So when you realized it didn't look like she was going to call you back, and you thought about it, and you were racking your brain, did you come up with any possible conclusions?
0: No. No, it's making me crazy. I mean...
1: You were that sure?
0: Well, if getting beers didn't go well, she wouldn't have come back. And if that didn't go well, she wouldn't have stayed the night. And,
1: right.
0: I mean, they were talking about bailing. She could have bailed at any time, and she didn't. So,
1: yeah. It's true.
0: It's making me crazy.
1: Okay. We'll take the break, and when we come back, we'll call Allie and see what she thought of you and her night with you as Second Date Update continues right here in Cincinnati's Q102. Hang on.

0: love me.
1: Cute.
2: 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After Hours.
3: All right, so Craig goes on a date with Allie. They have a few beers, go back to his place. That's Craig's thing. He likes it when they come over to his place. He doesn't like going to their place. Likes the home field advantage, right, Craig?
4: Yeah, I like that.
3: Okay.
5: That's pretty risky of you. I'm with Jeff on this. Like, what if you get a clinger that's like, mm-hmm. I thought we were going to breakfast. I thought we were going to hang out and do this. You know, that's kind of a risk.
4: If it gets that far, it's usually fine. You can usually tell a clinger early in the date.
3: Okay. But you guys have an awful lot in common. She's beautiful. I mean, he kept talking about how hot she is. And the physical chemistry was great. I'm paraphrasing.
4: The sex is good is what you mean.
3: That's right. I wasn't going to put there it that way, but yes. And Craig can't figure out why she's not returning any of his messages. So if you're ready, Craig, we're just going to call her up, see what she has.

0: Hello.
1: Hello. Can we speak to Allie, please?
0: Yeah, this is Allie.
1: Allie, it's Jeff, Jen, Fritch, and Tim at Q102. Hi. How are you this morning?
0: Jeff and Jen?
1: From the radio show. How are you?
0: Yeah, no, I know exactly who you guys are.
1: Okay. Well, we got you on speakerphone. Say hi, guys.
2: Hello.
0: Morning. Hi.
1: You got a few minutes?
0: Yeah. Definitely.
1: Well, you're kind of legendary around here.
0: Oh, boy.
2: Yeah.
0: Okay. What did I do?
1: Well, the word on the street is that you are smoking hot.
0: Well, thank you.
1: Have a great personality, fun to be around, up for doing all kinds of fun stuff, and for whatever the reason, you've decided not to return any of Craig's messages.
0: Oh my God, this is like the second date update, right?
1: It is, second date update. And Craig reached out to us, and he had this wonderful night with you, and he thought for sure you guys would be getting together again soon, at the very least. And you haven't responded to any of his texts or messages, and he's got nothing.
0: There's a reason why. Trust me.
1: There is a reason why?
0: Oh, yeah. I'm guessing he, like, did not tell you the whole story, because otherwise, I mean, this guy is a real piece of work, let me tell you.
2: Oh.
1: I got to hear this.
2: Damn.
0: Yeah. So, I was leaving his house the next morning after a night of totally forgettable sex. And as I'm leaving, he made me take the morning after pill.
1: What
2: do you mean he made you take the morning after pill?
0: Okay, not just that. He had a stash of them in his drawer in his kitchen right next to his forks and knives. And he took one out and put it in his hand, and he handed it to me with a glass of orange juice. Like it was Tylenol.
2: What?
1: Well, did he tell you what it was? Did you know at the time what you were taking, or did he try to pass it off like it was a multivitamin or something?
0: No. He was, like, very upfront about what it was, and I was just in complete shock and, like, did not know what to do. Like, it was so out of left field, and I don't know. Yeah, I mean, it was crazy, but obviously, I had the thought that, like, I sure as don't want to end up pregnant with this kid, so I took it right then and there.
2: Wow.
1: So you did take it.
0: Yeah, and then I got the hell out of there. I mean, I've never heard of a guy doing such a thing. Like, it's crazy, right?
2: Mm-hmm. Like, so he had a whole stash of them.
3: I'm being smart.
2: What'd he say?
1: He said he was being smart. Craig, go ahead.
3: You say I'm being crazy. I'm being smart. What are you talking about?
0: I mean, I guess you could call that smart, but it just really felt like I was, like, in some sort of, like, a factory or something. Like, it was just so out of left field, and it just felt, like, inconsiderate. Like, this happens to him all the time. Like,
2: like, you have a whole stash. How many do you keep in the drawer? How often are you bringing women over to spend the night and then giving them pills?
1: I wasn't even aware, this is how little I know about the morning after pill, that was an over-the-counter medication.
2: I think that's a recent development.
4: Yeah. I would say in, the last year or two.
2: Oh, right.
1: Okay.
3: Inconsiderate. I'm the one paying for it. You just said you didn't want to have my kid. Well, there you go. You're welcome. That was pretty considerate.
2: Oh, whoa. What made why did you decide? It's the first time I've ever heard of a man having a stash of morning after pills in a drawer in his kitchen that he hands out to women as they leave their play. So what, you know, I'm assuming that there was birth control that was used of some sort. Has something happened to you? Or how did you come up with the idea to have these pills, and why, what is the inspiration for doing it this way?
5: Do you use do you use condoms and stuff while you're hooking up?
3: Always use a condom, yeah.
5: Okay.
3: But not to brag, I'm good at getting women pregnant. Even with a condom, it's happened a couple times.
2: Really?
3: Yeah.
2: So you're doing this because you've had enough experience to scare the crap out of you that you don't want it to happen again.
3: Yeah, I don't want it to happen. I don't need to be a dad right now. And, you know, talking about, like, oh, well, how much sex are you having and all that stuff. We both met up on Tinder and we both went back to a bedroom. So are we saints? I don't know. I'm just thinking ahead.
1: What would you have done if she said, no, dude, I'm not taking that?
3: She has a choice. I mean, I'm not a pill pusher, but... You heard it. She said she wanted to take it. So there you go.
2: Dang.
3: You're all coy about it now.
0: Yeah, I mean, it was shocking. Like, I don't know how other girls handle this or if they talk to you after you hand them a pill like this, but it just felt so inconsiderate and calculated. Like, I'm not opposed to the morning after pill, but just the way it was, like,
1: delivered.
0: It just felt like, I don't know, like, seeing that stash there, that this was just, like, something you do all the time. I don't know. It's just weird.
4: Correct me if I'm wrong. They're not cheap, right?
2: It's like $50, I think, something like
1: that. For pill? For real?
2: Well, I looked it up online, and it says that, like, the Plan B one step, you can get it on Walgreens.com for $49.99.
4: Wow. Isn't it even, like, branded as, like, emergency?
2: Yeah, it does say that on there. It says emergency contraceptive.
1: Oh, man.
2: Reduces chance of pregnancy after unprotected sep.
3: Well, thank you for pointing out that it's generous that I pay for it.
6: That is, especially if you have a whole stash. How often are you bringing women back to your place where you need, like, a stash?
3: I'm dating. Okay. I mean,
6: you're doing your thing. All right.
3: Is that the whole point of this?
6: Have you had, what is the general reaction? What reaction do you usually get from women?
3: I mean, I haven't gotten a lot of feedback on it.
6: Most of them just take the pill and say, hey, thanks so much.
1: Yeah, I usually never see him again.
2: I was
1: going
2: to say the same thing. They probably just never talk to you again.
3: Well, now, I mean, this is helpful, but I'm not going to stop doing it.
2: Okay.
4: I think it's the tact is maybe what is off-putting about this.
0: Definitely. You know, like, I mean, I can understand why he would want to use them, but that's usually something you would talk about. Like, hey, how would you feel about doing this? You know, just to be extra careful. Like, it was just out of nowhere. Like, oh, here's your orange juice, and by the way, take this.
2: Yeah.
0: I literally did not know what to say and just got out of there.
6: Yeah.
2: Mm-hmm. Mm-hmm.
6: I get it.
2: Wow.
1: Okay.
2: Well, there you go.
1: All right,
3: and
1: guys.
3: Orange juice isn't cheap either.
2: Oh, jeez, old Pete's, dude. Come on.
3: I'm serious, though. Y'all, everyone coming down on me about this.
2: I mean,
1: I'm just asking
2: fear,
1: the questions. I'm just
2: saying,
1: this is all fear, new to me. I'm just asking.
6: Fear does crazy things to people. If he has busted through condoms in the past and gotten other women pregnant, I'm assuming you terminated those pregnancies because you said you don't need to be a father now. So I'm assuming you aren't already a father. I would guess that would freak you out a bit. And if this is the best solution that you've been able to come up with, okay. Maybe it's in the presentation that is an issue. Maybe before you sleep with women, you could say, hey, listen, I have superpower sperm. I just want you to know that even if we use a condom, there's a good shot I could knock you up here. But don't worry. I have morning after pills in the house, and I would like for you to take one before you leave. If you're okay with that, we can proceed. If you're not, maybe you should head on home.
1: Boy, I really want to have sex with you right now.
6: But if we're going to be, you know,
1: after that conversation.
6: Well, you know what? She probably regrets having sex with him after the next morning.
2: That's why she didn't call him back.
6: Right.
1: That is a conversation that I'm sure probably should have taken place. And I would encourage communication.
6: Yes.
1: Like responsible communication like that. It's just, it's just not very romantic.
6: No, it's not. I get it. Yeah.
0: Okay, it's
1: not
0: very romantic, like the next morning, like things were going great,
1: that's so
0: and that
1: true.
0: Just killed it.
6: Mm-hmm.
0: And
6: I freak out about medications. Like, are there side effects?
0: There are side effects. It totally, like, messes with your cycle and...
2: Oh, yeah.
0: Yeah, I mean, the thing is, okay, if this was just a hookup and that happened... Fine, but like if you're really interested in me and you wanted a relationship with me, that was not the way to end it. Like to just all of a sudden, oh, here's your orange juice and the morning after pill. Like, yeah, if it's just a hookup, fine. But if you're trying to find a relationship, I highly suggest, Craig, that you don't do that again.
2: Mm.
0: And maybe like work it in a little smoother, not just handing it over and letting the girl see your stash. It just feels gross.
4: Other than that moment, were you feeling like, hey, I could see him again, see where this goes?
0: Absolutely. But that was a moment that, like, can't be taken back. Like, even my girlfriends who I told after the date, they were like, wow, you dodged a bullet.
6: Yeah.
1: All right.
6: Yeah.
1: We'll leave it at that.
6: Yeah. Let us know when you meet the woman of your dreams and how it all went down. Genuinely, I'm not being a smartass. This is fascinating to me.
0: Yeah, I'd love to hear that too.
1: Craig, thank you for coming on Second Date Update. Even though you probably regret it at this point.
0: Yeah. I have more regrets than she does about our date.
3: But listen, it's been working for me. What can I say?
1: All right.
2: Okay.
1: And Allie, thank you for taking the call. We appreciate the conversation. We learned something new today.
0: Yeah, thank you, you guys.

0: first date disaster? Maybe we can patch things up. It's Second Date Update on Q102 After Hours.
1: Dave is looking for a second date update with Melissa. Hi, Dave. How are you?
2: Hey, guys. I got a crazy story for you.
1: Okay. Can't wait to hear this.
3: We like these.
2: So I met this woman on a plane. We sat next to each other on a four-hour flight from L.A. And we struck up conversation and talked the whole way there.
1: Nice. You met her on a flight from L.A. to Cincinnati?
2: Yeah.
3: That's cool. That happened to a friend of mine one time. He ended up dating this girl for a couple of years. And it was the same kind of exact situation.
2: Yeah. You know, she was interesting and funny, really smart, had her own company. Like, she's an interior designer. So she was out in L.A. working on a project.
1: Oh.
3: Okay.
2: So I was there visiting some friends from college, and our flights landed, and I asked her if she'd like to grab a drink before heading home, and she was like, absolutely. Mm. Well, one drink turned into a few bottles, and we ended up back at her place.
1: Damn, bud, you work fast.
2: She rocked my world.
1: Wow.
3: All right.
2: I've never had an experience like that in my life. You know, I left the next morning after she cooked me breakfast.
1: Damn.
3: Nice.
2: Yeah. Then we met up two more times, and I thought everything was going great. I've never, had a stronger connection with a woman.
1: For real?
2: Yeah. I mean, we were talking daily, and, you know, I mean, we did sleep together a few more times, and each time was better than the last. And that's why this is all just so confusing.
1: So this was more than just a first date. I mean, this to me sounds like a relationship.
3: Almost. Yeah.
2: Yeah, that's what I thought it was. It sounded like it. It seemed like it.
3: Hmm.
2: You know? But I left her house that day and never heard from her again. I called, I texted, I messaged, nothing.
4: So you felt like there was an emotional attachment there. It wasn't just, hooking up.
2: Yeah, yeah. Like, we talk all the time, and, I felt like I was really getting to know her, and she just, disappeared.
3: Hmm.
1: Well, I mean, did you guys have a fight or something? Did you get into it? No discussions about future plans, or do you think maybe you were getting a little clingy?
2: I don't think so. I have a rule where I don't text more than three times in a row, so I don't seem clingy. But yeah, she just disappeared for no reason.
1: You weren't like, where is this going?
2: No, I wasn't. What are we? I didn't do the what are we.
1: You didn't do that?
2: No, because everything just seemed organic and just flowing, and so I just thought that it was good.
1: All right, so no theories then, huh?
2: Yeah, I had no idea. I'm like, did my breath stink or something? I don't know.
1: All right, well, this is where we are, guys. We're going to take a break here, and when we come back, we'll call her up, Dave, see what she has to say.
2: Okay.
1: This is weird, I will admit, but we'll get to the bottom of it, hopefully. As we continue with Second Date Update, next, Jeff and Jen, Cincinnati's Q102.
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1: This is a crazy story. Dave met Melissa on a plane. They were on a flight from L.A. to Cincinnati. I guess she does interior design work. She was out there doing whatever. And they got to talking on the plane and just clicked. Yeah, instant chemistry.
2: And that's fun.
1: Ended up, usually, like, when you get off a plane, you just want to get the hell home.
2: Right.
1: Unpack shower and get to bed or whatever. And nope, they went out for a drink. And
3: that's cool. Also makes the flight go by way quicker.
1: Oh, he went back to her place, ended up spending the night, and then they started hanging out. They've hooked up a few times. So, this is more than just a first date. And then suddenly she went radio silent on him. And they used to text all the time. So this is very unusual for her. They didn't have a fight or anything. They didn't have any heavy relationship discussions.
2: No big disagreements of any kind.
1: No, Dave is just at a loss. What happened here? And unless, Dave, you thought of anything else you think we need to know before we make the call, now's the time.
4: No, I can't think of anything.
1: All right. Well, let's call Melissa and see what's up.
5: Hello.
1: Hi, Melissa?
5: Yes.
1: Melissa, this is Jeff, Jen, Fritch, and Tim at Q102. How are you this morning?
5: Oh, my gosh. Hi.
2: Hi, Melissa.
1: You doing all right?
5: Yeah, I'm fine.
1: You're probably very busy. We hear you're a very successful interior decorator.
5: Yes.
2: I think they prefer designer.
1: Oh, designer, sorry.
2: Because it's far more than just decorating. I mean,
1: I'm sure
2: they
1: that's
2: design.
1: True. My apologies.
5: Thanks. What is going on?
1: Oh, well, you have a fan out there who I guess is, you've hung out with on a few occasions. And this person hasn't heard from you in a while. And I don't know, we were just talking about it. We thought we would check in.
5: This is a second date update. Oh, God.
1: This is a second date update.
6: Oh, God.
2: Oh, boy.
6: I love that reaction.
1: I was trying to sort of slyly, I was trying to soften the edges around that a little bit.
6: There's no softening it. She's aware.
1: I guess not. Yeah. Do you know who we're calling about by any chance?
5: Yeah, I'm pretty certain. I know who it is.
1: So what happened? Did you just get busy all of a sudden? Did you guys have a fight? Like, Dave is clueless. What happened between you two?
5: Oh, my God. You guys, this is so awkward and uncomfortable.
1: Well, Dave is just dying to know. I mean, whatever it is.
5: Look, he really is wonderful, and I had a great time with him. And there was, I'm going to call it a misunderstanding, but it's pretty big. It's a big misunderstanding. I just thought that he was a lot older than he is. So,
1: you thought Dave was a lot older?
5: Yeah, yeah. I thought that he was, like, closer to 30. I found out that he's 23, and I was mortified.
6: How old are you?
5: He's younger than my son.
6: Oh, what?
2: Okay.
5: Yeah.
6: Wait a minute.
2: So how old are you, Melissa?
6: Yeah.
1: Oh, that's not a rude question.
2: Well, we're talking about age here. It's the subject matter.
5: I mean, he's half my age. You know, we never talked about our ages. I don't think he knows that I'm 44. Not to brag or anything, but I do look kind of young for my age. People usually think that I'm
1: You sound 30. Young for your age.
6: I think so, too.
2: Yeah.
1: And
2: yeah.
1: It's funny because he sounded older.
6: Oh.
5: Yeah, well,
2: so there was this total miss. Yeah.
5: I have no issue with younger men. It's just not that young. It's too weird. He's literally younger than my son. So when he told me that he only had to wait 2 more years until he could rent a car, I just freaked out.
2: You did the math.
1: Wow. That's crazy.
2: I gotta know, what is that like to be a woman in your mid-40s but look so much younger and just... Well, you just
6: I
2: think,
6: can fill you in. What's up? What I just, do you mean now?
2: Well, wait till the second part of my question. Where you have available to you men of a very wide age range, like it's very easy for you, obviously, to score someone just out of college, a 23-year-old. But I would imagine in your business, you're meeting a lot of men that are 50, 55 years old. To be able to date
6: the range,
2: the age range of out of college through close to retirement with ease and grace.
6: Yeah, well.
2: What is that like?
5: Well, it's surprising considering I had no idea I was dating someone who was 23.
1: But see, that makes you even hotter that you're not really aware of it.
2: You're not thinking about
1: it. Yeah.
2: You're just going with what you're attracted to.
5: I was attracted to him. And once I realized the age, I could tell he was getting really attached. I just felt like I had to disappear. I can't believe I'm on a second date update. This is wild.
1: Well, look, before we bring David in the conversation, it seems to me like you had real chemistry there. Like you must have been relating on a, you know, pretty...
2: Beyond just a physical level?
1: I would think.
5: Sure. I mean, he didn't act like he was 23.
1: You just don't like the way this looks on paper, considering the age of your son and all that?
5: Yeah.
1: You worried about what people will think?
5: We talked about a lot of things, and there's been some things that happened in his life that made him mature a little faster, and it's just...
1: Right.
2: Ugh, remember that movie, How Stella Got Her Groove Back with Tate Diggs?
6: Yeah, that was a good movie.
2: That was like that. She was in her 40s, and wasn't he like 19?
6: Yeah.
2: I mean, it was...
6: He was younger.
2: Crazy.
1: They should do a reboot version of that, but have it be like an older guy.
2: Yeah, that's every other movie in
5: that's
2: Hollywood,
5: every movie
2: Jeff.
6: Yeah.
1: Oh, yeah.
6: In every TV series.
2: 50-year-old men invented. Are always dating 28-year-old women in the movies.
1: Well, let's bring Dave into the conversation. Dave, your reaction, were you aware?
4: I mean, I knew she was older, but I didn't know she was 44.
2: But what did you? How old did you think she was?
4: I thought she was like maybe early 30s, late 20s.
2: Wow. Hey.
4: She looked good, you know? But, if I'm being honest, I really don't care about her age. Like, I've developed some kind of strong feelings. So the age doesn't really matter to me at all.
6: Okay. Yeah.
2: That's what happened. He used the phrase, do you remember at the very beginning of the call, he said when he went home with her, she rocked his world.
6: Oh.
2: Do you guys remember the first partner you had that really rocked your world and the attachment that you... like had with that person?
6: We all quieted.
2: Not really.
1: That was a long time ago.
2: Mm-hmm. Everybody's so quiet. What, didn't you form like a really like intense attachment to that first person that really...
6: And when it ended, it was hard to let go of it because it was like, well, I'm sure we could work it out.
2: I'm sure I'm never going to find this again with anybody else ever.
3: Now you look back and you're like, wow, that was really, I was a dumb...
6: Yeah.
3: In that moment, wasn't I?
2: But in that moment. Oh
3: yeah.
6: Yeah, but right? I mean, do you have a range though? Like, is there like an age range for you, Melissa, that you are just like, I am not dating under 35? Or like, is it that big of a deal?
5: Not dating. I would say 30.
6: Okay.
2: Yeah.
4: So is there
5: I'm already 14
4: why
5: years younger than
1: Yeah, why 30? Is that a random number or what about that number?
5: I think it's just like a specific part of life. Where you've lived, but you still have life to live.
6: So maybe maturity.
2: What's the formula? Your age divided by 2 plus 9. Isn't
6: something
2: that,
6: like that, yeah. I don't think it matters
2: anymore, so
6: 22, man.
2: So 31 if you went by that formula.
6: It's 2021, though. Aren't we about being happy and not putting...
2: And just, because is this a form of ageism?
3: I agree with Fritch, but at the same time, when you bring him to family dinner with your parents... And your parents are like, who's this? Is this Joey's friend? Or whatever your son's name is.
2: Yeah.
3: I'm like, no, it's my date.
6: My boyfriend.
3: I mean, that's all that, all the exterior stuff is the stuff that's going to drive everybody crazy.
6: Yeah.
3: You two yourself will be fine. It'll be all the other stuff around it.
2: And you've got to be able to
3: handle that.
2: Right.
3: Yep.
4: I think it probably would look better on her if she was able to get a younger man, right?
2: And you know some arenas.
6: You know what would look good on you? Me. Remember that old joke?
2: Sure.
1: And you know the conversations they're having behind your back. Ugh, what could they possibly talk about?
2: Well, and you know, it might be good for a while, but when she's, you know, 60 and you're
6: 40,
2: 38 might have a different feel.
4: She'll want me then, probably.
1: Yeah, I know that people are able to make it work with big age differences, but I do think that generational issues come into play sometimes. And I know, I've experienced that because I married older. And when you're young, it's less of an issue than it is, I think, when you get older. Yeah. Everybody's different, but I get it.
2: Yeah. Mm-hmm. Yep. Well, sorry, guys.
5: it was fun in the moment while it lasted.
1: Yeah. Okay. Well, Dave, I'm sure you appreciate the conversation now that we finally had it.
4: I mean, yeah, I guess I can just move on and not wonder what happened.
1: Exactly. Even though we didn't like the outcome. Yeah. At least now you can move on.
4: See the writing on the wall.
1: Well, Dave, thank you for putting yourself out there, bud.
4: All right, thanks for the help.
6: Yeah,
1: anytime. Sorry, and Melissa, thank you for taking the call. Yeah, thank you both. Thanks. And good luck to you both.
5: Thanks.
1: All right.
5: Bye.

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1: Do you ever wish you could be a part of our show?
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2: Surround yourself with people that are going to support you and make this easier for you, that are going to be there to lift you up, to have your back. There have been so many important people throughout my development and career that have made a huge difference on where I end up today.
1: All right, Jen, what you got?
3: One thing is life is not fair. I think when you're young, you expect life to be this very fair equation.
1: If you do this, then you get this.
3: Right.
1: Because that's what's fair.
3: Exactly. Yeah. That's what's fair, and that's the way the world should work. But spending a lot of energy on what is fair and what is not can really slow down the momentum of your career. And then I would say the second thing is, it's okay not to know the answer. It's okay to say, I don't know. I'll find out. Let me think about it. Let me look into it.
1: I love I don't know.
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2: Probably two things. 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
1: Agreed.
2: 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When a community's healthy, a city thrives. Much bigger than just taking care of a patient at a bedside.
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1: Yeah, some of you are making deliveries.
0: Good doggy. Hey, good doggy.
1: Others are putting out fires.
0: Grab the hose and ladder. 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
15: So, according to U.S. News & World Report, St. Elizabeth is ranked as the number one hospital in greater Cincinnati and Kentucky. 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I had what they call it a mini stroke, and St. E saved my life. I've seen it firsthand. St. Elizabeth's recognition is based on their high-quality care and clinical outcomes. They have world-renowned cancer care and the nation-leading heart and maternity care, outcomes exceeding what you and I thought was possible. For complex care like I had, look to St. Elizabeth, the new number one hospital in greater Cincinnati.

0: 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I love this feeling.
1: To rewind for Peter. Let's go! Hey, it's Martin Garrix.
2: Hey, this is Ed Sheeran.
0: Martin Garrix and Ed Sheeran. Repeat it.

0: feeling.
1: Martin Garrix and Ed Sheeran.
0: So rewind, repeat it.
1: Repeat it.
0: When are we going on our second date? You said you'd call me. How long should I wait?
2: Sometimes the first date seals your fate. Here's a vintage Jeff and Jen second date update on Q102.
3: Natalie is looking for a second date update today. We're going to try to help her out. Good morning, Natalie.
4: Hey, guys. Hi. Thanks for picking my call.
3: Oh, it's not Natalie Jones. I had a thought for a moment.
5: Everyone thought she was going to be on Second Date Update when she had that whole debacle with the music festival.
3: The interstate romance.
6: But it's a matter of time before we end up calling her.
3: Right. But today, this is a different Natalie. Welcome.
4: Thanks for taking my call.
3: Happy to.
4: I have myself so worked up and upset about this because I thought I had this amazing connection with this guy. And I thought I was going to get into a relationship with him, and then he just ghosted me.
3: Okay. Did you go on more than one date with him?
4: We went on one date, but I never told him that we were going to get in a relationship.
3: Oh, good.
4: Just because, like, in the past, I've done that before, and the dudes have, like, gotten, like, so uncomfortable.
3: Well, yeah. I can't imagine why. But you're saying you didn't do that this time.
4: No, I did nothing. I played it cool. I thought I played it cool. And when we went to dinner, we went to Outback Steakhouse and we just talked for like hours. We talked about our childhood. We had so much in common. Like our parents did the same thing. And it was amazing. We like laughed. We had a great time. And after dinner, he walked me to my car. He hugged me. And that was it.
3: He didn't say anything? He just...
4: He actually said, thank you for your time.
3: Oh, boy.
6: thank you for your time.
4: I thought he was, like, weird, nervous, whatever.
6: Just kind of didn't know what to say. It. Yeah.
3: Thank you for your time.
6: Well, I mean, that is a nice thing to say because, you know, you are appreciative that they took... You know, we've all got busy lives. We all have a lot going on.
3: Yeah.
6: We all have a lot of options of things to do with our time. A
3: lot of options.
6: And you chose to spend your time with him.
3: And so, he appreciates that.
6: Yeah.
3: Thank you for your time.
6: Thank you for your time.
4: Yeah.
6: I suppose it depends on the tone at which he used it. Thanks for your time. Or...
3: Hey, thanks for your time.
4: He said it like that.
3: Oh, boy.
5: It feels just being sarcastic. Like a, but it feels like a job, like when you leave a job interview and you get that as a response of, well, thanks for your time.
3: And thank you for your service.
5: Yeah. Yep. It's weird. My pleasure.
3: You may go.
6: Yep. Yep.
4: So, yeah. And then that was it.
6: Okay.
3: Oh, man.
4: That was it.
6: It was the end.
3: What made you think that you were going to get into her, that this could potentially be a relationship? Was it the vibe you got from the date or was it just all the things you knew about him leading up?
4: No, like on the date, we were just like talking and talking. There wasn't like a awkward pause in the conversation. It was just great. We were laughing. It just felt like very natural and very easy.
3: You had good chemistry with him.
4: Yeah.
3: And you did say you had a lot in common, so I could see how that would leave you thinking there might be a potential relationship here.
4: Yeah.
3: If you look back, as great as that night was, do you remember any awkward silences or moments where he didn't seem to get you or understand the point you were trying to make? Do you think there was any potential misunderstanding over maybe a joke you made or something you said that didn't quite land?
4: Nothing that sticks out. Like, he just... I don't know. He was like one of those people that like you can talk to about anything and he always has something to say. Yeah, just nothing is odd. And I didn't obsess about anything that I said or did.
3: Right. All right. Why don't we take a break? And when we come back, we'll call Ben and see what his story is and what he really thinks about Natalie. See if there's any chance of a second date, let alone a relationship. As Second Date Update continues next with Jeff and Jen, Cincinnati's Q102.
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14: The forecast from Fox 19 Now First Alert Weather on Q102.
15: Wet weather gradually tapers, and we are going to have a mixture of sun and clouds this afternoon. Daytime highs right where they should be, reaching the low 80s. Tomorrow, we'll look for scattered showers and thunderstorms. Daytime highs back in the low 80s. Dry conditions are expected on Sunday, and then heading into next week, we'll gradually warm back into the mid to upper 80s with wet weather chances toward the middle and end of the week. I'm Fox 19 Now, First Alert meteorologist Catherine Bodak with Jeff and Jen on Cincinnati's Q102.
16: When are we going on our second date? You said you'd call me. How long should I wait?
14: Sometimes the first date seals your fate. 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
2: So Natalie and Ben went on a great date. They met on Match, and after matching, they went to Outback and had one of those dates where they just connected, talked for hours. But then at the end of the night, when they said goodbye, he hugs her in the parking lot and says, "Thanks for your time."
17: Like, which, you know, could be a nice thing to say.
2: What is that? I don't know what that is, but they had so much in common and it seemed very relaxed and they seemed to laugh at the same thing. So I don't know what happened there, and neither does Natalie. She thought there might be some potential for a relationship based on how easy it was. We're going to call Ben. Unless there's anything else that you thought of, Natalie, that you'd like to add to the conversation that you think is important before we call him, now is the time.
18: No, I think that's it.
2: Okay, let's call Ben.
18: Oh,
2: what were you going to say?
18: I did text him, and he didn't text me back. I didn't tell you that, but that's like part of the whole thing.
2: I see. Did you originally wait for him to text you, and then when you got impatient, you texted him, or did you text him right away?
18: No, it was like 2 days later.
2: Oh, you waited a bit. Good for you.
18: Thank you.

0: Hello.
1: Hello, is this Ben?
0: This is Ben.
1: Hi, Ben. It's Jeff and Jen at Q102. How are you this morning?
0: Jeff and Jen, that's awesome.
2: You're enthusiastic about it.
1: Yeah, I'm just wondering how enthusiastic you'll be when you find out this is a second date update call.
0: This is exciting. My voice is on the radio. Now I'm famous.
1: You might even become infamous.
2: You might.
1: Depending on how this goes.
0: That sounds great. I would love to be infamous.
1: Oh, boy. People always wonder why people agree to come on Second Date Update, and this is one of many reasons. This is great, though. I'm glad you're willing to talk to us, because we had some questions about your date with Natalie, who called us earlier this morning and sounds lovely. Seemed to think you two clicked. There's a lot in common there. Mm-hmm. Dare we say potential for a relationship?
0: Okay. Well, I'm sure the men in the room can understand this. TMI, too much information.
1: Yeah.
0: I swear to you, I got her entire life story, her birth, premature, and in the NICU for 3 weeks. Doctors were very concerned about her developmental issues, but she's fine. She got her period in the 5th grade, and her mom was out of town, so she had to go buy her own Kotex. She lost her virginity at 16 to a guy named Tom.
2: You're a good listener. Those are details.
3: I'm, like, shocked at his retention. How did he retain all of this?
2: Yeah.
0: Those were some of the bigger moments.
1: Okay.
0: Then there was her first cat, her cousins who destroyed her Barbie dream house, her crush on her 4th grade teacher. There was so much more. It didn't end. Constant chatter.
1: So what about all these details bothered you the most?
0: It was intense because along with every story came her woundings and her traumas and how all these wounds and traumas show up in her life today. It was just too much.
1: So what would you have preferred to talk about?
0: On a first date, let's keep it light. Home, family, the basics. Leave a little to the imagination. Save the mental health discussions for later. It was just too much, guys.
3: Hmm. So what did you share about yourself? Like, were you able to get a word in at all about what you got going on?
1: It doesn't sound like it.
0: You know, that wasn't even the issue, that I didn't get to talk about myself. I would have listened to her, but it would have been lighter. No, not so much. I know too much about her already.
2: Yeah.
1: That's interesting, though. Although Jen did make a very good point in that you are a very good listener. Obviously, if you retained all that.
2: That's a lot of detail to remember.
1: A lot of detail this many days later.
2: Yeah. So true. Kudos. Obviously, these stories had an impact on you in some way, shape, or form for you to remember them.
1: Albeit not in a good way.
2: I mean, gosh, you know when she...
4: God.
0: I'm never going to forget these stories. These stories are set in my mind forever.
1: So what, she just talked too much, or it was just... Well, you did billboard it with TMI.
0: Yes. It was too much information.
2: Okay. Are these stories you would never want to hear about her, or just not on a first date?
0: Just not the first date. Okay. This is just not stuff you'd talk about the first time around, third date, fourth date.
2: What was your reaction?
0: Even years down the line, you tell me when you lost your virginity. That might not come up for years.
2: So as you're sitting there and you're hearing these stories, and obviously, you know, she told one and then she told another and then she told another. What was your reaction to her storytelling that may have led her to believe that it was okay for her to continue sharing? I mean, were you giving anything off?
0: I can't answer that for her. I can't answer that for her.
2: No. Well, I mean, what were you doing? I mean, what was your reaction to her when she's sharing all of this information? Were you like, oh, my God, that's so interesting. Were you leading her to believe that you were interested and wanted to hear more of these stories?
0: Yes, I did that human thing that people do when they're talking to people. They don't tell them that I'm bored by your story and I don't want to hear it. But yeah, of course I didn't do that. That would be stupid.
3: Wow. Wow. Thank you for meeting me. I gotta go. Wow.
1: Yeah, I mean, you just seem like you're being a little more direct with us than maybe you were with her.
0: Yes. Yeah, probably. Right now, definitely. Yeah.
1: Well, I'll give you credit for being polite on the first date, but I don't know that that served you well because you led her to believe that you really liked her and that you were kind of into her. And we have Natalie on the phone, and we'd like to give her an opportunity to respond. Hi, Natalie.
0: Of course.
5: Hi. I felt so comfortable with you.
2: Yeah.
5: Like I was sharing my emotions, my inner heart with you. And
0: well, that's the problem. You don't do that on the first date.
2: Dude.
0: You don't share your emotional problems on the first date.
2: Well, I know.
0: Unless you're seeing a psychiatrist.
2: I think you don't share it with you.
0: I could have just ignored you, I guess. That would have been normal. Just sit there and ignore
3: Why
0: you.
3: Why are you being so mean? I don't feel like I'm liking this anymore.
0: I'm not being mean. I'm being forthright.
1: Was he this direct with you on the date, Natalie? Was there anything that indicated? I mean, I feel like I'm talking to a different person than the person you described.
5: Yeah, you sound like a completely different person. Like, I wouldn't have shared so much with you if you were the way you are right now.
0: Somehow we've made this my fault. That's great.
3: Oh my God.
0: That's absurd.
5: It's not your fault. I'm just saying that I liked you and you ghosted me and now you're a different human being. Not blaming you for anything.
0: I just thought your stories were too much. I was very honest just now and forthright. I'm sorry that you're hurt, but it is what it is.
1: It is what it is.
3: Yeah.
1: Okay. Well, thank you for taking the call, Ben.
3: I know. I feel worn out. You just wore me out, buddy.
0: Me too. I'm going to go take a nap after this.
1: All right. Well, best of luck to you, Ben. Natalie, I'm sorry.
5: It is what it is.
1: It is what it is. Appreciate you coming on Second Date Update. Best of luck to you as well.
5: Bye, guys. Thanks so much.
1: For sure.
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6: The forecast from Fox 19, now First Alert Weather on Q102.
7: Wet weather gradually tapers, and we are going to have a mixture of sun and clouds this afternoon. Daytime highs right where they should be, reaching the low 80s. Tomorrow, we'll look for scattered showers and thunderstorms. Daytime highs back in the low 80s. Dry conditions are expected on Sunday, and then heading into next week, we'll gradually warm back into the mid to upper 80s with wet weather chances toward the middle and end of the week. I'm Fox 19 Now, First Alert Meteorologist Catherine Bodak with Jeff and Jen on Cincinnati's Q102.

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1: All right, welcome back.
2: Welcome back. Here we are.
1: Yep. Big day. 25 years ago.
2: Yeah, 25 years.
1: Just listening to a look back.
2: Crazy.
1: You were out that day.
2: Jacob was 8 days old.
1: Oof.
2: That day. And I, when it happened, it was my first, like, break from him.

0: 25 just, years ago.
1: Just like, wow.
0: Yeah.
1: Yeah.
0: Heavy when you think about it. Yeah, that was just surreal. I listened to a little bit of audio. It's kind of a look back. It's sort of a montage of those moments that we'll play later, but it's interspersed with audio from the actual day that, and we were just wrapping up the show. Our show ended at 9 a.m. In those days, it ended at 9 a.m. We were wrapping up, getting ready to say goodbye. And somebody came barreling in from the news department, back when we had news departments.
1: Yeah.
0: Calling my attention to a TV monitor to my right. And that's when I saw smoke coming out of the South Tower. And, you know, my first thought was, oh, God, you know, maybe a helicopter, one of those small planes.
1: Had run into it
0: or something, you know, total accident. I mean, it's not inconceivable. And there's a lot of aircraft that, you know, they're usually directed to fly over the rivers, the surrounding rivers, the Hudson River and the East River. And I always kind of in the back of my mind said, it really is kind of a matter of time before somebody drifts or, God forbid,
1: something happens.
0: Yeah, it's such a,
1: yeah,
0: you know, thickly settled area. And so that's what I thought it was in my mind. And then when the second plane hit, I didn't realize it was a large passenger jet. And then when that second plane hit the tower, it's like, oh, God.
1: I was like, oh, my, what is happening?
0: What is happening?
1: What is happening?
0: Yeah.
1: Yeah.
0: Heavy day.
1: I have a very good friend that was almost on the Boston flight. She was booking a last minute flight and she was deciding, she was staying equidistant between Boston and Hartford and was choosing flights, and at the last minute picked the Hartford flight, and chose the Boston flight. So when I was in New York with her about a year and a half ago, it was the first time she's been in New York since they had done the memorial. And so she went there and was just, you know.
0: Yeah, it's heavy, man. I was thinking about, because my ex and I, we took a trip to Boston the week before.
1: Oh, yeah.
0: And I remember it was beautiful weather. We went to a Red Sox game. They were taking on the Yankees. We had these great seats. And I just remember thinking, like, it doesn't get any better than this. You know? Perfect weather.
1: Yeah.
0: You know, kind of hanging out in my hometown. And then we took the plane back from Boston's Logan International Airport back to Tampa. But it was only about a week. And, you know, any one of us could have drawn that lottery ticket.
1: Oh, yeah, for sure.
0: Yeah. You know.
1: Yep.
0: So we have a lot to get you caught up on this morning. Of course, a lot of memorials and observances going on today. Gosh, let me put your mic up.
2: Yeah,
0: Richie and Tim just walked back in.
2: Hello to everybody that's doing the steps at Nippert today.
0: Yeah.
2: You know, there's Summit Park over in Blue Ash. They're doing the steps up to the tower.
1: Yeah.
2: There's a lot of things happening. And we'll be out doing a little food packing in a little bit.
3: Yeah, we're going to be doing some acts of service today for 9/11 day.
0: It's a great day to do it.
1: Yep.
0: All right. We have other stuff to get you caught up on as well. In the world of pop culture, Aaron Rodgers unloads on his exes, Shailene Woodley and Danica Patrick. We'll have that story. And Sharon Stone is done sleeping around. Now she's done sleeping
3: around. She's had enough. Oh.
0: All right. We'll get to both those stories and a handful of other stuff next after the break.
4: Well, we do have an accident southbound on 275 at Milford Parkway. They have all the lanes blocked. Now, they are detouring traffic off the interstate and right back on the exit ramp there, so you can get around it pretty easy. If you're heading in the northbound direction, they also have the left lane blocked, so a little bit of slow traffic in both directions there.
5: 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I'm Denise Johnson. That's your traffic.
0: Weather-wise, mostly cloudy skies today with a few downpours, showers, thunderstorms. Could happen at any point, anywhere, high around 80. Right now, 68 at Q102. 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

0: What advice would you give your 20-year-old self?
1: Probably two things. 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
0: Agreed.
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1: All right. Dolly Parton's first posthumous release. Posthumous.
2: What is the... That's such a weird word. What is...
3: Was that after death?
2: Posthumous.
3: Oh, man.
1: Sharon Stone is done sleeping around. We'll have that story as well. First, let's begin this hour's E! News with Aaron Rodgers.
2: Yeah, he is running his mouth on a podcast yesterday called Not Just Football. And he has two pretty famous ex-girlfriends that he's never really talked much about. Well, all of that changed yesterday. Shailene Woodley and Danica Patrick. He was engaged to Shailene. Dated Danica for quite a while. Now, if we're going to be fair, both of them have talked smack about him over the years.
3: Yeah, like didn't Danica go deep in on that book that she did?
2: She did. In 2024, Shailene brought up an unspecified, really awful, traumatic incident that occurred in 2022 when she lost her soul and her happiness. She said the period of her life around her relationship with Aaron was, quote, the darkest, hardest time of her life.
1: Wow.
2: Well, yet, I know. It's not a great review.
1: Not exactly a ringing endorsement.
2: Right. So here's the story Aaron told. He said, just a few days after they got engaged in December of 2020, she told him, quote, before we get married, I got to go have sex with this guy.
1: Okay.
2: He added that things were on and off after that. And there, quote, wasn't even a relationship to break off by 2022. As for Danica, he and Aaron dated for about 2 years and broke up in early 2020, right as COVID was hitting its stride. In an interview just last year, Danica said Aaron was, quote, emotionally abusive. She added that he wore her down to nothing and he, quote, leaves a trail of blood. Aaron's response yesterday was that he hooked up with Danica right after she retired and she was, quote, depressed and not fun to be around. He added that there was no intimacy. What may have tarnished both of these relationships is the fact that in 2017, he met a woman named Brittany, and that woman is now his wife. Shortly after they met, Brittany moved to Europe, and he spent the next 7 or 8 years emotionally unavailable because he regretted letting her go. But he has a message for both exes. He said, the height of their fame is when they were with me. They get clicks when they say my name because I am a lightning rod.
1: Oh,
2: people actually give a bleep.
3: Aaron. He said,
2: I know it. He said, stop talking about me. You're not relevant. Move on with your life. Oh. Also, too, you're lying about what actually happened. Like, I was actually a good partner.
1: Wow.
3: Man, that guy.
1: Unreal.
3: He's got a lot. A lot of unpacking.
1: All right. Well, if you still dream of hooking up with Sharon Stone for a night of
2: you can only
1: sweating,
2: imagine.
1: Meaningless, whatever.
2: Yeah.
1: You can forget about it because she says she's been celibate for quite a while now because she only wants to be with someone she cares about. She says, I want someone that's my companion, not just someone to have sex with. I'm kind of bored with that. So I'm in the no luck at all phase right now because I think that's the phase you need to be willing to be in to have the thing that I really want. By sheer coincidence, another celebrity also announced her celibacy this week. That would be One Day at a Time TV star Mackenzie Phillips. Don't know if you remember her, but she says she has not properly been
2: Isn't she the one engaged. That was what was... I'm thinking of the show. Schneider was the maintenance guy,
1: yeah.
2: And she was...
1: And her sister was played by...
2: Valerie Bertinelli.
1: Valerie Bertinelli, right.
2: But I can't think of the name of the show.
1: One Day at a Time.
2: That's it.
1: Yeah. So, anyway, she said it's been 15 years since she's ever been with anybody.
2: Wow.
1: And she'll tell you she's done, like done. But she'll also tell you that she's had enough sex to last several lifetimes for several people. And she said, you know, the parts of me that were injured or wounded, I can care for them myself. Mackenzie adds that when she needs to feel, you know, she relies on a friend of hers who lives inside her bedside drawer.
3: Yeah, Bob.
1: Yeah. Mackenzie is 66, by the way, and Sharon is 68.
3: Do you feel bad? I feel bad for Sharon Stone.
1: I don't. I think, actually, if anything, she's probably got her head straight and she's got it together. She knows who she is. She knows what she wants. And
2: I think like, she's just fine.
3: Yeah. I feel like she wants the companionship, though, a little bit.
1: Well, I'm optimistic.
3: Wasn't she the same one that was like, people don't try to date me because of who I am?
1: Well, she's very intimidating, yes. She says.
2: Well, she's also, isn't she a member of Mensa? I mean, I think she's quite brilliant, too. And I would guess that
3: would be hard to date when they're, she's always going to be smarter
2: so
3: than you.
2: Freaking smart. Yeah. Right?
3: You don't know the answer to that. Actually, I do.
2: to find your intellectual equal that you're also attracted to.
1: But they're out there.
2: They are.
1: We're going to take a quick break. Jennifer Lawrence joined Instagram, but there's a caveat. First on the check on the roads, we've got Denise Johnson standing by here with your latest Q102 traffic.
4: We do have an accident southbound on 275 at Milford Parkway. They have all the lanes blocked. Now they are detouring traffic off the interstate and right back on the exit ramp there, so you can get around it pretty easy. If you're heading in the northbound direction, they also have the left lane blocked, so a little bit of slow traffic in both directions there.
5: 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I'm Denise Johnson. That's your traffic.
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0: Hassan.
1: Hackers from Iran are claiming responsibility for an AT&T outage in Texas that left thousands without internet, TV, or phone service. Yeah, that's the problem when you hack AT&T. No one can really tell. Well, listen to this. Elon Musk is threatening to sue the director of a new four-hour documentary about him. Yeah, apparently the documentary is super explosive. Not Tesla explosive, but explosive. The FDA just said that a multi-state salmonella outbreak has been linked to broccoli sprouts. Oh, no, lettuce and broccoli sprouts. What's next, flossing?
2: Now, more of the Jeff and Jen Morning Show. 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
3: Well, Jennifer Lawrence joined Instagram yesterday.
4: She did.
3: Yeah. I didn't realize she wasn't on Instagram.
4: Yeah, she's not one of those social media people. She has been resisting it for a very long time.
3: Well, she's not sure she's going to stay on social media. She posted a video saying, I'm giving it a shot, and if anyone says anything negative, I'll quit immediately. No questions asked. If anyone thinks something mean, I'll know. I'll know, and I'll quit. According to the bio on her page, Jennifer chose the username JLaw, J-L-A-W, because Jennifer Lawrence was already taken. There you go.
4: So there you go. All right. Did any of you guys ever get into Sons of Anarchy?
5: No.
4: I was the only one. Yeah. All right. So there is a new show that's being developed with the cast of Sons of Anarchy, but it is not Sons of Anarchy. A lot of people were getting really excited thinking that it was a kind of reboot. The show features the cast playing fictionalized versions of themselves at a fan convention, and they have to band together and face, quote, a real world threat more dangerous than anything they ever faced in their show.
3: Fictionalized versions of themselves, the real people,
4: yes.
3: Or fictionalized versions of their old characters?
4: Themselves.
3: Got it.
4: So in addition to Charlie Hunnam, returnees include Ron Perlman, Katie Sagal, Maggie Siff, Mark Boone Jr., Tommy Flanagan, Kim Coates, and Theo Rossi. So more could still be announced. That's a good chunk of the cast, and that's some of the biggest names from the show. So Hunnam was hoping to keep the premise a secret for a while, but after some news outlets got wind of it, they had to announce it. It is going to be on FX and Hulu, but we don't know when.
3: Hmm. Oh.
4: Yeah.
6: Okay. Are you going to watch it since you were the fan?
4: I will probably check it out. I mean, it was an extraordinarily violent show, but Charlie Hunnam was so good in it that it was like, and so was Katie Sagal.
6: It was worth it.
4: It was like, you're just dying to know what's going to happen.
6: I remember when you would come in and tell us about it.
4: Yeah.
6: Like you would watch it. It was appointment TV there for you for
3: really
6: a little while.
4: Yeah.
3: Megan from Cat's Eye is speaking out after, I guess, a fan got too handsy with her during a recent show. When the group performs their song Time Lapse, the ladies, you know, they get up close and personal with their fans. They sometimes even hold hands with them. But I guess one fan took that too far. And in a social media post, Megan said, let's please be respectful and don't touch us in inappropriate areas or inappropriately. Today, someone grabbed my chest and that left me a bit spooked.
6: Oh, that's not cool.
4: You are so rolling the dice, though, as a celebrity when you just go out into the general public like that. Hmm. You know what I mean? If I was that famous, I wouldn't do it.
3: Well, she said, look, I get that you're excited, and we are too, but let's keep it respectful so we can all share this beautiful moment safely.
6: Mm-hmm. Mm-hmm. But then you have people like Usher and Chris Brown who do a lot of simulation during their shows with fans.
4: They bring them up on stage.
6: And fans, right? Some fans really dive in.
3: Wow.
6: Yeah, but I think that's kind of the reaction they're looking for.
4: Yeah. Oof. All right, Pink Floyd partnered with the British Royal Mint for a collection of coins and guitar picks inspired by their classic album, The Dark Side of the Moon. Most expensive item is a solid gold guitar pick. It's got the album's covers, the prism that's on the cover, that design. Only 10 of them were made. They're about $7,700.
6: That's cool.
3: Oh, yeah?
4: So also a coin made of 1 ounce of gold for $7,100. Cheapest item in the collection is a coin made out of copper and nickel for $25.
6: There you go. Now you're talking our language.
4: Now we're in our price range. Pink Floyd isn't the first artist to get their own collection. The Royal Mint previously released coins for The Who, Elton John, and Queen.
3: So I have a little Pink Floyd trivia for you.
4: Yeah.
3: So one of their albums, one of their famous album covers, their album covers were always kind of cool. Known for being really cool. And let's see, the other day was National When Pigs Fly Day.
4: Yeah.
3: Well, it just so happens on the cover of Pink Floyd's Animals album, if you've ever seen it, there's a helium-filled inflatable pig flying over a power station. Yeah. That's the album cover, right? It's famous. Uh-huh. Well, during the photo shoot, evidently the cable broke and the pig that was filled with helium went drifting over England.
4: Uh-huh.
3: And, you know, you have to imagine what this massive pig looks like. Like, to anybody who looks up at the sky and sees this thing, you got to be wondering what the hell is going on. Anyway, it drifted into airspace. Flights at Heathrow Airport had to be canceled because the pig was 30,000 feet in the air.
6: No way.
3: Yeah, I got audio with some of the band members telling the story.
0: Trying to figure out what to put on the cover. So it's the idea of flying pigs, if pigs could fly. But then the idea of creating the event of a big inflatable pig flying over Battersea Power Station.
5: I remember being there and this thing going up and it disappearing over the horizon.
7: Algie the pig sailed up and away, right into the path of planes flying to Heathrow Airport.
5: Everyone was beginning to be partly amused, but partly thinking we might be caught up in one of the worst aviation disasters in the history of the planet.
7: At 9 o'clock in the evening, I received a call from a farmer in Kent. He said, are you looking for a pink pig? Well, it's in my field, frightening my cows. Pink Floyd road crew went down that night, picked it up. We reinflated it the next day and flew it again.
3: There you go, flew it again. Yeah, that was Aubrey Powell, the co-founder of the legendary album design studio Hypnosis, which designed the album cover. But yeah, David Gilmour said they hired a marksman to shoot down the pig in case it broke away.
4: Wow.
3: But the band got impatient and couldn't wait to, quote, get the bloody thing up in the air. And after all that, they ended up using a picture of the power station and superimposed a picture of the pig anyway. So all of that
4: all
3: was for nothing. Yeah.
4: Wow. That's funny. All right. So you got audio of this, Dolly Parton's first posthumous release.
3: Oh, really?
4: It's a cover of the 1964 song Bound to Ride the Stanley Brothers. She recorded it back in 2022 at her home studio, and she's backed by the First Ladies of Bluegrass. It's all part of the All-Star Tribute album called Where the Soul Never Dies, celebrating 80 years of the Stanley Brothers. It comes out October 16th.

0: My go, dad, Dolly.
1: So she sounded great.
2: So this is one way when my dad used to torture my sister and I when we were little, younger, I should say, was, I don't remember what radio station it was, but it was like 106.7 or something. I have no idea. On Sunday mornings would play like three hours of bluegrass.
3: Really?
2: And he would crank it. I'm talking like he would be waking us up. We would, our like part of our bedroom, like backed up to where the garage was. And he would be in the garage on a Sunday morning, like doing chores or doing God knows what. But he would be cranking the bluegrass and we'd be beating on the door. Oh, turn it down. Yeah. But that kind of started my love for the banjo.
3: Wow.
0: You'd see.
2: Yeah. I mean, that's a hit right there.
0: Well, her voice just sounded great.
2: Didn't it make you want to move?
0: You hear sometimes, like, you know who Jeannie Seeley is? Do you guys have
3: any? Yeah,
0: you
3: know? Country singer.
0: Yeah, she died a couple of years ago. But up until her death, she was an on-air personality on Willie's Roadhouse.
2: Oh, right? Fun.
0: So she very, I mean, just
2: up
0: 80
2: until
0: something.
2: Her death?
0: Yes.
4: She was still singing radio jingles too until 2013 or 14. Cause when I worked in Arkansas, we ordered some and she was the vocalist on them for our country station.
0: I mean, she sounded just very old and, you know, fragile. And she was always at the Grand Ole Opry on Saturday night. But I'm just thinking of her and how old she was and then hearing Dolly sing. And Dolly's voice, she was great until the end.
2: Yeah, for real.
3: Nicole Kidman was reflecting on feeling deeply lonely the night she won an Oscar back in 2003. She won it. I don't know if you remember this. Nicole Kidman won an Oscar for the drama The Hours.
2: Mm-hmm.
3: And she was talking about how, despite reaching the pinnacle of her success, she was saying on this recent appearance on the Jake Shane podcast that she actually went home wishing that she had a partner to share the moment with.
5: It was like one of the most profound moments where I went, I've got to get a life. And at the same time, I'm holding this gold statue where you go, this is it. This is the highest sort of prize you can get in our industry. And so grateful and yet so lonely.
3: Yeah, she said it just, I felt very conflicted about it because, you know, I just kind of wish I had someone to share it with, you know, share that moment with. I was just so lonely. And here I am. I've reached the pinnacle of success and I've got no one to share it with. That's when I knew I gotta get a life, you know. And I just, looking back on it, wish I could have enjoyed it more.
2: Yeah. Mm-hmm. She's working like crazy right now, though. She's in that.
3: And she seems like she's enjoying it.
2: Yeah.
3: More.
2: I was going to say she's in that Practical Magic 2. And then she has like a small role in the Margot's Got Money Troubles. Mm. And then she's in something else. I can't remember. I was watching. What's that show? Isn't she in that show that you and I watched?
0: With the four women?
2: Yes.
0: Yes.
2: What's that
0: I
2: called?
0: Know. It, yes. It's coming back.
2: With Zoe Kravitz and Shailene.
0: Shailene Woodley is
2: in
0: it.
2: She's in whatever that show's called.
3: Yeah. Yep.
0: And then who's the fourth actress that's also extraordinarily famous and I can't think of?
2: I don't know. Move on.
0: I know exactly what you're talking about. They pushed him down the stairs.
2: If you know, you know. And if you don't know, we don't know either.
0: The guy, Eric, from True Blood, they shoved him down the stairs.
2: Whatever that show's called, she's in that.
3: Well, it sounds like she's enjoying herself doing a lot of different projects.
2: Yes.
0: Yeah.
3: So
2: very
3: good
2: diverse.
3: For her.
0: Yeah. So Andy Cohen got a harsh reality check yesterday when he picked up his 4-year-old daughter, Lucy, from school. The Bravo host said a young student approached him and asked, "Are you her grandpa?"
2: Oh, Lord.
3: Oh, boy.
0: So he was stunned, but quickly corrected the child, saying, "No, I'm her daddy." And then he turned to Lucy and asked, "Lucy, am I your grandpa?" To which she happily shouted, "Dad." And he said, "What a day," and captioned the video, "Rough."
3: No.
0: So, yeah.
2: That's always a fun time.
0: He is. He's
2: all,
0: he also
2: parent.
0: Has a 7-year-old son, Ben, and he's been very open about becoming a parent later in life, saying on Watch What Happens Live, he said, "Family means everything to me, though it's taken me longer than most to get there. I cannot wait for what I envisioned will be the most rewarding chapter yet."
4: Also, kids don't have any idea. So don't take it too serious. When I taught swim lessons as a 19-year-old, I'd say, "Do you know how old I am?" And they'd be like, 50!
2: Yeah.
4: 65!
2: He also has a head full of like really, really gray hair.
4: Yes.
0: He does. Yeah.
3: Finally, this morning, we got to give props to Today Show host Craig Melvin, who has turned a personal loss into a major fundraiser with his Bottoms Up Invitational Golf Tournament, now raising more than $5 million for the Colorectal Cancer Alliance. He and his wife, Lindsay, started the event after Craig's brother, Lawrence, died from colon cancer at the age of 43, with a mission to fund research, support patients, and make conversations about screening less awkward. And this year's event will also include a new panel on emerging cancer tests and treatments. Craig Melvin says one of their biggest goals is encouraging people to get screened, since early detection can dramatically improve survival. It's 6:55. That's your latest E! News. We'll have more for you coming up after 7 o'clock. In the meantime, straight ahead, we've got three headlines for you. Two of those headlines are fake. One headline is real. If you can guess the real headline, we're going to set you up with a pair of tickets to see Pitbull on the 15th. That's Tuesday, Riverbend Music Center. Tickets are on sale now, but if you stick around and call in when we tell you to, you can win them for free. That's next.
6: We're still dealing with that accident southbound on 275 right around Milford Parkway. They have the road completely closed there. Traffic is slow as you're approaching that, especially in those two right lanes that you need to be in. You're exiting off and then back onto the interstate, so at least you are getting around it. In the northbound direction, you have an accident blocking the left lane, or they're working in that left lane right there at the same accident scene. You do have some slow traffic there as well. In northern Kentucky, northbound 7175, just starting to see that traffic pick up as you're heading into downtown from right around Kyle's Lane. Traffic is brought to you by Metro. Metro celebrates all workers this Labor Day. Visit go-metro.com and take your Metro to work. I'm Denise Johnson. That's your traffic.
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26: The forecast from Fox 19 Now First Alert Weather on Q102.
27: Wet weather gradually tapers, and we are going to have a mixture of sun and clouds this afternoon. Daytime highs right where they should be, reaching the low 80s. Tomorrow, we'll look for scattered showers and thunderstorms. Daytime highs back in the low 80s. Dry conditions are expected on Sunday, and then heading into next week, we'll gradually warm back into the mid to upper 80s with wet weather chances toward the middle and end of the week. I'm Fox 19 Now, First Alert meteorologist Catherine Bodak with Jeff and Jen on Cincinnati's Q102.
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1: As Americans, we all kind of, sort of, know how to play the recorder. Now, may I? Then the white man came. You know, thank you, everyone. Sorry, you play the recording. You got to say something a little, you know, thoughtful. You can't be like, you know. You eating that? I mean, it doesn't work. This is the recorder. Or as they call it in the Middle East, the saxophone. Now, I'm going to take you through it because I know we got a lot of homeschoolers in the room who never played the recorder. It's a musical instrument. It's somewhere between a flute and a bong, all right? And there's three pieces, the head, the shaft, and the taint. And I get it, guys. I know this looks like a talent show at a shelter. I understand that.
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4: Weather-wise, mostly cloudy skies. Few downpours and storms expected today. We'll see a high around 80. Right now it's 68 at Cincinnati's Q102.
6: All right, let's play fake or for real. I got three headlines here. Two fake, one real. You identify the real one, and what are we giving them?
7: 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Tuesday, September 15th at Riverbend Music Center.
6: All right, that's next week. So here we go. Which one is the real one? Is it A, guy arrested at Walmart for dropping his pants and playing helicopter with his little propeller?
7: Oh, boy.
6: Is it B, man calls 911 after getting his bit stuck in a mailbox? Or C, a man shows his goods at Home Goods. 513-749-2320. Caller 20 gets a gas. Good luck.

0: Stacy.
1: Hi.
0: Hi, welcome to Jeff and Jen's Faker for Real. How are you doing this morning?
1: I'm doing great. How are you?
0: Excellent.
2: Pretty good. Want to send you to see Pitbull next week. Does that sound like a good time?
1: That. Oh, my daughter would love that.
2: Okay, so let's do this. You tell us which one of these headlines is the real one. Is it A, guy arrested at Walmart for dropping his pants and playing helicopter with his little propeller? Is it B, man calls 911 after getting his bits stuck in a mailbox? Or C, a man shows his goods at Home Goods?
1: I'm going to go with B.
2: No, it's not the mailbox today.
3: Is it A?
2: It is not the
1: helicopter.
2: B. Yeah, it's the goods at Home Goods.
0: Yeah. Let's see. 43-year-old Florida man named Billy Thomas was arrested on Monday after he stripped naked inside a Home Goods store.
2: Jeez.
0: And exposed himself to a shopper. And yeah, he went full birthday suit. A woman who was inside at the time told officers that she saw the guy enter the store, walk into the aisle where she was standing, and say, "I'm sorry, I have to do this." And by have to, he didn't have to. It's not like it was.
2: He felt he must.
0: It was his punishment for coming in last in a fantasy football league or something on a bet that he lost. But then Billy dropped his pants, exposed himself. Store employees backed up the story, but they didn't need to. His underwear and shoes were still lying on the ground when they got there, and he admitted they were his.
3: Oh, no.
0: When asked why he did it, he told officers that his clothes had started smoking and that the bicycle he was riding was smoking as well.
2: Mm.
0: They never found a bike. If he did have one, he was charged with indecent exposure.
2: Yeah. Something going on there, I think.
0: Something's going
2: on. Yeah.
0: All right. 7:16 with Jeff and Jen at Q102. Let's do Jeff's Italian word of the day, shall we? Maltempo.
2: Maltempo.
0: Yeah, M-A-L-T-E-M-P-O, maltempo.
4: The middle?
0: It means, it was actually two words put together. So, it's derived from the Italian words male, which means bad, and tempo, which means both weather and time.
2: Mm.
0: And it's sometimes used as sort of a synonym for una tempesta, which is a storm, but it's simply to describe stormy or otherwise miserable weather, which is kind of what we're having right now. And boy, did we have a lot of rain last night.
2: Did you?
0: That was a soaker. Oh, yeah. It was constant downpour. But it's a term with connotations of its own. It's used to describe the type

0: the inclement weather conditions that make you want to stay at home with a cup of thick Italian hot chocolate.
1: Well, there you go.
2: Or a bowl of pasta.
0: It's also the kind of weather that can easily ruin plans. So if somebody were to say, stiamo avendo un maltempo terribile oggi, meglio rimanere a casa. We're having terrible weather today. Better to stay at home. Maltempo. M-A-L-T-E-M-P-O. Maltempo.
1: Bad time.
0: And that's bad time, bad weather, or just a bad day to go outside. Maltempo. And that's Jeff's Italian Word of the Day on Cincinnati's Q102. Coming up, some of the day's news that actually didn't make the news. We have the latest social media trend known as divorce talk. Have you heard about this? Candy corn perfume. And, of course, on this day of remembrance, how to talk to your kids about 9/11. That's all coming up next.
3: You still have that accident southbound 275 right around Milford Parkway. All the lanes are completely blocked. Traffic is being detoured off on the ramp and then back onto the roadway. But you do have some slow traffic right now from right around State Route 28. Work crews also have the left lane blocked on the north side of 275 at that accident scene. You have some slow traffic right now southbound on 75 right at the Ronald Reagan merge. Northbound 7175, you're dealing with some slow traffic there just around Dixie Highway as you're heading towards the river, and a little bit of slow traffic northbound on 471 in that right lane as you're approaching downtown. You've got a broken down vehicle southbound 7175 right around Donaldson, and another one eastbound 275 at Kentucky 212. Traffic is brought to you by Metro. Metro celebrates all workers this Labor Day. Visit go-metro.com and take your Metro to work. I'm Denise Johnson. That's your traffic.
0: All right, weather-wise, mostly cloudy skies. Few downpours and storms expected today. Maltempo. Today's high 80. Right now it's 68 degrees. 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We're going to get to how to talk to your kids about 9/11 on this Friday, September 11th of 2026. We're Jeff and Jen, and here it is, your news that didn't make the news on Cincinnati's Q102. All right, so let's talk about this being the 25th anniversary of 9/11. This is, you know, they have these guides that are out, you know, on how to talk to your kids about it today, because this is one of those things that, you know, if you're under the age of 25, you don't know anything about it. You didn't live through it.
1: And probably under the age of 20, because if you were under five, probably didn't have much awareness.
0: Right.
1: So, yeah.
0: So the experts recommend to gently bring up the topic, even if they don't, since today is a significant anniversary. It's hard to escape it. They've likely already seen images from that day at school or on television or online, and they might have questions that they're not sure how to ask. So the experts recommend gauging how much they already know. Maybe your first question could be, what do you know about 9/11? Because they may have learned stuff in school or could even have misinformation they got from somewhere else. So maybe address that first. Be mindful of their age. They say you should consider your child's age, your child's maturity, and emotional capacity when deciding how to discuss 9/11. If they're young, they recommend keeping it simple.
1: Yes, the details are so disturbing.
0: Oh, God, yeah.
1: Yeah, God.
0: But they, you know, they also say the teens can handle more and might have specific questions like, you know, what was that like living through it? And you know your kid best, so you can kind of gauge whether or not you think they can handle some of those details, especially if they're older kids.
2: Like with our daughter, she will ask about it. Like she'll be like, well, what happened? And we kind of tell her a little bit. But I feel like we try to like walk the line of just enough, but leave it open for additional questions.
0: Good plan.
2: And sometimes I feel like when we give her just enough, it suffices what she wants to know. And then she just kind of moves on.
0: Yeah, and if the, you know, if they have a curiosity about it that it sort of persists, especially as they get older, maybe encourage them to talk to other people who remember, especially if you don't remember much, because parents are in their 30s were like what Jen said, they were still kids themselves back then.
1: Right.
0: So their memories may not be vivid. Even just telling them where you were or how it felt can be valuable. But, you know, feel free to lean on an aunt or an uncle or a grandparent, too. The experts also recommend reading and watching stories from survivor or people who lost loved ones. That's more for older kids, but understanding the emotions of 9/11 can be just as important as knowing the facts. Sometimes it's hard for kids to understand how big of an event it was and how many lives it touched and how it's really affected our day-to-day moving forward. It completely changed all of our lives forever. And it is okay to shield your kids too, to a certain extent. You know, this, it's not a one size fits all topic. They say it's okay to keep your children safe from the more graphic images and complex issues that they're not yet ready to understand. But ultimately, you know your child best.
1: Mm-hmm. Yep.
0: Yeah, I was looking at where did I get this article? There's a story. I was talking about how, now that it's been a quarter century since the horrific September 11th attacks, which may be hard to wrap your head around if you're a boomer or a Gen Xer or an older millennial, I can't believe it was 25 years. But for other people, it's not. The younger adults at your office, you know, they weren't even born yet when 9/11 happened, or anyone, like you were saying, anyone younger than 25. So here's a list of so-called old things that are actually more recent than 9/11. The iPod. Mm-hmm. The iPod is literally younger than 9/11.
1: Yeah.
0: The iPod debuted in November of 2001.
1: There were no iPads, people.
0: Yeah. Google News didn't launch until September of 2002.
1: Wow.
0: Do you remember Friendster?
4: Barely.
0: It debuted in 2002. MySpace came 1 year later in 2003. Facebook followed in 2004, then came Reddit in 2005, and Twitter in 2006.
2: Wow. Isn't that weird?
0: Yeah.
2: Like, it feels like, I mean, we're older, but it feels like that stuff wasn't created in our lifetime, that it's just always existed.
0: That it's always been there.
2: Yes.
0: Right.
2: That is so weird.
4: Interesting perspective, too, with all that social media, like, the way we transmit and communicate information amongst ourselves didn't happen for, like, the way we do it today wasn't happening then. So, like, all those social media things, how would it have been if everyone was on Instagram Live and Twitter?
0: Oh, my God.
4: Sharing information and texting everybody. I mean, pre-cell phone usage is a common thing.
0: Like, we had the internet and we had, like, America Online and Prodigy and Netscape, but we did not have Skype.
4: Yep.
0: That didn't start until 2003. No, there was no LinkedIn. There was no Gmail. Uh-huh. Gmail didn't begin until 2004. Google Maps didn't launch until February of 2005.
1: There wasn't texting.
0: There wasn't YouTube. YouTube didn't start until February of 2005. Podcasts, that term didn't come into common use until 2004.
1: And even then, barely.
0: Yeah. The iPhone wasn't around.
2: Mm-mm. We had cell phones, though.
0: We had cell phones using them as a lifeline. Yeah, we had those big Nokias.
4: Like, I had one in the glove box for emergencies.
0: Right. Like, and it was expensive to use.
4: Yes. Mm-hmm. You only had so many minutes per month. You only had so many texts per month. That kind of thing.
0: Yeah, the iPhone didn't debut until 2007. Android followed in 2008. Tesla didn't exist yet. Tesla didn't come around until 2003. Neither did Uber. Uber wouldn't come around until 2009. None of the Harry Potter movies had hit theaters yet. The first Harry Potter movie, Harry Potter and the Sorcerer's Stone, that came out in November 2001. None of the Lord of the Rings movies were out yet either. The Lord of the Rings and the Fellowship of the Ring didn't come out until December of 2001. But even Elf, like, remember, you know, the Elf didn't come out until 2003. That's more recent than 9/11. So was the first Pirates of the Caribbean movie, The Notebook. Didn't come out until 2004. No one had ever heard of American Idol, which premiered in 2002. The Office hadn't started yet. That came along in 2005. Grey's Anatomy, also 2005. See, Beyonce's solo career didn't start until 2003. Kanye West didn't put out his first album until 2004. Taylor Swift didn't debut until 2006. Jen, Crocs didn't debut until 2002.
1: What?
0: Yeah. The Nintendo DS wasn't out until 2004, and the Wii didn't hit stores until 2006, and no one said selfie until at least 2002 at the earliest. Wow.
2: That's wild.
0: Yeah.
2: Selfies.
0: Right. But, yeah, everyone of a certain age remembers where they were on 9/11.
1: Yeah.
0: But, yeah, 25 years is a long time.
1: Wow.
0: All right, we're going to take a quick break. Coming up, the latest trending category on social media, divorce talk. And we'll have it for you next.
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0: Yeah, here is this hour's code word to get you one step closer to winning it all. Wellness. WELLNESS. Wellness. 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The more code words you enter, the more chances you have to win. 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
3: Well, the biggest issue we've been dealing with this morning is that accident southbound 275 right around Milford Parkway. They have all the lanes completely blocked, so traffic is being diverted off and then right back onto the roadway, but traffic is backed up in the area. You've got some slow traffic northbound 275 right around Ward's Corner as well. You've got some slow traffic south 75 at the Ronald Reagan Merge, and northbound 7175. You're kind of on and off your brakes from Kyle's to the river. You've got an accident reported eastbound on 10 Mile right around Pond Run Road. Traffic is brought to you by Metro. Metro celebrates all workers this Labor Day. Visit go-metro.com and take your Metro to work. I'm Denise Johnson. That's your traffic.
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0: So this is a thing now. Divorce talk.
1: Like T-A-L-K?
0: No. Talk? No, like TikTok.
1: TikTok.
0: Divorce talk.
1: All right.
0: T-O-K. It's basically just a rise in people sharing their experiences on social media after ending many years-long marriages and partnerships.
1: So they're talking about their horrible exes? Is that what they're essentially doing?
0: Yeah, they're going full Aaron Rodgers on them.
1: Tell all.
0: Oh, God, yeah. Now, there's a news story out on one creator whose recent videos share her newly divorced life after a 12-year marriage. And she's open about the rebuilding process, openly admits that divorce feels like a death. And there's two reasons for that. One, when you're with someone that long, almost every aspect of your life feels interwoven with you. And also, particularly if you had kids, you're grieving something, someone who's still alive. But both your lives are moving forward away from the life you shared. But you're still connected and also building that relationship. And I just thought, I just think that's so well depicted in Ted Lasso this season. Because they're really exploring that relationship that he has with his ex, who they clearly deeply love each other. And it's just so like heartfelt and touching and moving to watch. And, you know, there's a part of you that kind of is like, oh God, you know, you guys, like, can't you
2: get
0: make
2: it
0: this
2: together.
0: Work? Right.
2: Come on.
0: But then, you know, there's another part of you that feels like it's too late for that, you know, that like they're better kind of moving on, but you go back and forth, which is how I'm sure they feel living in it. Right. Yeah.
2: That's a storyline on Friends and Neighbors, too, between Amanda Peet and
0: John Hamm.
2: Yep.
0: Anyway, that's one example. Like everything else, it's a world that can be beneficial, triggering, entertaining, inspiring, and TMI, which is my favorite, or even a bit cringe, depending on the approach. Mm-hmm. But yeah, they got a name for it. And the name of the trend is Divorce Talk, T-O-K. And it's not just on TikTok, you know, it's all social media platforms that have it.
2: It sounds like that could be its own app. Like, Divorce
1: Talk
2: could be.
1: There are plenty of stories.
2: Yes, like it could be.
1: There are plenty of stories. With over half of marriages ending in divorce, and there are plenty of people who've divorced more than once. Yeah. There are plenty of stories to be told.
0: I mean, I would talk about it with my friends. I'd talk about it with you guys. I don't know that I would talk about it on social media.
2: You might if you had one situation that was kind of like, whoa.
0: Right.
2: Where you, because I think about that, the stuff that you see, it's like, when stuff that I see, I should say, like sometimes it'll be like, let me tell you about my ex. Mm-hmm. And so then, you know, you pull closer to listen and it's some kind of like, wow, story.
1: Like, are you kidding?
2: Yeah. Where he was, you know, living in a different city and had a totally different family and you had no idea and we're together for 10 years. And then, you know, stuff like that is like, wow.
1: Yeah. It's always hard because. You know, yeah. Ugh. It's just, divorce is just, there's just so many stories to tell and you want to tell them and you don't want to give that attention and you don't want, you know, like, I can't even talk about it. It's so awkward.
4: Yeah. There's two people in my inner circle that are currently in the middle of divorces. Yeah. And it's wild.
0: Is it hard to talk about because this is someone who is still in your life sort of in a way, like you have to maintain a relationship with them because you share a child together?
1: Well, I mean, he's around.
0: Yeah.
1: You know, and he's local. I think it would be different if we lived in different places. I think I'd be more apt to share.
0: Do you think
1: stories.
0: You would be more open to share if you didn't feel like all ears were on you because you're on a public platform?
1: Yeah. Yeah. Yeah. Mm-hmm. But I mean, even being on a public platform, if we were living in a city where no one knew him, I would probably be more willing to, because there are stories. Oh.
2: Well, because you know, like right now, somebody could be texting him going, Jen's talking about you.
1: Sure.
2: And you have no way of saying, yes, I am. No, I'm not. It wasn't you. I was a different ex.
1: Yeah. Yeah.
2: You know, you don't know because there are, that's the challenging thing. I think also when it comes to divorce, especially if you are a relative or a friend that's going through it and you love both of them and you've known them both, you know, throughout their whole relationship and then they decide to break up and it's like, how do you maintain a relationship with one over the other? Do you even try to do that? Do you try to go with both sides?
4: Years ago.
2: You have to be supportive of that situation.
4: A friend of ours got divorced. We were friends with both of them equally. And she walked up and said, hey, I don't ever want to see you guys again. And I'm taking you off of social media and I've removed your numbers. And it's not because I don't love you. I love you. When I see you, I think of my ex and I just cannot be in that headspace. Maybe down the road we'll meet up.
0: Yeah, I was going to say, I hope she comes around.
4: And we have bumped into each other since then and life's good and wish her nothing but the best. We're not as close as we used to, but it's one of those situations where you just kind of have to go with the flow.
2: Well, and it's hard too. Like if you have a relative that's going through it and even though that relationship didn't work out for them, you always have like, but you know, I loved that person so much, but you have to like be supportive of the relative.
0: Right.
2: And that's hard.
1: Mm-hmm.
0: Yeah. I've been divorced twice, but we didn't share any children.
1: Yeah.
0: So, you know, I suppose it's,
4: that eliminates one factor.
0: On, yeah. Right?
1: Well, I've always said some lucky people get divorced and never ever see their ex again.
2: Some. But then like in your situation, Jeff, too, you had nieces and nephews that you've loved and were there for their birth and possibly are their godparent. And that's hard too. It's like, I not supposed to be supportive of those?
1: A relationship with your niece,
2: but at a distance.
0: But it would not have been possible had they not been willing participants. Like they,
2: correct.
0: They made that decision, and credit to Trey and Whitney. They made the decision to reach out and still stay connected.
2: Because were you supposed to unfriend them and leave their lives?
0: No, I would never do that.
2: But I'm saying though, sometimes that situation does have to happen.
0: But I would never ask my nieces, who were very close to my ex, to unfriend my ex.
1: Are they still in contact with her?
0: Yeah, so is my sister.
2: Yeah. Really?
0: Yeah. My mother was too when she was alive.
1: Really?
0: Yeah.
2: Wow. See? But that's where things get kind of murky. Yeah, but
0: I would never, like, I don't know. I we were fortunate and our breakups were as amicable as they could be. And we always tried to be respectful of each other.
2: Mm-hmm.
0: And, whenever we talk about, like, whenever we get into discussions about relationships that end or divorce, I try to take as much responsibility for the failure of those marriages as the other person. And I suppose to Jen's point, it's also helpful that they no longer live in the same city, which is not to say they can find me. They can go back and they can listen to everything I say about them.
2: Sure.
0: But I guess when I do talk about it, I try to be truthful and honest about it as if they were also in the room and we were having this conversation.
2: Yeah. In front of them.
0: Yeah.
2: Yeah.
1: Yeah. Yeah.
2: That's what I like to say too. If I'm not going to say it on the air, I'm not going to say it out loud.
0: Yeah.
2: You know what I mean? Like, you got to think about it like that.
0: Yeah.
1: It's tricky.
0: Divorce talk. But that would be that. I don't know. It's funny because like I'll have that conversation with you guys on the radio, but that would feel very strange to me to go on social media and do that.
1: And do it there.
0: That would feel
1: with
0: like
1: added anonymity.
0: Well, because I feel like that's a different audience. Like, my social media is like my close friend. I don't know.
4: Also on the radio, it sort of just goes out
0: there.
4: It just
0: feels like a different platform.
4: And it passes. Yeah. If it's posted, it's there too. It's there posted forever to go back.
0: I suppose.
1: I think where it gets tricky are for the people who weren't as lucky as you and didn't have amicable splits, or it was a severely dysfunctional relationship or marriage where there was some kind of abuse, whether it was physical or emotional or psychological. And there was, the word people are learning a lot about narcissism these days, and that word's getting tossed around a lot. And, there are a lot of people that are looking at their spouses and ex-spouses going, wait a minute. And so I think it's tricky for those people because, you hate for someone to be in a relationship like that and suffer in silence. And if they don't hear other people's stories, they may not be able to see their own clearly. And so by sharing stories, you have the potential of helping others see to see what's going on in their relationship and be like, that's going on here too. And this is not right.
2: Mm-hmm.
1: And that I deserve better than this. And so
2: sometimes it's strength.
1: Yeah.
2: Like there's strength in sharing because
1: 100.
2: You often feel like you're going through it by yourself. And when you see divorce talk or whatever, you're like, oh my gosh, maybe that's the sign you needed to say. It's not just me.
1: That was it. So much nuance.
0: I know. You were telling that Aaron Rodgers story earlier this morning. If you missed it, Aaron Rodgers let loose a few claims about his former fiance, Shailene Woodley, during an appearance on the Not Just Football podcast this week. And at one point in his sit down, he alleged that she told him shortly after accepting his proposal that before we get married, I do have to go bleep this guy. He didn't name who Woodley was allegedly referring to. And again, this is, you know, this is him talking. I don't, we haven't heard from her about this.
1: Yeah.
2: What a quandary.
0: But
2: I love you, yeah. But I always promise.
6: She tells me, you know, before we get married, I gotta go this guy. And I'm like, because her story is that I ruined her life and gave her a crazy depression because I left her. But the actuality is, she told me that, and then she took off the ring by March.
0: And evidently said, I don't want to be with you despite attempts to reconcile, according to Aaron Rodgers.
1: Mm.
0: He also pushed back against her past comments about struggling emotionally after their relationship, telling her to, quote, move on with your life. Don't mention me. Woodley previously described that period as the lowest low of her life. See, that's another thing. When you're public celebrities.
1: Yeah.
0: And you're having that back and forth.
1: Right.
0: And it's a he said, she said, or I guess in the case of Aaron Rodgers, they said, he said.
1: Right. I mean, it would probably give him more credibility if he were to say, listen, when I was with Shailene, I was at this is what I was thinking and feeling, and this is how I was behaving, and here are my faults. These were my faults. This is where I screwed up. Here's what I'm responsible for.
0: Yeah.
1: And this was my experience of her.
0: Right.
1: You know, if you tell both sides that, you know, listen, I'm sure I was not easy to be married to.
0: You don't say.
1: You know, I have very strong opinions on what I think is right and the right thing to do. And especially if it concerns my kid, I'm going to dig my heels in. Right. That's not easy.
2: Nope.
1: Mm-hmm. Yeah. You know?
0: No. Divorce talk.
1: T-O-K.
0: Yeah. All right. 7:44. Jeff and Jen coming up. There's now a candy corn perfume.
1: I've never smelled candy corn.
0: Move over, pumpkin spice. This may be for you. Next.
3: We still have all the lanes blocked of southbound 275 right around Milford Parkway. That is due to an earlier accident. They're diverting you off the roadway and then to right back on, but you do have delays, about a 15-minute delay in that area. You have an accident southbound on 75 right around the lateral. You've got an accident southbound 75 right around the lateral. Now, you do have that typical slow traffic through the Lachlan split. You've got an accident northbound on 48 at Nutter Road and eastbound on 10 Mile at Pond Run. You've got slow traffic southbound on 71 at 275, eastbound on 74, slowing down right around North Bend, on and off over to 75. North 71, 75, you're on and off your brakes there from just around 275 as you're heading towards the river. 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Metro celebrates all workers this Labor Day. Visit go-metro.com and take your Metro to work. I'm Denise Johnson. That's your traffic.
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4: you know what I do like? 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
3: You eat the candy corn?
4: I'll eat candy corn. Oh. Sure. But I like, what I like is the stuff that comes in the bag. I don't like the brown ones, but the yellow ones
3: the
4: that taste
3: mix?
4: Like, yes, the banana ones.
3: Oh no, that sounds good.
4: Those are the best.
3: It's like you're chewing on
2: wax.
3: Wax. Yeah. I don't know. Like wax.
4: Something about the texture doesn't do it for you.
3: No.
4: Yeah.
2: But it is literally pure sugar, right? Like
3: corn,
2: much. Corn
3: yeah.
2: syrup. Yeah.
4: Pretty much.
2: There will be two drop dates. The first batch will be released on September 22nd, and the second run will hit on October 1st. It's unclear how many will be made available, but the bottles, I guess, are pretty small. They're just 1.7 ounces, so the fragrance is not cheap. What does it smell like? They say it, quote, swirls together the notes of creamy vanilla, spun sugar, and honey to capture the coziness of fall in every spray. Candy corn perfume.
4: Perfect.
2: Now available for $22 at candycornseason.com. Yeah. Ode to candy corn.
5: There's a lot of other weirder ones that have been around.
4: Yeah.
5: You know, when they say, hey, smell like Thanksgiving dinner. You know, like all those weird things.
4: Candy corn. Like gravy.
5: Candy corn doesn't seem that crazy, you know?
2: Also this morning, there is a level of desperation in so-called booty calls. I mean, they serve a purpose, I guess, but they're not meant to be anything serious, which we've learned over the years on countless second date updates. But now people are talking about a similar phenomenon. Foodie calls, not booty
4: calls. Foodie calls.
2: Foodie calls.
4: All right.
2: That's when someone agrees to a date only to get a free meal. And, you know, sometimes it's a mutual thing where someone sets up the date just to have someone to go out to dinner with. According to a survey on datingadvice.com, 30% of daters admitted to accepting a romantic dinner invitation just to get that free meal without having any interest in an actual relationship. Foodie calls aren't just for cheap young adults. 26% of people 65 and older have done it.
3: What?
4: Aww, 65 and older.
3: That means they need a little companionship. That's nice.
4: Mm-hmm.
2: Like, can you go on a dating site and say, I'm not looking necessarily for a hookup. I'm not looking for a romantic relationship. But these are my interests. This is what I like to do. This is how I like to spend my time. These are my kind of niche interests. And, you know, if you share any of these and you're down, reach out.
3: Yeah. Let's grab coffee first and then eat some food.
2: Like, is there a platform for that? Or is that just fall under the...
4: Good question.
2: The online dating apps? Or does that type of profile even exist out
5: there? I know that there are some of the dating apps that have like a functionality within them that you can say, what are you looking for? I'm looking for romance. I'm looking for a friend.
2: Oh.
5: Because I've had some friends that have done it. I forget which one it is that does it.
2: Okay.
5: But they were looking for just, you know, girlfriends to hang out with and do things together. I don't know how successful it was.
4: Yeah.
5: But I know at the time, this is probably a year or two ago, there was one of the apps had that function.
3: You could like join a group of like, you know, go out and kayak.
5: Yeah, I'm looking for a friend. I'm not looking for a lover.
2: Got it. Well, speaking of relationships.
0: Q.
1: Sometimes the first date seals your fate. It's the second date update with Jeff and Jen on Q102.
0: When are we going on our second date? You said you'd call me. How long should I wait?
2: Hey, Sean, how are you?
6: Hey, I'm doing well. How are you doing today?
2: Good. So great. We read your email about Grace. If you could take us from the beginning, kind of tell us how you met her and how the first date went and all that. We'll go from there.
6: Yeah, we met online, kind of like everybody does these days. And football season, I'm pretty excited about it. I'm a huge Bengals fan. Hopefully Joe Burrow will stay injury-free this year. We'll see.
4: Fingers crossed.
6: But, I took her to a preseason game. And she's actually a big fan, too. And, I just thought it would be a fun thing to do for, first date. And we had a great time. The conversation was good. We laughed, had a few beers, which are always overpriced, but that's okay. But, it was just a good time. And I guess I've always thought that taking a date to a sporting event is, pretty good barometer for me. I got to be with someone who is going to be a good event partner for me.
2: Okay.
4: Yeah.
6: And there's always that fine line to where you have one too many drinks and things start to go off the rails. You want to have a good time, but not so much where you start to get obnoxious. And she was great. She was really great the whole time.
2: Oh, good.
4: She passed the test.
6: Yeah, for sure. And I always try to get out of the stadium a little early if we're losing big, but you hope it's a close game and you want to stay the whole time. But, sometimes I like to grab food after the games. And for me, this is a little bit personal. I don't know if I could share this on the radio, but I don't like to have sex after a win. Oh. No, it just gets me fired up in a way.
4: Right.
6: Yeah.
4: It's a thing.
2: And, well, how'd that go over?
6: No sex, but I don't know. Maybe after a future game. We'll see. I don't know. I felt a lot of chemistry between us. And, she's just really amazing. So I don't know what happened after the game. I haven't really heard much from her. She seemed to really enjoy it, had a good time. Like, I'm really kind of at a loss here. So I'm just kind of hoping you guys can help me figure it out.
2: So you guys didn't make any plans or any tentative plans at that point?
6: No, not at the end of the day.
2: I mean, it was a long day, so I get it if not.
6: Yeah, I mean, how game day goes. Like, you're there all day.
2: It's yeah.
6: It takes your whole day, really.
2: Yeah. Right. Did you guys chat at all after?
6: Yeah, I made sure she got home safe, told her I had a really good time and stuff like that, and she said the same.
2: Right.
6: So, okay. It's kind of weird.
2: So you reached out, tried to set something else up, and that's when she ghosted you?
6: Yeah. Yeah, I have not heard back.
2: And how long has it been, about?
6: It's been like a couple weeks at this point.
2: All right, well, we'll get into it. We'll call her when we come back. A second date update continues next with Jeff and Jen, Cincinnati's Q102.
7: Good news. They have reopened all the lanes of 275 in that southbound direction right around Milford Parkway. Now, the bad news is traffic is still backed up all the way back to right around State Route 28. You also have some slow traffic right now if you're heading northbound on 275 just around Ward's Corner. Southbound 71, you're running off your brakes over right around 275 on down to Ronald Reagan. You do have an accident right now if you're heading out. You have an accident eastbound on Ronald Reagan just at 71. Traffic is backed up just around Plainfield. Southbound 75 is slow right around that Lachlan split. Northbound 71, 75, you're hitting your brakes on and off from 275 to the river. Traffic is brought to you by Metro. Metro celebrates all workers this Labor Day. Visit go-metro.com and take your Metro to work. I'm Denise Johnson. That's your traffic.
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23: The forecast from Fox 19 Now First Alert Weather on Q102.
24: Wet weather gradually tapers, and we are going to have a mixture of sun and clouds this afternoon. Daytime highs right where they should be, reaching the low 80s. Tomorrow, we'll look for scattered showers and thunderstorms. Daytime highs back in the low 80s. Dry conditions are expected on Sunday, and then heading into next week, we'll gradually warm back into the mid to upper 80s with wet weather chances toward the middle and end of the week. I'm Fox 19 Now, First Alert meteorologist Catherine Bodak with Jeff and Jen on Cincinnati's Q102.
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0: Sometimes the first date seals your fate. 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
1: When are we going on our second date?
2: Sean's a big sports fan. More specifically, he loves football. He loves our Bengals. And he's actually looking for a sporting event partner. Not that that's the end-all, be-all, but you know, it's a big part of what he's looking for in someone. It's not like he can compartmentalize it and say, this is going to be my life with the guys, and if she doesn't want any part of it, that's fine. She wants her to be as involved. And
3: he wants to share this part of his life with her.
2: Right.
4: Well, this it's a big part of your life, too, from August, hopefully all the way to February.
3: You hope, right?
4: Hopefully.
3: Yeah. Are you a season ticket holder?
5: Oh, for sure. I mean, kind of when I was thinking about the date, it was like that movie with Jimmy Fallon and Drew Barrymore. I'm not that intense of a fan, but I am a pretty big fan.
3: That was baseball, wasn't it?
4: Fever Pitch.
3: Yeah. There you go. Yes. That's the one.
5: That's the one.
2: But she checked all the boxes. It was a long day. They didn't have any other plans to get together again, but there was a little bit of back and forth after saying, you know, hope you got home safe. All is well. Thank you. Great day. And then that was it. It's been like a week and a half. She's not respond. He's tried to reconnect and set something else up. She's not answering his texts. So we're going to call her up and see what she's got going on. You ready, Sean?
5: Yeah, I'm ready.
2: All right, let's do it.
6: Hello.
2: Hi, Grace.
6: This is she.
2: It's Jeff, Jen, Fritch, and Tim at Q102. How are you?
6: Good. How are you?
2: Good. Good. Did we see you at Paycor recently? Were you at the Bengals preseason game?
6: I'm sorry. Who did you say was calling?
2: Sorry. We're Jeff, Jen, Fritch, and Tim, and we co-host the morning show on Q102, which is a radio station.
6: Okay, great. Hi.
2: Hi, how are you?
6: A little confused, but I'm good.
2: Oh, I'm sorry. I was kind of messing with you there. I wanted to reach out because we have a mutual friend. His name is Sean, who you hung out with not that long ago.
6: Wait, Sean?
2: Yeah, do you remember Sean, who you went to the game with recently?
6: Oh, Sean.
2: Yeah.
3: Yeah.
6: Yes, I remember him. Is that why you guys are calling?
2: Mm-hmm. He was just telling us what a great time you guys had, and I think he really enjoyed himself and would like to see you again if you're up for it. And if so, if you agree, we will pay for it. The date's on us.
6: Oh, my gosh. Okay, before I answer that, I'm curious what he said about the date and the game.
2: He just said you were a ton of fun, loved hanging out and spending time with you, said, you know, you held your liquor pretty well, you're well-behaved. He thinks that, you know, potentially, not to put the cart before the horse, but, you know, he could see the possibility of maybe you being a great sport event partner in his life.
3: Yeah, among that other was things, big. You know? That was big.
2: I mean, obviously, he's a big football fan, big Bengals fan, and you seem to check all the boxes.
6: Okay. Yeah, I'm not surprised that he would like to go back for a free game. I don't know that I'm interested, though.
2: No?
6: You don't have the money, and I don't have the time, so it works out.
2: Wow. Okay.
3: Well, what the heck happened?
4: Yeah.
6: Oh, man. Okay, so I was, like, looking forward to it. Like, I'm not, you know, a huge sports person. Like, you know, I don't do, like, stats or whatever, but, like, I'm from Cincinnati, you know. Hootay, like, I get it. So I was like, oh, this will be fun. And he was like, yeah, I'm a huge fan. Da da da da da. We went, got a drink, and then we got a second round, and then he just kept going. He was like belligerent. He was so messy in the stand. So he was just loud, like it was a lot. And then he looks at the Bengals cheerleaders and he goes, you know, I really thought I'd be with one of them by this point in my life. Which is a bold statement anyway. And

0: I got through the game. The game itself was fine. And then, like, he was trying to kind of make the goodbye last longer than I was. And so once I got out of there, I just wanted to let it die.
1: Just be done. Right.
2: You know, the funny thing is he remarked about how well you behaved yourself.
0: Well, compared to him, like, I feel like, right, there was only room for improvement, so.
2: Oh, my goodness. All right, well, we have him on the other line, so let's give him a chance to respond. Sean, you still there?
3: Yeah, I am still here.
2: I love how you remarked about how well she held her liquor.
3: You know, things really started to get a little bit fuzzy in the fourth quarter there. I mean...
1: You don't say.
3: It's like whenever you get the Bears at home and you get a chance to beat up on Caleb Williams and those guys, it's, you know, you get pretty fired up.
1: But
3: you know,
1: what was with the comment about the Bengal cheerleaders? I think that's what sealed the deal.
3: You know, where we were sitting... You know, you're with a group of older guys and, you know, they're commenting on the cheerleaders and, you know, you're just, you act like a douchebag and you join in on the fun. It wasn't serious. I didn't mean it in a real serious way, but boys will be boys.
1: Yeah. Okay. Do you get that drunk at all the games, though?
3: You know, I think because it was the first game of the year, I was a little bit out of practice over the summer and went full tilt.
0: First of all, it was before halftime that this behavior was, like, at a peak. It was not. We were not in the fourth quarter. Yes.
3: Really?
0: By the time we got to the half, you were gone. Second of all, it was the Bears. It's not like it was Philly. It was the Chicago Bears. Okay? Take it down, like, several notches. Next point, boys will be boys. Are you kidding me? Women will be women and not put up with behavior that is absolutely disrespectful and disgusting. So good luck with the box seats and good luck to whoever is at the next game with you. I hope they are prepared for comments about the Bengals and all of that behavior.
1: All the things. Mm. All right.
3: I'm a fan of their pageantry. That's all. You know, I wasn't trying to objectify women.
0: Okay, well, you didn't try, but you succeeded.
2: All right, well, we appreciate you taking the call, Grace. I'm sorry, Sean.
3: Yeah, so there's no
0: no
2: there, right? Unfortunately not. No.
1: Yeah. Well, oh well,
3: at least we know.
1: Yeah.
2: Well, thank you for putting yourself out there, Sean, and appreciate you both for coming on Second Date Update, and best of luck.
0: My pleasure. Thank you guys.
2: Yeah, it's nice talking to you.
3: Hooday!
2: So if you missed any part of that, you can catch it on the podcast online at WKRQ.com or on the app. Search WKRQ.
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1: That's a funny word. 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
5: They did reopen all the lanes of southbound 275 right around Milford Parkway. Those delays are definitely easing up. You still have a little bit of slow traffic northbound on 275. Now, that is just around Ward's Corner. You've got slow traffic if you're heading eastbound on Ronald Reagan. You've got an accident just before 71. Traffic is slow from Plainfield. Southbound on 75, still slow through the Lachlan Split. Northbound 75, you still have that on and off slow traffic just from north of Mitchell up to the lateral. Northbound 71, 75, you hit your brakes on and off between Buttermilk and the river. Traffic is brought to you by Metro. Metro celebrates all workers this Labor Day. Visit go-metro.com and take your Metro to work. I'm Denise Johnson. That's your traffic.
2: Weather-wise, dealing with mostly cloudy skies out there now, there is a chance of more downpours and storms later today. We'll see a high of 80. Right now it's 68 degrees. Weather brought to you by White Water.

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0: 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Cincinnati's

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2: A.
4: B.
3: C. $1,000. 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
5: Yeah, here's how it works. We give you a letter of the alphabet. 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
3: Hey, good morning, Jamie. How are you?
4: I'm good. How are you?
3: Not bad. Not bad.
5: Doing all right. It is Friday.
4: Yep. Thank goodness.
5: I know. And I've got nowhere I have to be tomorrow.
3: Oh, well, that's
5: exciting. You know how rarely that happens in my life? I've got no appointments. I've got no place I've got to be. No commitments anywhere.
3: That's a stark contrast to last year or last week.
5: Quite the contrast. So I'm probably going to clean things.
4: Sounds like you're going to accomplish stuff. That's good.
5: That is the goal, Jamie. We will see what happens after I get up in the morning and I have my coffee. We'll see.
4: Great.
3: Jamie, do you have any interest in cleaning things this weekend?
5: Oh, do you want to come help me organize?
3: Yeah, no.
5: I'm going to organize. I'm going to, keep it, sell it, donate. We're making piles.
3: That's good.
4: Wow, that's good.
5: I know. It's very exciting.
3: All right, well, let's try to win you $1,000 then so you can blow it this weekend. How about that?
5: Spend.
3: So we're opening up your envelope. We're going to see what your letter is. You'll have 30 seconds to answer 10 questions that begin with that letter. You're not allowed to use the same answer more than once, and the key to winning is to pass as quickly as possible.
5: Yes.
4: All right.
3: I think ultimately you'll answer more questions that way, but your strategy is up to you.
5: What did you do last time you played, Jamie?
4: Last time, I don't think I did that great. I think I only got like maybe six or seven.
5: You've won once, but look at you.
3: That's right. Do you remember what your last letter was?
4: I don't.
3: That's all right. Do you remember what letter you won?
4: I do. That was an S.
3: Oh, an S is in Sam. Got it. Okay.
4: Yes.
3: Well, is not that.
5: No.
4: Bummer.
3: it's a consonant. And I think you can work with this.
4: Oh, this does not sound very promising.
3: I don't know. Can you work with the letter G?
5: Ooh.
4: G? I think I can work with the letter G.
5: We have not had G. That's a letter we don't have very often.
3: No?
4: Yeah, that's not one that you hear too often, do you?
5: Mm-mm.
4: Yeah.
5: And there's a soft G and a hard G, and then you got to think about a GH.
3: Yep.
5: Not a lot of words with GH, but there are some.
3: No.
4: Yeah.
5: All right.
3: Letter G.
5: Here we go.
3: Letter G. 30 seconds on the clock. I won't start the timer until Jen finishes asking the first question.
5: Okay. With the letter G, name something you ask a friend to help you with.
4: Pass.
5: Something you scratch.
4: Pass.
5: Something wet.
4: Glue.
5: Something you love.
4: Gorillas.
5: A pill.
4: Pass.
5: Something sweet.
4: Good bar.
5: A dessert.
4: Pass.
5: A college class.
4: Greenery.
5: A sport.
4: hard.
5: Well,
3: you
5: want to
3: go hang out in the quad? Probably. I can't. I got greenery class. Wow.
5: Something you ask a friend to help you with. Garage cleaning.
3: Oh, garage cleaning.
5: There you go. Yeah. Something you scratch.
3: Groin.
5: Gonads.
4: Every G word just went out of my brain.
5: Did it happen?
3: Well, I thought glue and gorillas was good.
5: Yeah, that was good. Grandma. I was thinking grandma or grandpa. Something you love.
3: Sure.
5: A pill. Gardasil. Is that a pill?
3: Probably. There's got to be a pill out there.
4: It was fun. I tried.
5: It's always fun.
3: Alrighty.
5: Yep.
4: Thanks, guys.
3: Yeah, it was good to talk to you.
4: Have a good weekend. Have you accomplish all your goals.
5: Thank you. I appreciate the support. I need it.
4: Absolutely. Have a great weekend.
3: All right. Take it easy.
4: All right. Bye-bye.
3: Yeah, we'll see you. In honor of the 25th anniversary of the terror attacks on September 11th, a new survey from CBS News and YouGov is looking into how Americans view 9/11's impact on our country. And while there's no doubt the event changed our country, because 2/3, 68% say it changed America forever. While 27% say, well, it changed America for a while, but not permanently.
5: It's Depends on what aspect of it you're looking at.
3: I mean, every time I go to an airport, I'm reminded of 9/11.
5: Yeah. Yeah. But I think, you know, the people that say it wasn't permanent. I mean, we really rallied together as a country after that, and everybody was...
3: We sure did for a hot minute.
5: Exactly. And then that went away pretty
3: quick. Yeah. 3/4 of all respondents agree that remembering 9/11 is important.
5: Mm-hmm.
3: 20% say it's somewhat important, you know, and I guess others, maybe younger people who were feel farther away from it.
5: This is the world that they're living in is the only one they've ever known.
3: Yeah.
5: So it you know, how are they expected to understand just how different it is? Because they never lived it
3: right
5: before.
3: Older Americans, of course, are more likely to feel that it's extremely important that people continue to remember that day, including 80% of those who were 65 and older, and 82% of those between 45 and 64. In response to 9/11, the U.S. launched a military campaign known as the so-called War on Terrorism. And when asked if that's been successful, 60% seem to think it's either been very or somewhat successful. I suppose you can't argue with the fact that there has not been an attack of that grand scale since then.
5: Which is kind of surprising.
3: While 40% say it's been somewhat unsuccessful. And I guess that depends on how you view success. Because, you know, I heard a figure on NPR where they were talking about how, you know, the Department of Homeland Security, like, didn't exist prior to 9/11.
5: Right.
3: And so they quadrupled the budget in protecting the country, all of the money and the resources that went into intelligence to protect Americans quadrupled after 9/11. And it's just a staggering amount of money that goes into it now. And you see it at sporting events, high profile events like the Super Bowl, the Olympics, the World Cup. It's just staggering the amount of money that's spent on protecting people in high profile gatherings like that.
5: Yeah.
3: In the years following the attacks, many people were on edge, believing that another terrorist attack was likely to happen in the U.S. Currently, almost half of those polled report feeling still uneasy about terrorism in 2026, 25 years later.
5: I remember the first time I got on an airplane after that. I was not comfortable. I was very, like, I'm a bit of an anxious flyer anyway, but it was rough the first few times.
3: Right.
5: Just getting on.
3: Yeah. Yeah.
5: You know, looking over your shoulder, wondering if there's somebody on that plane that has just, ugh.
3: In the years following the attack, many were on edge, believing another terrorist attack was likely to happen in the U.S. I mean, I guess credit to President Bush, George W. Bush, credit to President Obama, credit to President Trump, and, you know, all those who worked to secure the country since 9/11, who have managed to, you know, protect the country from an attack
5: of that scale.
3: Yeah, it's interesting, though, people's perception of how safe they feel compared to the time around 9/11, 61% feel there is way more security now than ever,
5: mm-hmm.
3: which, again, I'm reminded of that every time I set foot in an airport. But, you know, when they start to, we were just talking the other day about how they're, you know, they're bringing back those gate goodbyes, you know.
5: Yeah, a bunch of airports I go to.
3: Like, they're relaxing the shoes rule.
5: Mm-hmm.
3: And they're making it possible for people, if they make arrangements ahead of time, to accompany their loved ones to the gate, which,
5: and hang out,
3: you know, anybody, I don't know what, 30 or younger, probably doesn't remember grandma getting to walk all the way to the gate with you when you were a kid.
5: No,
3: unless you had special arrangements because you were a minor flying.
5: You know, I'm honestly not 100% sure how I feel about that one.
3: Yeah.
5: Well, you know, when I'm picking up people at the airport, I don't want to park and go meet them at the gate.
3: Oh, well,
5: And when I, you know, dropping people off at the airport after they've already been staying with me for a week, you know, am I going to feel the pressure to go in with them and sit with them as they wait to get on the plane? Can't I just drop them off and leave?
3: Yes. Yes, you can. Yes, you can.
5: Now, of course, that, you know, not talking about with my mom or close family members or anything, but.
3: People across the country are divided on whether the U.S. is adequately prepared to deal with a terrorist attack in our country. My guess is it would look different. You know, it would be more cyber. It would be more, you know, artificial intelligence related, I feel like, in this day
5: like
3: and age.
5: They're going to be blowing things up, killing people that way.
3: I mean, it's hard to say.
5: Screwing with us in a different way.
3: Yeah.
5: Ugh.
3: But compared to the time around 9/11, you know, the majority of Americans feel there's absolutely more security everywhere you go. I mean, just look at the sheer number of cameras everywhere. Do you remember, like, prior to 9/11, do you remember seeing that many cameras around anywhere for anything?
5: No.
3: You know, occasionally, like, if you walked into a jewelry store or a bank, obviously, there'd be security cameras. But, you know, seeing them everywhere now.
5: Yep.
3: Most people also feel there's less unity and patriotism now compared to the time after the attacks. You know, I would argue that was probably true before 9/11.
5: That there wasn't much patriotism, that it kind of became a flash.
3: Yeah, and then it just
5: dissipated.
3: The country galvanized after what happened. And then the question was, you know, if there was a terror attack today, do you think America would be as united as we were after 9/11? And the country's kind of split on that, too. 52% say yes. 40% say we probably wouldn't come together in the same way now. It is interesting. Yeah, they're doing a lot of the tributes on the national television networks. And Fox News is sort of doing like a live in-time timeline of the events that took place. And I was listening to a... I was listening to tribute, sort of a remembrance, a look back, I guess, at the day. And, you know, we were on that day. You were out on maternity leave, right?
5: Jacob was 8 days old. Yeah. And I heard you. I heard all about it straight from you. We were in the car taking my dog Miller to get groomed. And yeah. Was just kind of like, was in such a hurry to get home to turn on the TV to see it. You know, like what is going on?
3: Yeah, Jen and I were working together in Tampa. This was before we moved to Cincinnati together. And I was on with this other guy by the name of Ernie, who was our producer at the time, and Lori Lewis, who was our news person.
5: We were fancy. We had a news person.
3: And, well, we shared the building with a news department. We had a sister station down the hall that was a news radio station. So we had the resources of a newsroom. And, you know, we had TVs in the studio so we could see what was going on. And we were just about to wrap up our show. Our show ended at 9 a.m. in those days. And just as we were about to say goodbye... Say this was about, I don't know, 8:45. We're about to go into our last commercial break and wrap up the show. That's when Lori Lewis came storming into the studio. I don't know where she was. She went on a smoke break or something, but she came storming back.
5: Well, this morning you had to go through the newsroom to smoke.
3: Yeah.
5: That's where the door was and, to go out and smoke.
3: That's where she came from. And she burst into the studio and as she just pointed at me, she was kind of flailing her arms and waving at me, and she pointed to the TV that was to my right, and that's when I saw smoke coming out of one of the towers of the World Trade Center, and I was like, what, is that a fire? And then they put up a banner saying that a plane had hit it. And then Don Richards, who was our news director at the time, he came down and he had Associated Press. We had like wires that would tell us what was going on, and somebody said a plane had hit it. And so that's what we did, is we just started relaying the information one by one and started sharing our resources and simulcasting and went live from that point on. Once we realized America was under attack, mm-hmm. and we didn't know America was under attack until that second plane hit at 9:03. Yeah. And then it was just one domino after another.
5: Yeah.
3: But I just remember feeling physically ill, like there's no way this is happening.
5: Like when I saw them on fire, the thought of them collapsing didn't really cross my mind.
3: Yeah, because you're thinking it's concrete and steel. Right. How is that possible?
5: Yeah.
3: And then the unthinkable happened.
5: Yeah.
3: Yeah. Unreal. Christina says, I remember the feeling of solidarity. Feeling of solidarity amongst Americans after 9/11. And she said it was interesting because, you know, she flew to London 3 weeks later and she recalled people expressing their condolences to her when she heard her American accent, even though maybe she personally wasn't impacted by the tragedy. Yeah, I do remember those vigils that were held all over the world
5: mm-hmm.
3: from people. That was heartwarming. And I remember Mr. Rogers struggling to come up with the words. There's raw footage of him sitting in front of a camera, having to address it.
5: Mm-hmm.
3: And Public Broadcasting Service had said, you know, now more than ever, you're needed. You know, could you just say something? Could you address the people, especially, you know, the viewers of Mr. Rogers' Neighborhood who don't really know how to wrap their head around this.
5: Mm-hmm.
3: And that's when he did that famous quote, you know, look for the helpers.
5: Yeah.
3: When something tragic happens. So we're going to have a look back. We're going to take a break. And when we come back, it is the 25th anniversary of 9/11. And we're going to have a look back. And some of that audio that you'll be listening to will be the actual audio from the day that we were on. And, you know, I only have our experience to share because
5: mm-hmm.
3: we hadn't arrived in Cincinnati yet. So there will be clips from our show in that moment where we heard the first plane hit the towers and we really didn't know at that point what was going on until it slowly unfolded. And 25 years later, it's still just as raw and still just makes me feel that same sense of uneasy in the pit of my stomach all this time later. So we'll remember and we'll look back after the break.
0: You just got one leftover accident. That's eastbound on Ronald Reagan right at 71. Traffic's still a little slow in the area. Southbound 75, you're slow through the Lachlan split. Traffic is brought to you by Metro. Metro celebrates all workers this Labor Day. Visit go-metro.com and take your Metro to work. I'm Denise Johnson. That's your traffic.
3: Weather-wise, mostly cloudy skies with a few downpours and storms expected today. We'll see a high of 80. Right now, it's 68.
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7: 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We got Clint Black, Little Texas, Joe DiMassina. 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The Harvest Home Fair in Cheviot is this weekend. 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And the St. Clement Festival in Pig Roast. 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
1: Hey, Jeff and Jen, it's Fritch and Tim, and we are at TQL Stadium right now getting ready for the 9/11 food meal pack day that we've been doing the last few years. We're behind the scenes right now as the bagpipers. They're warming up behind us, getting ready for the big entrance here in a little bit.
2: Yes, and today we're going to be joined by Steve. Steve, you were at Nippert Stadium a little bit earlier this morning with everyone climbing the stairs, right?
3: Yes, we had the honor of doing the 9/11 walk, and it just a 9/11 stair climb. My younger days, it was no problem at all, but it was quite an honor. And it's amazing. We were talking moments ago that all the old guys were there, and all of a sudden the youth rolls out of bed, throwing their running equipment, and off they go. They're into it.
1: They don't need to warm up as much.
3: No, there's no warming up yet.
2: You were also telling us, Steve, that when 9/11 initially happened, you did go to New York a week after the tragedy.
3: Sheriff Simon L. Lease had a very good close friend whose son passed in one of the towers and asked me to go up. Their pipers were busy, so I took a flight up, and it was an awesome time. It was awesome. It was very humble.
2: Well, thank you very much for joining us today. And, you know, we're going to hear the bagpipers come out in just a little bit. But it is also important for us to remember that what Tim and I are doing today is 9/11 Day. And since 2001, it's really become America's Day of Doing Good and our nation's largest annual day of service. So that's what we're going to be doing today at TQL Stadium, packing thousands and thousands of meals for people all around the tri-state and even the world.
1: Yeah, it's been a great thing. And you guys, is this your, how many years have you been doing the bagpipes at this event?
3: Years. Oh, at this event since it started.
1: Yeah.
3: So it's an honor. It's humble. We went from Centaur's to, where else we went? With three different places, but this is the best here.
2: Yeah.
3: The accommodations are quite nice.
1: And what's the name of your bagpipe group?
3: Hamilton County Sheriff's Office.
1: Oh, great. Cool. Awesome. Yeah. Well, thank you. We'll send it back to the studio, and we'll be ready to pack some meals here shortly. Yeah, thanks, Steve.
3: Thank you much. Thank you. It's an honor.
0: The uniforms, the music, the cheers. Let's turn on the Friday Night Lights.
4: Friday Night Lights are back with another big slate of high school football across the area. Lebanon takes on Anderson. Wyoming faces Indian Hill. Withrow travels to Harrison. Fairfield visits Coleraine. LaSalle goes up against Elder. Marymount battles Taylor. Witten Woods takes on Turpin. Loveland faces Milford. And Hamilton meets Lakota West. A full night of local high school football kicks off coming up tonight. I'm Lindsay Patterson, and that's your Friday Night Lights report.
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11: The forecast from Fox 19 Now First Alert Weather on Q102.
12: Wet weather gradually tapers, and we are going to have a mixture of sun and clouds this afternoon. Daytime highs right where they should be, reaching the low 80s. Tomorrow, we'll look for scattered showers and thunderstorms. Daytime highs back in the low 80s. Dry conditions are expected on Sunday, and then heading into next week, we'll gradually warm back into the mid to upper 80s with wet weather chances toward the middle and end of the week. I'm Fox 19 Now First Alert Meteorologist Catherine Bodak with Jeff and Jen on Cincinnati's Q102.
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9: Well, it's 9 o'clock, and 25 years ago today, September 11th, 2001, it began like any other Tuesday morning. And then in a matter of moments, everything changed. So what you're about to hear is a look back at that day, including some of the actual audio from our show as the events were unfolding in real time. And even after all of these years, it's still unsettling to hear.
2: It's haunting.
9: It really is. Mm-hmm. This is September 11th, 2001. It's 8:58. We have a report just breaking now that there has been a plane crash in the World Trade Center.
14: Steadily gaining.
15: Top level of one of the worst
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9: There is black billowing smoke that is pouring out of the World Trade Center.
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9: We don't know for sure what type of aircraft it was.
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21: Second plane has now flown in.
22: Wait, explosion at the Pentagon?
21: A third location is on alert and outside of Washington,
23: D.C. I don't have words to describe what I'm witnessing right now.
6: effective immediately until further notice. Flight operations in the National Airspace System by United States civil aircraft and foreign civil and military aircraft are prohibited.
14: Freedom itself was attacked this morning by a faceless coward. And freedom will be defended.
17: I need to go. Oh, God!
19: Oh, my God.
17: It's down on itself, and it is
19: it just landed on Manhattan.
22: All right, so now we look back up to the TV. One of the World Trade Towers has collapsed and fallen.
23: Seen anything like this.
24: I've got five patients. They need to be...
25: We got an ambulance full of cops and pedestrians.
26: Something just collapsed. Don't have much more.
27: Please stop the
26: another tower that just came down. Take that
27: thing. Get away from the building.
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0: Sometimes the first date seals your fate. It's the second date update with Jeff and Jen on Q102.
1: When are we going on our second date? You said you'd call me. How long should I wait?
2: Natalie is looking for a second date update today. We're going to try to help her out. Good morning, Natalie.
3: Hey, guys.
4: Hi.
3: Thanks for taking my call.
2: Oh, it's not Natalie Jones. I had a thought for a moment.
4: Everyone thought she was going to be on second date update when she had that whole debacle with the music festival.
2: The interstate romance.
5: It's a matter of time before we end up calling her.
2: Right. But today, this is a different Natalie. Welcome.
3: Thanks for taking my call.
2: Happy to.
3: I have myself so worked up and upset about this because I thought I had this amazing connection with this guy and I thought I was going to get into a relationship with him, and then he just ghosted me.
2: Okay. Did you go on more than one date with him?
3: We went on one date, but I never told him that we were going to get in a relationship.
2: Oh, good.
3: Just because, like, in the past, I've done that before, and the dudes have, like, gotten, like, so uncomfortable.
2: Well, yeah. I can't imagine why. But you're saying you didn't do that this time.
3: No, I did nothing. I played it cool. I thought I played it cool. And when we went to dinner, we went to Outback Steakhouse, and we just talked for, like, hours. We talked about our childhood. We had so much in common. Like, our parents did the same thing. And it was amazing. We, like, laughed. We had a great time. And after dinner, he walked me to my car. He hugged me. And that was it.
2: He didn't say anything? He just...
3: He actually said, thank you for your time.
2: Oh, boy.
5: Thank you for your time.
3: I thought he was, like, weird, nervous, whatever.
5: Just kind of didn't know what to say. It. Yeah.
2: Thank you for your time.
4: Well, I mean, that is a nice thing to say because, you know, you are appreciative that they took... You know, we've all got busy lives. We all have a lot going on.
2: Yeah.
4: We all have a lot of options of things to do with our time. A
2: lot of options.
4: And you chose to spend your time with him.
2: And so, he appreciates that.
4: Yeah.
2: Thank you for your time.
4: Thank you for your time.
3: Yeah.
4: I suppose it depends on the tone at which he used it. Thanks for your time. Or,
2: hey, thanks for your time.
3: He said it like that.

0: Oh boy.
1: It feels just being sarcastic. Like a, but it feels like a job, like when you leave a job interview and you get that as a response of, well, thanks for your time.
0: And thank you for your service.
1: Yeah. Yep. It's weird. My pleasure.
0: You may go.
2: Yep. Yep.
3: So yeah. And then that was it.
2: Okay.
0: Oh man.
3: That was it.
2: It was the end.
0: What made you think that you were going to get into her, that this could potentially be a relationship? Was it the vibe you got from the date, or was it just all the things you knew about him leading up?
3: No, like on the date, we were just like talking and talking. There wasn't like an awkward pause in the conversation. It was just great. We were laughing. It just felt like very natural and very easy.
0: Yeah, good chemistry with him.
3: Yeah.
0: And you did say you had a lot in common, so I could see how that would leave you thinking there might be a potential relationship here.
3: Yeah.
0: If you look back, as great as that night was, do you remember any awkward silences or moments where he didn't seem to get you or understand the point you were trying to make? Do you think there was any potential misunderstanding over maybe a joke you made or something you said that didn't quite land?
3: Nothing that sticks out. Like, he just... I don't know. He was like one of those people that like you can talk to about anything, and he always has something to say. Yeah, just nothing is odd. And I didn't obsess about anything that I said or did.
0: Right. All right. Why don't we take a break? And when we come back, we'll call Ben and see what his story is and what he really thinks about Natalie. See if there's any chance of a second date, let alone a relationship. As second date update continues next with Jeff and Jen, Cincinnati's Q102.
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0: 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Mm-hmm. And then down at the bottom, just hit that little star. That'll take you to our contest. Click Live the Good Life. And when you scroll down to the 9 o'clock field, type in Paycor. Somebody asked me if these are case sensitive. And I've done both.
2: And they both work.
0: And it works every time.
2: Well, that's good news.
0: Yeah.
2: Hard to screw this one up, kids.
0: Right. So put it in. Remember, every code word you enter is a chance to win the grand prize and a chance to live the good life with some of Cincinnati's finest.
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5: When are we going on our second date?
0: So Natalie and Ben went on a great date. They met on Match, and after matching, they went to Outback and had one of those dates where they just connected, talked for hours. But then at the end of the night, when they said goodbye, he hugs her in the parking lot and says, "Thanks for your time."
2: Like, which, you know, could be a nice thing to say.
0: What is that? I don't know what that is, but they had so much in common and it seemed very relaxed and they seemed to laugh at the same thing. So I don't know what happened there, and neither does Natalie. She thought there might be some potential for a relationship based on how easy it was. We're going to call Ben. Unless there's anything else that you thought of, Natalie, that you'd like to add to the conversation that you think is important before we call him, now is the time.
3: No, I think that's it.
0: Okay, let's call Ben.
3: Oh,
0: what were you going to say?
3: I did text him and he didn't text me back. I didn't tell you that, but that's like part of the whole thing.
0: I see. Did you originally wait for him to text you and then when you got impatient, you texted him, or did you text him right away?
3: No, it was like 2 days later.
0: Oh, you waited a bit. Good for you.
3: Thank you.

0: Hello.
1: Hello, is this Ben?
0: This is Ben.
1: Hi, Ben. It's Jeff and Jen at Q102. How are you this morning?
0: Jeff and Jen, that's awesome.
2: You're enthusiastic about it.
1: Yeah, I'm just wondering how enthusiastic you'll be when you find out this is a second date update call.
0: This is exciting. My voice is on the radio. Now I'm famous.
1: You might even become infamous.
2: You might.
1: Depending on how this goes.
0: That sounds great. I would love to be infamous.
1: Oh, boy. People always wonder why people agree to come on Second Date Update, and this is one of many reasons. This is great, though. I'm glad you're willing to talk to us, because we had some questions about your date with Natalie, who called us earlier this morning and sounds lovely. Seemed to think you two clicked. There's a lot in common there. Mm-hmm. Dare we say potential for a relationship?
0: Okay. Well, I'm sure the men in the room can understand this. TMI, too much information.
1: Yeah.
0: I swear to you, I got her entire life story, her birth, premature, and in the NICU for 3 weeks. Doctors were very concerned about her developmental issues, but she's fine. She got her period in the fifth grade, and her mom was out of town, so she had to go buy her own Kotex. She lost her virginity at 16 to a guy named Tom.
2: You're a good listener. Those are details.
3: I'm, like, shocked at his retention. How did he retain all of this?
2: Yeah.
0: Those were some of the bigger moments.
1: Okay.
0: Then there was her first cat, her cousins who destroyed her Barbie dream house, her crush on her fourth grade teacher. There was so much more. It didn't end. Constant chatter.
1: So what about all these details bothered you the most?
0: It was intense because along with every story came her woundings and her traumas and how all these wounds and traumas show up in her life today. It was just too much.
1: So what would you have preferred to talk about?
0: On a first date, let's keep it light. Home, family, the basics. Leave a little to the imagination. Save the mental health discussions for later. It was just too much, guys.
3: So what did you share about yourself? Like, were you able to get a word in at all about what you got going on?
1: It doesn't sound like it.
0: You know, that wasn't even the issue, that I didn't get to talk about myself. I would have listened to her, but it would have been lighter. No, not so much. I know too much about her already.
2: Yeah.
1: That's interesting, though. Although Jen did make a very good point in that you are a very good listener. Obviously,
2: if you
1: retained all that.
2: That's a lot of detail to remember.
1: A lot of detail this many days later.
2: Yeah. So true.
1: Kudos.
2: Obviously, these stories had an impact on you in some way, shape, or form for you to remember them.
1: Albeit not in a good way.
2: I mean, gosh, you know when she...
4: God.
0: I'm never going to forget these stories. These stories are set in my mind forever.
1: So what, she just talked too much, or it was just... Well, you did billboard it with TMI.
0: Yes. It was too much information.
2: Okay. Are these stories you would never want to hear about her, or just not on a first date?
0: Just not the first date.
2: Okay.
0: This is just not stuff you'd talk about the first time around, third date, fourth date.
2: What was your reaction?
0: Even years down the line, you tell me when you lost your virginity. That might not come up for years.
2: So as you're sitting there and you're hearing these stories, and obviously, you know, she told one and then she told another and then she told another. What was your reaction to her storytelling that may have led her to believe that it was okay for her to continue sharing? I mean, were you giving anything off?
0: I can't answer that for her. I can't answer that for her.
2: No. Well, I mean, what were you doing? I mean, what was your reaction to her when she's sharing all of this information? Were you like, oh my God, that's so interesting. Were you leading her to believe that you were interested and wanted to hear more of these stories?
0: Yes, I did that human thing that people do when they're talking to people. They don't tell them that I'm bored by your story and I don't want to hear it. But yeah, of course I didn't do that. That would be stupid.
3: Wow. Wow. Thank you for meeting me. I gotta go. Wow.
1: Yeah, I mean, you just seem like you're being a little more direct with us than maybe you were with her.
0: Yes. Yeah. Probably. Right now, definitely. Yeah.
1: Well, I'll give you credit for being polite on the first date, but I don't know that served you well because you led her to believe that you really liked her and that you were kind of into her. And we have Natalie on the phone, and we'd like to give her an opportunity to respond. Hi, Natalie.
0: Of course.
5: Hi. I felt so comfortable with you.
2: Yeah.
5: Like I was sharing my emotion, my inner heart with you. And
0: well, that's the problem. You don't do that on the first date.
2: Dude.
0: You don't share your emotional problems on the first date.
2: Well, I know.
0: Unless you're seeing a psychiatrist.
2: I think you don't share it with you.
0: I could have just ignored you, I guess. That would have been normal. Just sit there and ignore
3: you. Why are you being so mean? I don't feel like I'm liking this anymore.
0: I'm not being mean. I'm being forthright.
1: Was he this direct with you on the date, Natalie? Was there anything that indicated? I mean, I feel like I'm talking to a different person than the person you described.
5: Yeah, you sound like a completely different person. Like, I wouldn't have shared so much with you if you were the way you are right now.
0: Somehow we've made this my fault. That's great.
3: Oh my God.
0: That's absurd.
5: It's not your fault. I'm just saying that I liked you and you ghosted me and now you're a different human being. Not blaming you for anything.
0: I just thought your stories were too much. I was very honest just now and forthright. I'm sorry that you're hurt, but it is what it is.
1: It is what it is.
3: Yeah.
1: Okay. Well, thank you for taking the call, Ben.
3: I know. I feel worn out. You just wore me out, buddy.
0: Me too. I'm going to go take a nap after this.
1: All right. Well, best of luck to you, Ben. Natalie, I'm sorry.
5: It is what it is.
1: It is what it is. Appreciate you coming on Second Date Update. Best of luck to you as well.
5: Bye, guys. Thanks so much.
1: For sure.
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1: Some traits sound great on paper right up until you actually date someone who has them.
2: Yeah, like?
1: A recent Reddit thread asked people to share the qualities they once found attractive.
2: Sure.
1: But quickly learned could be exhausting.
2: Yeah.
1: Or frustrating.
2: Yeah.
1: Or just plain incompatible in their life.
2: Okay. You know? Give me an example.
1: Let's see. Some of the traits that people said quickly lost their appeal. Someone with golden retriever energy who's super fun to be around.
2: And always willing and wanting to please.
1: Right.
2: Yes.
1: And it turned out that fun personality was covering some really deep insecurities and inability to have deep conversations about relational dynamics.
2: Yeah. Yep.
1: But always there to help.
2: Always there.
1: Needed. Anyone and everyone.
2: Mm-hmm. I mean, you go back, I'm sure you've done this, but you've tracked your relationships. Like, so here's what was wrong with this one, right? And this person, why we weren't compatible, and made me a little bit more clear on the qualities I do want. But you can see how you went from that to the next one.
1: Totally.
2: And how often you were overcompensating. Like, this one had a fear of commitment, and the next one wanted to move in with you after 3 dates and start this life together.
1: Oh, you mean like when you come out of a relationship with somebody that, you know, behaves a certain way,
2: yes,
1: your next relationship, you go in completely the,
2: yes,
1: opposite direction.
2: Yes.
1: I see what you mean.
2: Yes.
1: Yeah. Yeah.
2: Yeah.
1: Well, yes. Some people do that. And then other people just repeat the same mistake and go for the same type over and over again. You know, mm-hmm, those people too.
2: Oh, 100%.
1: You know, there's no variation in their in their choices. Just, you know?
2: Same spirit, different body.
1: Yeah.
2: Yeah.
1: Same look, same hair color, same body type, same personality. Like, what? You see a pattern here?
2: Why do you keep attracting the exact same person into your life over and over?
1: Yeah, some of these answers are a pretty good reminder that my type, I put in air quotes,
2: right,
1: can change fast once actual experience gets involved.
2: Mm-hmm. So what else besides the golden retriever?
1: One person said, I thought it would be great to be with a fun, witty, gregarious partner
2: who doesn't know when to turn it off.
1: Till it be clear, the constant joking was cover for a hot mess of baggage and a refusal to manage their ADHD.
2: There you go.
1: Someone else said, too extroverted, like always tried to befriend everyone, which in theory sounds like a good thing at first, until I found out that he talked a lot of crap behind everyone's back at the same time. So there was that. Another person said, my ex used to befriend every numbnut. Like, while I always tried to be friendly with people, these were people that I didn't actually want to socialize with.
2: Meet the friends early. Meet the friends as early as you can when you enter into a relationship.
1: Yeah.
2: Yeah, because you are who you surround yourself with. So true. Family, you can't help.
1: Yeah.
2: But friends, different story.
1: Let's see. This one woman said she dated a guy, really good looking guy, cut, like super fit, right?
2: Mm-hmm.
1: Turned out he was a gym rat, which she discovered later in the relationship. He, like most gym rats she had encountered in her life, just have control issues around plans changing. And in this guy's particular case, an undiagnosed eating disorder.
2: Mm. Yeah.
1: Someone else said, an overachiever. These are like traits that seem like green flags until you date someone with them.
2: Right.
1: This woman said, in her case, it was an overachiever. Because under the right circumstances, they can be great sources of motivation.
2: Yes.
1: But it was her experience. Most of the time, this person found subtle ways to remind you how hard they work and how intelligent they are and how everyone around them is stupid or lazy.
2: Including you.
1: And, you know, sooner or later.
2: Yeah.
1: Yeah.
2: Yeah.
1: That usually does get vented at you.
2: Yeah.
1: Let's see, the strong silent type, or the so-called man of few words. She said, I thought he was deep and mysterious, and it turned out he was just brusque and rude.
2: And didn't have much to say because he didn't think all that much.
1: Oh, you think it goes to his intelligence?
2: It could. I mean, you've known people that just don't, you know, they're just going with what's going on around, you know, in front of them and around them. Yeah. They don't. Not a lot of depth of thought.
1: Well, I'm sure many have depth. They just don't want to share those thoughts with you.
2: That too.
1: One woman said, I remember dating someone for only a few months who was, quote unquote, super laid back, which was great in the beginning, especially with what she was coming out of previously. But what she discovered with Mr. Super Laid Back is, in his case, it meant, I possess zero inspiration or sense of urgency about anything.
2: Mm-hmm.
1: Like even planning the simplest date was exhausting.
2: Mm-hmm.
1: Let's see. This person said the creative artsy types seem cool and deep on the surface, but I'm done with them. She said most have inferiority complexes for not making it in the creative arts.
2: Mm.
1: She said, I'd rather have a man with a stable career who dabbles in creative hobbies. Because I find that they're usually happier, in my opinion.
2: Mm.
1: And then this one guy said, the free spirit. And I take this to mean, you know, based on his previous relationship, you know, what he came from. Maybe he was in a relationship with a woman who was not that fun.
2: Just
1: not
2: wound
1: that free.
2: A
1: not very
2: tight.
1: Yeah, wound a little tight. Not yep. that spontaneous. So he meets this girl. She's a free spirit. She's the one at first. And she was fun at first. Always had some other guy or girl who had fallen for her, telling her that I was controlling because we had been at a bar or a party for 6 hours. And God forbid, after 6 hours, I wanted to go home.
2: Mm.
1: It was exhausting.
2: Yeah.
1: So anyway, a lot of these are not necessarily bad traits on their own. The problem seems to be when the appealing version of the trait comes bundled with something much harder to live with.
2: Yeah.
1: It turns out chemistry can get you interested, but compatibility is usually what decides whether that attraction survives.
2: Yeah. And it's just not a good fit for that person.
1: Hey, we got a couple good news stories to share with you this morning as we close out the show, and we will share those with you right after the break.
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0: Yeah, we try to end the show on something relatively positive or inspirational, something that might make you feel good as you head off, in this case, into your weekend. We're also going to get to Tim and Fritz, who are out on this day of service, commemorating 9/11. But before we get to that, we'll share the story of a family cat that accidentally got thrown away inside of an old couch.
1: Oh, no.
0: Well, the cat's been rescued from a landfill and reunited with his owners.
1: A landfill?
0: Yeah, the cat's name is Mike, and the owner had a hunch that his missing cat could have been hiding inside the couch.
1: I've heard this happen before, like, but the couch was donated. Like, yeah, it's in the Goodwill or something, but not.
0: Well, landfill workers, rather, later spotted the cat and were able to rescue him after several attempts. Luckily, Mike the cat is doing much better now. Here is Neil Augenstein and some of the landfill workers that helped save Mike.
2: For a couple of days, I walked around the neighborhood holding a bag of treats going, Mike, Mike, Mike, Mike, Mike, Mike. And having a sinking feeling that the cat was in the couch. Aww. When stuff is dumped here, that's going to be crushed and going to go to the landfill. So, you know, it was so close to being a tragedy.
3: Sure enough, there was a cat on the edge of the pit.
4: Below the pit is about 15 feet to the asphalt, and above that is about 4 feet. It took us about 10 minutes to get the cat down.
2: Just an amazingly happy ending, and I'm so thankful to everyone who played a part in it.
0: Oh, that is a happy ending. I love hearing stories like that.
1: Yes, that's sweet.
0: All right, checking in with Tim and Fritz on this 9/11 day of service, 25 years after the events.
5: Good morning. It is a somber day, the 25th anniversary of 9/11, but it's also a day where you can get together with a great group of people and do some good in the world, and that's what we're doing this morning at TQL Stadium for 9/11 Day.
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7: Yeah, so my name's Allie. 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Those 5 counties are Butler, Dark, Miami, and Preble and Warren counties. And we work with over 100 partner agencies. So that is different food pantries, meal sites, shelters. And so we are going to take these meals, and they are going to be dispersed across those 100 pantries in our 5 counties.
5: How does it look like throughout the year? I'm sure, you know, people love to make donations around Thanksgiving and things like that. Is this a nice booster of stuff coming in this time of the year?
7: Yeah, this is a great start to the giving season. We see a big influx of donations throughout the end of the year. You know, everyone's in the holiday spirit and they want to give. So this will be a great start to that giving season.
5: Love it.
6: Yes, a 9/11 day really is all about an America's Day of doing good. Today we are just packing, I think they're packing jambalaya in there. So hopefully a lot of people will enjoy that. It looked good going into the pack. But I do want to let everybody know that, you know, if you are thinking about, if you can't join us today packing the meals because they do have an afternoon shift that's happening, you can take the day and do any kind of act of service, because that's really what we're trying to focus here with 9/11. And if you want to find out more about the 9/11 day, you can go to 911day.org, and that is a nonprofit organization that you can become a part of as well.
5: And Erica's here. You've been here every year so far with us. Are there more tables? Are there more setups this year? I feel like there's more people packing.
8: This is a big shift. We have over 400 people here packing this morning. And throughout the day, the culmination will yield more than 200,000 meals. 200,000 meals.
5: For the whole day.
8: For the whole day.
5: That's wild. Yeah.
8: 50,000 volunteers nationally at 51 sites.
5: Yeah, and we got to give a shout out to City and Delta. I saw some, who else was out there?
8: American, and then
5: Duke was there.
6: Yes, there's a lot of incredible people, but we also have to thank TQL Stadium. Gary the Lion is standing behind
5: him. I know, he's sort of distracting us.
6: Getting a little bit crazy, but thank, of course, the TQL Stadium.
5: We've done shots together before.
6: Everybody out here today. Yes.
5: We'll throw it back to the studio. Jeff and Jen, thank you, Erica, for as always, for including us. It's It's a powerful moment. And Gapper just walked in.
6: Oh, no.
5: Oh God. Back to you guys.
0: Okay. All right. Let's see. One quick thing before we head out. 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
10: 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We have high school football action later this evening. College football returns Saturday with UC taking on WCU. FC Cincinnati faces Charlotte, and the Bengals host the Bucks Sunday at Paycor. One name to monitor for the Bengals, DJ Turner, popped up on the injury report Thursday afternoon with a hamstring issue. That's your Friday sports update. 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
5: It's the weekend edition. We got a lot of stuff for you. We have Q to do. We have some fall trip ideas for $500 or less. Also, signs that you have your life together in 2026. All coming up this hour. Got e-news and sports as well. But what are we doing for the banger?
11: We're doing a little bit of Spice Girls today. It looks like they might be in some big trouble.

0: That's a good pick. I like that. Spice Girls for you to kick off the show. That's our banger today. Cincinnati's Q102.
1: I'd change it up a little bit from the typical, if you want to be my lover.
0: Yeah, that was good. That's my kind of Spice Girls.
1: Totally.
0: So why are they in the news? Did they promise something in...
1: Here's the thing.
0: Okay.
1: At this point, I'm just going to come out and say it. We're never going to see the Spice Girls get back together, and we're never going to see NSYNC get back together either. This is just not going to happen because the Spice Girls have just really made fans very, very mad at them yet again. They went to social media. They teased this massive announcement. It's getting ready to be, I think, 30 years or something like that since the debut of one of their songs. So everybody thought the girls are coming together. We're getting a tour, some sort of residency, but nope. They just announced that they're going to be doing some new merch and releasing some discographies or whatever. So it turned out to be they are doing a compilation box set called The Singles Collection that's going to be coming out on November the 6th. Now, here's the thing that I think Spice Girl fans could be excited about. It does have some previously unreleased demos. So you're going to get to hear some stuff that maybe they didn't release, which is always nice to see. But other than that, it's a 14-disc color vinyl CD box set with their original artwork and B-sides.
0: Sounds like everyone wants to do it except Victoria, and it sounds like she will never do it.
1: I don't know.
0: It's not going to happen.
1: It's not. All right, moving on to Jennifer Lawrence. So yes, was it yesterday or maybe the day before? Yeah. Jennifer Lawrence announced that she joined Instagram. Now, she didn't put anything up. She was only following around like 50-something people. She had this really fun, like cryptic profile picture of her getting her highlights done while she was like drinking a coffee or something like that. But she has officially posted.
2: If anyone says anything negative, I will quit immediately. No questions asked. If anyone thinks something mean, I'll know. And I'll quit.
0: Love her.
1: I do too. Also, her handle is at J Law because Jennifer Lawrence was already taken.
0: Yeah,
1: that's pretty fun. All right, Jason Kelce, he was in town last Saturday. He attended the Bearcat game. Now I got to tell you what I was. So he talked about it on the New Heights podcast, which we're going to get into in a minute here too. But I love that he talked about when he came back to Cincinnati. He did like this massive food tour. He said after the game, he went to Adriatico's. After that, they went to Skyline.
0: Nice.
1: And then he said he was thinking about topping off those two experiences with the graders and just couldn't do it because he was so full.
0: It's always tomorrow, Jason.
1: Yeah, and Travis asked him, like, so which one of those still hits the same? And he was like, they all do. They all three do. But I do love this part where he did get into some of the exciting things that are happening at UC.
3: Something that was really cool they offered this year was any in-state kid that qualifies to get into Cincinnati whose parents make less than $75,000 doesn't pay for school. Making UC a viable option for kids from all walks of life who can afford it, having job opportunities right out of college.
4: Yeah.
3: Cincinnati started the co-op program. That was the first university to really institute that. It's a very well-established and entrenched part of that community.
0: Love it.
1: Yeah, I do too.
0: I like that he's following along and staying on top of all of that as well.
1: Yes, and he'll be in town, I think, in October again for that Hall of Fame induction.
0: A couple other things here in the E! News world. Snoop Dogg's going to host the VMAs. That is Sunday, September 27th. One thing we've learned about these award shows, it seems, the last 5 or so years is no one wants to host them.
1: Yeah.
0: So they're always trying to find somebody.
1: Correct.
0: Justin Timberlake joined Jay-Z on stage during his show in Paris. If you're a fan of The Real Housewives of New York, you know that it's kind of a new crew right now. Most of the old crew is going to be part of a new show on E! Called The Golden Life. So if you want to see Luann and Sonya and Sonya and all those crazies, they're going to be over on the E! Network. One last thing, Harry Styles announced the 2027 stadium tour. It's called the Together Together Tour. 25 dates, 12 cities. Here they are. Phoenix, Dallas, L.A., Toronto, Atlanta, Chicago, Berlin, Paris, Madrid, Rome, Dublin, and London.
1: Yes, and I was looking at some of those shows. He's got some good back-to-backs. I think in Canada, Lainey Wilson's going to be there.
0: Oh, nice.
1: I know, isn't that fun?
0: That's your E! News. Coming up next, $500 fall trick. Ew.
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1: Yeah, incredible.
0: Cincinnati Zoo, Family Gold Pass, and then two tickets to Six the Musical on opening night, Tuesday, January 5th at the Aronoff. That's supposed to be an incredible show. And then on top of all of that, you're going to get all of that, plus two tickets to see Usher and Chris Brown Saturday, October 24th at Paycor. And it's a VIP experience. You're going to get all sorts of bonus stuff with it.
1: So much stuff. I'm just going to tell you the top one here. Two up close tickets.
0: There you go.
1: Hopefully you get picked for the stage is all I'm going to say.
0: Review the whole list of prizes. WKRQ.com. You'll see Live the Good Life there. Hit it. It's right there. But here's how to win. You got to enter in the code words at the top of every hour.
1: Yes. And the more code words you enter, the more you can win. And right now, your code word, you're going to listen to this because I'm going to spell it for you also. It is tortoise. Tortoise. T-O-R-T-O-I-S-E. I would have failed that on a spelling test.
0: I would have done
1: all
0: a
1: I'm
0: voice
1: singing.
0: To text.
1: Tortoise. T-O-R. T-O-R-T-O-I-S-E. Hey, good luck.
0: Hey, coming up next on your Friday hot list, we are talking
1: I don't pick the words, Tim.
0: Ball trips under $500. Coming up next.

0: love me.
1: Cincinnati's Q102. It is time for the weekend hot list. And if you're looking for maybe some fun, interesting fall trips that you can visit for less than $500, I have a really cool list for you. So the way that they have put this together, this is Travel and Leisure Online. They have put together the most affordable U.S. destinations for fall with an average airfare and a one-night stay under $500. So okay. This is airfare, one-night stay, $500. Now, here are some of the fun places that are on this list. I don't know how you will feel about these or not, because a lot of them are in Florida. Coming in at number 5 and 6, Orlando and Tampa.
2: Nope.
1: Exactly. I know a lot of people don't love that. I am missing. We have not. Typically, our family vacation goes to Anna Maria Island with my parents. Mm-hmm. And this past year, we did that big cruise where we went to Aruba and Curacao, and it was great. But I'm really missing Tampa, Anna Maria Island, St. Pete Beach, Clearwater. Like, I'm missing that area. I don't know if it's like, I love the water there. I like the food there. I love going to this place called the Anna Maria Oyster Bar.
2: I was gonna say all the seafood.
1: And like sitting back and like, just eating oyster Rockefellers with a cold draft beer, watching the boats pass by. There's just something about that I'm really missing.
2: You can do that at the Ludlow Bromley Yacht Club.
1: I cannot. It is absolutely not the same. All right. So I should say 4, 5, and 6 are all Florida. So Orlando, Tampa coming in 5, 6. Fort Lauderdale is number 4. Number 3. Now, maybe this is one you can get behind. This is fall destinations, less than $500, airfare, hotel, Raleigh, North Carolina. Is there anything good going on there?
2: More interesting than Florida, to me anyway. You're sort of in the mountains a little bit, North Carolina.
1: Yeah.
2: Probably some good foods.
1: I always know that.
2: Some fall colors.
1: And a lot of concerts, oddly, always go through Raleigh. So maybe if there's like a band or something you want to see, look that up and see if they're there.
2: Stop at Asheville on the way there.
1: Now, this one, I am just not a fan of, nor have I ever been able to be a fan of this. Myrtle Beach.
2: Not my thing either.
1: No.
2: I can play mini golf here.
1: Love it.
2: I don't really want to drive dune buggies.
1: Love it. For me, I'm not a brown sander. That's my thing. And there's something about the Atlantic.
2: The beach there is a brown, cloudy water. You can't always see what's in there.
1: But we had relatives that had like a condo there, like a second home condo there once, and they loved it. Yeah. They would go like once a month. They were like, the drive isn't that bad. This is about airfare, but that's just one of those ones that's never really been on my list.
2: Same. Not that far. There's Hilton Head, Savannah. All those things are kind of all in a row there.
1: But this one I can definitely get behind. The number one fall destination you can visit for less than $500, Gulf Shores, Alabama.
2: You know what?
1: I went there many, many, many years ago with my parents, like Orange Beach, Gulf Shore, whole area. We had a blast. The water was gorgeous.
2: That whole strip across the top, we'll say from Destin.
1: Yes.
2: All the way over to like Biloxi.
1: Like exterior panhandle.
2: Is like the most beautiful water, very chill vibes. Mm-hmm. Destin's a little overrun. There's a lot of people there. Yeah. All good things, but Fort Walton or Pensacola or Orange Beach, it's a little less hectic.
1: And if I'm not mistaken, I think there's a CVG flight that goes there.
2: Probably
1: like
2: to one of those.
1: Frontier Allegiant. It's one of those like discounted places. But yeah, so there's your list if you're looking for some last minute fall travel.
2: Good list. You know what I'm looking for this fall? I'm looking for one day trips.

0: Like, we get up on a Saturday. At like,
1: oh, and you drive?
0: We hit the road at 8 o'clock. We're there by 10.
1: Nice.
0: We have a day of fun, activity, adventure, whatever.
1: Louisville, and Lexington, then we're back Columbus, home. Yellow Springs.
0: Home. I want to be back home on the couch by 9.
1: Metamora.
0: Never been there. Yeah, that might be fun. Just like a day activity. Something

0: It's the Weekend Hot List on Cincinnati's Q102. Thanks for hanging. It's Fritch and Tim.
1: Yes, and Tim, I want to know, do you feel like you have your life together?
0: On paper? on paper, I think I do.
1: Yes.
0: In my mind, I am just a old cup at Mount Rumkey.
1: Yeah, but listen to this. There's a new survey out from The Independent.
0: All right.
1: And they asked a bunch of people, what are some of the signs that you have your life together in 2026? And just kind of perusing these a little bit, I think that you definitely kind of have your life together. So the first one is being financially responsible. Now, it doesn't mean that you're rich. It just means that you have a healthy bank account balance. It's not overdrawn. You pay off a credit card regularly. And you have a little bit of money in emergency savings, at least 3 months' salary. Do you have all three of those? Yeah, same.
0: Yep.
1: Are you enjoying being by yourself? That is another sign that you have your life together. You can be comfortable spending time alone is a sign that you are a mature adult.
0: I do, actually.
1: You love being alone.
0: Generally, I enjoy when Chris is there or when like we get a little small group and have game night or go to dinner, you know, go to some fun thing around the tri-state. Those are what I love. But yeah, there's those every once in a while you get a day to yourself.
1: All right. Here's another one. Can you admit when you're wrong?
0: Usually.
1: Owning your mistakes and being able to take responsibility when it's your fault is not easy, but it is a huge green flag when it comes to being a grown up.
0: I mean, we work together every day. I usually take ownership if I F something up.
1: Or if you're like, sorry, I'm in a bad mood.
0: Yesterday.
1: I'm always like, it's fine. I don't care. This is one that I feel like definitely comes with age. Saying no without feeling guilty.
0: Getting there.
1: Having boundaries is one thing, but being able to say no and communicating why you're saying no is a huge thing. See, here's my thing. I don't always feel like you need to communicate why.
0: I 100% agree with that.
1: And maybe that's not adulting. Maybe that's me being selfish because I feel like I can just be like, sorry, not going to make it. And don't have to tell you why.
0: Yeah, thanks for thinking of
1: it's
0: us.
1: It's because I don't want to come.
0: We can't be there.
1: Right, exactly. Here's another one. Adulting. This is how you know you're making it. You got your life together in 2026. Stop paying for subscriptions you don't use.
0: Check. I'm on top of that.
1: Yeah, I could probably get better. Like, I kind of want to get away with Disney. That's the one that I feel like I go back and forth on.
0: Just kill it until there's something really cool you want, until Taylor drops her next special.
1: Yes, and then I'm going to be signed back up. Here's another one. Being aware of when your trash goes out. I don't do this, so I don't know. Do you?
0: I do it usually.
1: I don't know.
0: Chris and I kind of tag team on it.
1: Monday?
0: It's going to be delayed a day this week in the city of Cincinnati because of the holiday on Monday.
1: Yes.
0: So it's normally Thursday for us. But this week, it'll be Friday.
1: Knowing when your garbage day is means you definitely have your life together in 2026. Here's another one I don't do. Make your bed every day.
0: I've actually found myself doing this more often.
1: Do you?
0: I usually never do, and I never have, but I would say the last 6 months to a year, if I walk in, because you got to walk through our bedroom to get to our bathroom.
1: Yeah.
0: If I got to go in the bathroom for whatever reason, I'm putting towels away or, you know, I got to the bathroom or tweeze that hair that I just discovered. I will fluff the bed as I walk through.
1: I don't do that at all.
0: It's nice to
1: get into. Only 34% of people that polled said they make their bed every day. I don't do it because I just feel like, I mean, most of the time I leave somebody in the bed, but on the weekends and stuff, I feel like Scott and I each have our own blankets and our own pillows.
0: You're in charge.
1: So I feel like I just get in and pull mine over to the side and he gets in and pulls his over to the side. And if I make the bed, it's like, what's the point? We're just going to separate our blankets anyway. Anyways, that's the list.
0: Good list. Is there anything that's missing, do you think?
1: No.
0: No.
1: No, we scored great.
0: Yeah, I was going to say, do we have our scores?
1: I think so. We signed so we have our life together. We have 1, 2, 3, 4. I only got 4 out of 7.
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0: Cincinnati's Q102. Thanks for hanging on the weekend hot list. It's Fritch and Tim. It's time for your Q to do. And as we honor the 25th anniversary of 9/11, there are lots of things happening today. Lots of memorials around the tri-state. Lots of day of service events. Mm-hmm. We were earlier today packing meals. That was, just you left there feeling really good.
1: Yeah.
0: So that's happening all over town today. We also have something really, I think this is really kind of a interesting perspective. The Fire Museum of Greater Cincinnati is doing stories from Ground Zero all weekend.
1: Oh, that is
0: cool. Check that out.
1: That place is really neat if you've never been
0: there. I've never been. It's been on my list for a long time. Yeah.
1: Oh my gosh. My nephew Zach is obsessed with fire departments. So we've been annual members there for a long time.
0: Oh, that makes sense. And then of course there's a lot of walks, runs, stair climbs. I know they're doing a stair climb over at Summit Park today.
1: Mm-hmm.
0: So whatever you might be doing, whether it's just stopping down to take a moment, remember, or whether it's a day of service, you're going to go volunteer. Thank you. Other things happening around town this weekend. First responders days all weekend at the zoo. So if you're a first responder, you get free access. The Cincinnati Home and Hot Tub Expo is downtown at the Convention Center, the First Financial Center.
1: Who
0: if you want
1: knew?
0: To check that out. Lots of Oktoberfest action this weekend. Our friends at Braxton, they're putting on the Covington Oktoberfest over at Goble Park. Lots
1: oh my
0: of fun
1: gosh,
0: stuff
1: that's
0: going on there.
1: Such a good one. I remember that one from growing up. We loved it.
0: Newport Oktoberfest happening down along the river. The Heart of Country Music Festival gets going
1: Yay!
0: Today. I'm excited about this.
1: With my friends from Arlinghouse Plumbing, Heating, Air, and Electric.
0: And where is this at? This is down in
1: the Kenton County Fairgrounds. No, it's
0: Kenton
1: in
0: County?
1: Yeah, it's in Independence.
0: Independence.
1: Yep.
0: Sorry, the other southern county city. And that includes Clint Black, Little Texas, Joe D. Messina, John Morgan, Chase Saunders, and more that are performing today.
1: Carly Pierce is there this weekend too. I saw she's coming home.
0: Yep. So that's Saturday. Justin Moore, Carly Pierce, Shenandoah tomorrow.
1: Shenandoah.
0: Hell yeah, man.
1: Oh my God.
0: That's some good bleep right there.
1: That is so good.
0: Tonight, Gladys Knight's at the Taft Theater. Afro Man is at Lori's Roadhouse. Music Under the Moon at the Cincinnati Nature Center.
1: Oh my gosh. If you don't have something going on this weekend, I mean,
0: there's more. You want more? Harvest Home Fair and Chivy at Art and Wine Festival in Coleraine at Vinicolette. We got the St. Clement Pig Roast tonight and tomorrow night in St. Bernard. We got the Brighton Center doing their Wine Over Water on the Purple People Bridge tomorrow.
1: Yeah, and don't forget about the Buddy Walk happening down at Sawyer Point on Saturday.
0: Is that happening too?
1: Yeah.
0: I'm gonna add that to my list.
1: Put
0: Sunday,
1: it
0: it's the Kidney Walk down at Washington Park.
1: Oh my goodness.
0: We're going to take a breather. We're going to get to sports.
1: I'm already tired.
0: Nice.

0: right, it's time for your weekend sports on Q102. All of the Saturday college football.
1: Yay!
0: Here's what we got. We'll go in time order. Kickoff at noon for Thomas More. They're taking on Dayton. Mount St. Joe is at Aurora at 1. Miami Redhawks football hosting Holy Cross at Yeager Stadium. 1 o'clock kickoff from Oxford. Kentucky hosting Alabama at 3:30. Bearcats at Nippert hosting Western Carolina. That's a nighttime game. 7 o'clock. Always fun down there. And then Ohio State at Texas at 7:30. The Reds, they're in Milwaukee all weekend. FC Cincinnati at home on Saturday hosting Charlotte. Bengals, of course, home opener Sunday, 1 o'clock against the Bucks. That's our sports.
1: Don't forget about the fourth grade Ross Rams.
0: What are we doing? Who are we playing? What are we cheering?
1: They're taking on East Central. Well, whatever version of that is. I think it's called like Trojan Red or Trojan Black.
0: Yeah.
1: But we're on the road this time.
0: The Battle of 74 with the Ross Rams Radio Network. 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

0: Mid-80s and storms possible throughout the weekend. Hi, it's Tim and Fritch, and this is the Hot List on Q102. It is time for our leftovers.
1: Yes, and we're going to talk a little bit about Joe Burrow and Ja'Marr Chase. You know, I thought this would be a fun clip to play heading into our first game coming up this weekend. Recently, Ja'Marr Chase, I think it was a week or two ago, I can't remember exactly when, he launched his own podcast. It is called Chasing No One. And of course, his first guest was Joe Burrow. And to tell you the truth, I loved watching and learning more in this interview that they did together.
0: Same.
1: Because you can really tell that they trust each other. And I like how just revealing it was for Joe Burrow to sit down and share. He feels a little more reserved to me often in interviews.
0: Yes.
1: But he really talked a lot about like his growing up and, you know, playing teams in college and what he's thinking about when he's playing football. But I love this when he was talking about Athens, Ohio.
2: I grew up in Southeast Ohio, Appalachia. We didn't have a mall or anything like that. So, like, if we wanted to go shopping, you have to go to Parkersburg, West Virginia, which was like 45, 50 minutes away. So, Ohio University is there. A lot of, like, in the 60s, 70s, 80s, a lot of hippies from around the country moved there and ended up staying because they loved Athens. They loved the place and the lifestyle. So, it's a very liberal town. It's a very tie-dye, weed, partying, like when you think of like
3: the people off Scooby-Doo, like the dude off Scooby-Doo.
2: yeah, pretty much. Like if you like you think of like the Grateful Dead, you think of, you know, hippies in the 60s and 70s. That's Athens. And it's such an interesting mix of people because you have those people and then you have professors' kids that come in from other countries. And then you have like the stereotypical hillbillies from Appalachia too. Mm. And so there's so many different kinds of people that I grew up with. You know, I always said this when I was at LSU, I really think that helped me come and fit in Louisiana right away because I've always been around so many different people from socioeconomic backgrounds, racial backgrounds, and able to be friends with all of them and fit in a lot of different situations. And, you know, that helped me at LSU because that culture was so new to me. That was something I had never really experienced, but I did have experience fitting in with different kinds of people and being able to relate to them. I grew up.
0: I like that we hear a little more depth out of Joe.
1: Yeah.
0: Than the two or three sentence, you know, at the press conference kind of thing.
1: Yeah, the little stuff.
0: Yeah. It's interesting to hear about that and that he was aware of all of those things.
1: Right.
0: And put it to use when he was down in Louisiana.
1: Yes, I love really him. Cool. I'm feeling good going into the big game on Sunday.
0: I was going to ask you, Fritch. I mean, there's been a lot of...
1: I'm feeling good.
0: It's sort of the Bengals thing to have hope at the beginning of every season,
1: yes, of
0: right?
1: course.
0: But does it feel different this year?
1: Right
0: does it
1: now,
0: feel more mature?
1: I feel scared to say yes. You know, I'm a jinxer. I don't want to jinx anything, but I feel good. Feel good about it. Let's just say I'm saving for SoFi.
0: I love to hear it. Okay, one last thing before we get out of here. Just want to take a minute to thank you to everyone that had us out this morning. We were packing meals.
1: Yes.
0: Over at TQL Stadium for all the different food banks in the tri-state. This is a big national thing that happens every year. We've been there the last few years. Great to see some familiar faces and run into some new ones and shake some hands and, you know, do a good thing on such a somber day.
1: Yes, an act of service day.
0: That's right. That's the show. Have a great weekend. Tiff takes over next right here on Cincinnati's Q102.
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1: Oh my gosh. A collective sigh for Friday. I was giggling when I read this keyword. By the way, come on in. Welcome to The Good Life, your chance at an Usher VIP package. Gift cards to your favorite Cincinnati staples like Jeff Ruby's and so much more when you take this hour's code word, Chanel. Now, I had to go to ChatGPT and take Chanel and say, is this like the bag? You can tell I don't own many Chanel purses, but this is your chance to live the good life. Take the word Chanel. Use speech to text. Don't panic. It is C-H-A-N-E-L, Chanel, okay? Chanel. Reminds me of Teen Mom. Take the word Chanel to the Q102 app, put that code word in when it prompts you with a little box, and that's your chance to win the good life here, and live the good life, I should say, on Q102. We get you a new keyword at the beginning of every hour.

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1: Cincinnati's Q102. Hi, I'm Tiff. Think back to a time where you loved your job so much. You might even be in it right now. You loved it so much that you would actually live there. You might be thinking, Tiff, I'm not spending a single second at this job after it's over. There's a Bengals player that has lived at Paycor Stadium. Do you know what I'm talking? Have you heard this story? Do you know this? Give me two songs. We'll get to that next on Q102.

Cincinnati's Q102. Hi, it's Tiff. Have you ever loved a job so much that you would just prefer to live there? This is so boy coded. I can't see any of my girlfriends choosing to do this. This relates back to the Bengals, and you might be well versed in this story. And if that's the case, I invite you to join the conversation. You might know a little bit more about it than I do. Q102 app, you'll see the chat feature down at the bottom to either leave me a message or a voice note. Join the rest of Cincinnati. Come on in. So Chad Johnson lived at the Bengals stadium for his first two seasons. That's so boy coded. He said it had everything he needed. Showers, cafeteria, couches, TV. Marvin Lewis eventually told him, hey, you really need to move out. If you're going to commit to being here. Ocho Cinco was like, all right, I guess I'll eventually get an apartment. Like I said, so boy coded. If you know that story, it was new to me. So if you know it, feel free to join our conversation. And if not, there you go. Which color are you going to wear today? I also want to know that. Are you black? Are you orange? Bengals are opening in orange for the third season in a row. So if you're going with the trend, you're wearing orange.

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Hi, it's Tiff. This hour's code word to live the good life was Chanel. 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
1: 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Hi, it's Tiff. Are you superstitious about anything around football? For me, or in general, it's weather. Anywhere, anytime, anything that I need to get done, I just do not check the weather app. We have a very toxic relationship, the weather app and I, Mother Nature and I sometimes. So I haven't even looked. I don't know what Saturday and Sunday is going to be like weather-wise, but I'm hoping when we open in Orange that it is beautiful and fall and sunny. If you are looking for fall activities, both Covington and Newport have their Oktoberfest this weekend.

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2: 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Hi, it's Tiff. Coming up in our Trending 12, we're going to get to an anniversary for Selena Gomez. It has nothing to do with Benny Blanco. We'll chat Jay-Z and Justin Timberlake. They just did something awesome last night. And where can you see Harry Styles in 2027? All of that is on the way in the Trending 12. Things you want to know, need to know, topics of conversation, tidbits you might use later around Cincinnati. 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
4: Hello, I'm Tiff. Come on in. Collective sigh, first of all, for Friday, right? Second, it is a day of remembrance. And my favorite part about 9/11, which is a wildly bizarre, almost borderline inappropriate statement to say, but come with me on this journey, is all of the stories that I see on social media leading up and surrounding the date. Every year when I'm scrolling, I feel like I find something new, like an act of heroism or, I don't know, two strangers that helped each other that day, found each other years later, or, you know, stories of wedding. There's so many interesting ones. And one that I reposted late last night was one of the guys that was in the North Tower. He survived, and now he works at the 9/11 Memorial. And if you've ever gone to that Ground Zero location, it was a long time ago for me when I had visited it. There's a pool. You go way, way down, and he cleans the pools every night, him and his coworker. That's his job. From like midnight to 8 a.m., they're in there vacuuming the pools, kind of like you would do in your backyard. And I just thought, and when the visuals on it were so interesting. That's probably the word I was looking for in the beginning, was interesting rather than favorite. But anyways, if there's anything that you've seen that you like, feel free to shoot me a DM or that stuck out to you. Of course, if there's anything you want to say, you know you always have a space with me. Q102 app is where we're going to get in touch outside of Instagram. You'll see that chat feature down at the bottom. You can either leave me a message or a voice note. All right, so the interesting thing about, I would say, life, tragedy, love, loss, all of it, is that there's always music to it. Isn't that, you know, anytime, this is why I think Song of Summer is such a big deal. This is why I think just music is such a big deal. It's because when you hear a song, it usually takes you back to a moment. And so the biggest song in 2001, the year of the attacks, was Lifehouse, Hanging On by a Moment. Billboard named that the number one song of the year. So here it is on Q102.

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1: That lives rent-free in my head. 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We'll get you a new keyword at the beginning of every hour, all the way through the hang with Roy and Freddie Mac. All right, we are diving into the trending 12. I'm going with Down by Jay Sean because if I know you like I think I do, you are so down for the weekend. You are so down to live the good life, and I figured you might need a little millennial nostalgia.

Cincinnati's Q102. It's the trending 12. Well, dare I say, the Spice Girls have really ticked off not just the UK, but the world. You know, we talked about them at this time yesterday, that they were teasing this big, like, announcement, and everyone was leaning into maybe a reunion tour, God forbid, new music, right? You know what it ended up being? Like a box set with 14 singles and then some colored vinyls and CD versions, which is interesting because we were talking about CDs over the last 2 days or so. So if you are a big Spice Girls fan, you can lean into some of their new singles, but not new music and certainly not a reunion tour. Such a bummer. I was hoping that they'd put the movie on streaming. I don't think it's on streaming. In honor of them, because we'll still love them no matter how annoyed we are, here's Say You'll Be There on the Trending 12.

0: 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Thanks for popping on to the Trending 12. Amazon Music Live announced their Season 5 artists. So this kicks off on September 24th with Noah Kahan, followed by Don Toliver, Lainey Wilson, and Doja Cat has October 29th. Unfortunately, there are no Bengals dates that line up, but if you're a football household on Thursdays, you'll get some live music. So here's Doja Cat, and if you can give me 3 minutes, we're going to talk the Jonas Brothers in the NFL.
1: Yeah.

I got drive, I don't need a car. Money really all that we fiending for. I'm doing things they ain't seen before. Bands ain't dumb, but extreme is all. I'm a demon lord. Fall off what? I ain't seen the horse. Call your bluff, better cite the source. Fame is something that I need no more.

Cincinnati's Q102. Thanks for popping on to the Trending 12. So did you watch the NFL season opener last night? It's bizarre that it was on a Wednesday, but the Jonas Brothers did the halftime show. So here they are with Cool on Q102. I'm feeling

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1: There are lots of 9/11 memorials and day of service events happening all over Greater Cincinnati today, including Remembering 9/11, stories from Ground Zero at the Fire Museum of Greater Cincinnati. 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The Heart of Country Music Festival today in Independence. We got Clint Black, Little Texas, Joe DiMassina. Tomorrow night, Carly Pierce. Gladys Knight's at the Taft tonight. Afro Man's at Lori's Roadhouse. The Harvest Home Fair in Cheviot is this weekend. The Art and Wine Festival at Vita Colette. And the St. Clement Festival and Pig Roast tomorrow night in St. Bernard. Have a great weekend, and we'll talk to you on Monday.
0: The Q To Do.
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It's the trending 12 on Q102. Do you have a concert that lives rent-free in your head? I'd love to hear which one that is for you on the Q102 app. You'll see the chat feature down at the bottom. For me, Justin Timberlake and Jay-Z, when they did that stadium tour back in, 2014? Oh, I lived in Boston at the time, and they came to Fenway Park. Well, Jay-Z's performing in Paris at the moment. He brought out Justin last night. Here's a quick clip. Right? And of course, you know where we're going with this. You know. Here you go. Holy Grail on Q102.

I needed that on this Friday. Justin Timberlake and Jay-Z performed that in Paris last night. Jay-Z's out on tour. And by the way, Jay-Z is celebrating the 25th anniversary of The Blueprint. So I'm sure that was perfectly timed. Taylor Swift trending because there are 4 new species of bugs that are named after her in Australia. Apparently, a scientist in Australia is a big Swiftie, and she discovered these bugs. Couldn't be me. Couldn't even be further than me. I'm not the one. I'm not going to be discovering the bugs. But she named them after various Taylor Swift songs. Taylor is not the first one to have bugs named after her. Leonardo DiCaprio, Lady Gaga, Jennifer Lawrence are all a part of that as well.

0: it. I knew
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0: you.
1: It's the trending 12 on Q102. Snoop Dogg was in Cincy, was that two summers ago at the Cincinnati Music Fest? And now we'll see him on stage hosting the 2026 VMAs.

Hi, it's Tiff on Q102. If you love Noah Kahan, you're going to get a little taste of him on September 24th. He's kicking off the Amazon Music Live Season 5, which is post Thursday Night Football. So you'll get a little stick season. If you got it here in Cincy, you'll get it on your TV.

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2: 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When a community's healthy, a city thrives. Much bigger than just taking care of a patient at a bedside.
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Cincinnati's Q102. Olivia Dean did not put that song out. She thought it wasn't good enough for the album. And look at it. It's like her biggest single. And I think that's such a lesson in imposter syndrome, right? Where is imposter syndrome affecting you these days? You'll have to fill me in. I get it. I'm right alongside you. All right. Teddy Swims on Q102. He was here last summer. I think in July, if my memory serves me correct.

Cincinnati's Q102 if you're looking for maybe one more dose of summer. I see you hanging on to those tan lines. I get it. The last off market of the summer is happening at Summit Park on Saturday, 10 to 4. Go get you some summer, girl. I get it.

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1: I'm putting you to work. 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

Cincinnati's Q102 gets you some Oktoberfest beer today, or this weekend, I should say. Newport and Covington are doing their Oktoberfest. What else do we have that's summery? The Lebanon Train Fest returns Saturday and Sunday. They're going to celebrate 40 years, okay? Bingo Bazingo happening at Laurie's Roadhouse on Saturday as well. It's a good weekend. We got the Bengals back in town. I haven't looked at the weather once. I'm superstitious about it.

Cincinnati's Q102. I'm going to have a new code word for you coming up at the beginning of the 3 o'clock hour to live the good life. 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No, I'm with you. Really, I get it. But when you lock in with Q102, not only do you have access to our contest, you can catch up on Second Date Update. You can get up with Jeff, Jen, Tim, and Fritz.

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4: 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We got Clint Black, Little Texas, Joe D. Messina. Tomorrow night, Carly Pierce. Gladys Knight's at the Taft tonight. Afro Man's at Lori's Roadhouse. The Harvest Home Fair in Cheviot is this weekend. The Art and Wine Festival at Vina Colette. And the St. Clement Festival in Pig Roast tomorrow night in St. Bernard. Have a great weekend, and we'll talk to you on Monday.
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Hi, it's Tiff on Q102. Take this hour's code word. It was expedition. If you missed it, I get it. Still catching up from Labor Day weekend. We do this at the beginning of every hour. Your chance to win the good life and live the good life. Usher VIP tickets, Botox, a closet makeover, gift cards to your favorite Cincy staples. 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Good luck.

Hi, it's Tiff on Q102. I forgot to mention this in the trending 12, but Harry Styles is coming to Chicago at the end of May 2027. That's your chance to finally get a taste of Harry.

Cincinnati's Q102. Hi, I'm Tiff. Just know I'm thinking of you. I know today's a day. It's a day, that's for sure. A collective sigh for Friday. I get it. It's also a day of remembrance, and there's a lot going on social. There's a lot going on in your personal life. You're juggling and managing a lot. Just know that you got a friend in me. I'll be back here Monday morning. Okay. We're here from, or I should say late morning, every day from 11 to 3. And if we're not connected on social, let's get there. All right. Maybe this is your first weekend alone in Cincy. Well, did I catch you on your first solo weekend? That's my favorite activity. So I've got tips and tricks on all of that on my social as well. But I'm thinking of you for sure. Have a great weekend. Let's go Bengals on Sunday. There's an Oktoberfest celebration in Newport and Covington on Saturday. So things to look forward to. Enjoy.

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1: 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The Reds open a new series versus the Brewers tonight. 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College football returns Saturday with UC taking on WCU. FC Cincinnati faces Charlotte, and the Bengals host the Bucks Sunday at Paycor. One name to monitor for the Bengals, DJ Turner, popped up on the injury report Thursday afternoon with a hamstring issue. That's your Friday sports update. 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
3: What's not great at Jeff Ruby's?
4: I don't know.
3: The sushi is good. The steaks are stupendous.
4: You know, I one time felt bad. I went there at, like, closing time.
3: Okay.
4: And I wanted all the things.
3: Oh,
4: I wanted the tableside cocktail service.
3: They're ready to clean up the kitchen, and Roy's demanding.
4: I'm like, I want the tableside cocktail bourbon, please.
3: Wow.
4: But hey, listen, they did it. They did it. It was great.
3: I bet they did. 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You enter these code words every hour. You're giving yourself the best chance to win this amazing contest and live the good life. Your 3 o'clock code word is Xavier. Like the school.
4: Spell it. Because it's not with a Z.
3: No. You're the only person that thought. Could that be a Z?
4: No, there ain't no way. I'm telling you, I know my people. There's somebody who's like, Xavier.
3: No, I will spell it for you. Okay. Xavier. Like the university. Okay. Like the school. Xavier. Xavier is your 3 o'clock code word so you can live the good life. Q102.
0: You're hanging out with Roy and Freddie Mac. Welcome to The Hang. On Q102.
4: Oh, man, I have a sneeze attack over here.
3: Sneezy going on over here. You all right?
4: I'm okay. I might sneeze.
3: That was like five in a row.
4: I know.
3: Oh, boy. Wait for it. Jeez.
4: Sorry.
3: You got hit by a sneeze attack all of a sudden.
4: I don't know why I did. It's not like sunshine was on me. Because I am one of those people, like, when I walk out in the sun, I'll start sneezing. Are you that way?
3: No.
4: Oh, it's a real thing.
3: It is.
4: And in the same familia of that problem.
3: I don't know if you use that, right?
4: I also, if I overeat, I sneeze.
3: I remember that.
4: Yeah.
3: And I didn't believe that was a thing until
4: you Googled
3: one of the first times you said I Googled it. A bunch of people wrote into the show and they were like, oh, me too.
4: My brother-in-law thinks it's all in my head.
3: It could be that.
4: It ain't that. Because if it was in my head, I'd tell my head to stop it.
3: Okay, well, it's not always that simple.
4: Oh, okay.
3: As a person who's always in their head. So tell your brother-in-law.
4: Oh, really?
3: He's
4: if you're depressed, you can't just say, don't be depressed.
3: Exactly.
4: You can't just drink water, go for a walk, and fix it?
3: It's not a light switch.
4: Okay.
3: You don't just turn it on and turn it off,
4: well,
3: brother-in-law.
4: Okay. That's a whole musical, what you just said. There's a whole musical in New York City about turn it off like a light switch. It's in the Book of Mormon.
3: Look at our brains. Yeah. Just bopping all over the place today.
4: I'm sorry.
3: Book of Mormon.
4: Great musical.
3: Which I've heard good things about. I've never seen it.
4: I don't know how it would stand up today because I feel like it's very problematic. But
3: it still goes, though.
4: Does it?
3: Uh-huh. Oh, okay. I feel like it was at the Aronoff not that long ago.
4: Within
3: the last few years. Yeah.
4: Oh, okay.
3: I'm pretty sure.
4: That's good. That's good. It's because it's comedy, but it's, you know.
3: Maybe they've changed it over the years. I don't know. Because you're saying it's so problematic. I don't know if they.
4: I mean, I saw it back in like 2016, you know.
3: Different times.
4: Different times.
3: Sure. That is on the list of musicals. People are like, you got to see this.
4: It's good.
3: I think one of those people being you.
4: Book of Mormon made by the people who do South Park. Fun fact.
3: Yeah. Because when I first heard, like, there's something called the Book of Mormon, I was like, oh, well, that has nothing to do with me. I'm not Mormon.
4: Right.
3: I assumed it was something for Mormons.
4: Right.
3: And apparently it is not necessarily.
4: No,
3: it's more like making fun of the Church of Mormon or whatever.
4: I think so, yeah.
3: I mean, knowing the South Park.
4: Yeah, it is.
3: By the way, who are renaming the show for the new season coming up of South Park?
4: What are they renaming it?
3: South America.
4: Why?
3: They're calling the show South America.
4: Are they going to South America?
3: No, I think it has something to do with how the current president is renaming things.
4: Oh, with like Lake Ontario,
3: Lake America, Lake, yeah. New Mexico, New America.
4: He renamed New Mexico?
3: He's not renaming it. He said he wants to, or it should be renamed. I don't know that it's going
4: to happen. I wonder how hard it is to rename a state. I kind of get renaming a lake. I mean, that seems pretty easy. But maybe. How do you rename a state? There's all the flags and letterheads you got to change.
3: I imagine that process being insane.
4: Yeah.
3: For so many reasons.
4: Yeah.
3: On so many documents and yeah, no.
4: Okay.
3: Throw your globes away. Throw your globe, your map.
4: Everything's outdated.
3: Everything that's on, like, printed out, not digital, you got to throw it away because it's different now.
4: Do you see that they changed the size of Africa?
3: On a globe? Or it's much smaller. Yes. I did come across some story the other day. I read a headline.
4: Evidently, everything that we know on a map is not right. Like, the sizing and portions of it is not accurate.
3: Oh, no, not at all. Africa is humongous.
4: Yeah. So I think they're updating a bunch of stuff.
3: Yeah, no, they should.
4: Yeah.
3: My dad is a huge globe lover, by the way. Random.
4: What?
3: Yeah. He has like two globes, but he wants more. Like, he's like, I just love globes.
4: Was he like to just like twist it and look around? Like, what does he do? But run his finger over the mountain ranges? Because that part was pretty cool.
3: That was cool as a kid. Ooh, it feels real.
4: Rocky Mountains.
3: Yeah.
4: Like, what is that about?
3: I don't know. He just likes looking at it. He just, you know, the concept of there's a whole world out there. I think he loves to travel and he loves to just, I don't know. He spent some time overseas being in the military back in the day and all that kind of stuff. I mean, it's Germany. He's been to Africa, Mozambique and stuff. Like, he says some of the prettiest sunsets you'll ever see in your life. Like, so he just loves the world.
4: Well, wait until he realizes there's other planets. You're going to blow his mind if you give him a Saturn globe.
3: I'm never buying him a Saturn globe.
4: Throw that in there.
3: Where do you even find a Saturn?
4: a globe of
3: other planets. I've never seen it.
4: I imagine if you like Earth, maybe you like Saturn. I don't know.
3: I took Cam to the library and I got him a library card I shared. But I took him to the downtown branch last weekend and they have a ton of globes everywhere on top of the bookshelves at eye level and everything. And I was like, hey, you know, this is a globe. Explaining to him, like, this is Earth. Like, this is what it looks like. And he was like, 5 years old. He goes, it's not that small.
4: Oh.
3: I was like, well, yeah. Yeah, I know. This is just the representation.
4: Right.
3: What's a representation? So I had to break that down.
4: Okay.
3: I'm like, this is just what it looks like so that we can see it. Like, because, you know, Earth is so big. And he's like, but it's still not the right size. So, oh, all right.
4: Well, accurate.
3: Okay. Well, let's go over here. Where's the kids section? I'm like, oh my gosh. So
4: yeah. I don't think he cares about displays.
3: No, not at all. No. I'm like, we should get some globes to have at the house.
4: Yeah.
3: He's like, are they all that size?
4: Well, it's good. It's good to know that your son believes in a globe. There's some people who think the Earth is flat. So
3: that's true.
4: Because he could have looked at him and like, that's not real. You know,
3: here's the thing about flat earthers, too, is I've never seen a flat earth globe, if that makes sense. What? Like, flat earthers
4: have you ever seen a map?
3: Well, besides that, I'm just
4: there you go.
3: But yeah, but that's not. I'm clearly not a flat earther. You know what I mean? These people saw globes and they were like, nah.
4: Yeah, I sent one night, I think it was you I sent it to, about all the pilots saying that the Earth is flat.
3: You did send it to me, yeah. There's a montage video of random pilots. When people walk on the plane, they ask the pilot who was standing there or walking off the plane if they thought the Earth was flat.
4: So many of them said it's flat.
3: All of them in that video.
4: Yeah.
3: It was like 10. They were like, yeah, I've flown all over the world, all over the country, blah, blah, blah. The Earth is flat. And I was like, whoa.
4: Did I mess up your algorithm by making all conspiracy theories on your TikTok?
3: A little bit.
4: Yeah. Yeah. That's why I did it. I thought it was fun.
3: I think even some of the stuff that I see now, because of you sending me that video.
4: Because of that video.
3: It's like a lot of what I see now, like I can't even talk. It's inappropriate.
4: Oh.
3: Like the conspiracy theory stuff.
4: Yeah. Yeah.
3: I'm like, okay.
4: Yeah.
3: Well,
4: you just, before we went on the air, you were telling me a conspiracy story. I was like, all right.
3: Yeah.
4: I don't know about that.
3: That's, I can't. That's disrespectful.
4: Especially out of all days today.
3: Yeah.
4: Freddy.
3: No. It wasn't. It was your fault. It started like a month ago when you sent me that flat earther pilot video. Crazy.
4: Well, I would have never thought that we were going to start the show talking about globes, but here we are.
3: Here we are.
4: Let's go ahead and kick things off with The Hang on your Friday. It is the 9/11 edition of The Hang. We will talk. We'll share some stories about how Mariah Carey, her CD saved someone on 9/11.
3: Oh, wow.
4: This is an unbelievable story on how Mariah Carey helped save somebody. We'll share that story with you later on today. But first, an afternoon pick me up.
3: Yeah, let's do it. With French Montana and Swae Lee, this is Unforgettable, Cincinnati's Q102.

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1: The afternoon pick me up with Roy and Freddie Mac, Cincinnati's Q102. What?
2: Looking at the weather.
1: No, you can't pause like that and not give context as to why you did such a thing.
2: I wasn't ready.
1: Oh. With the weather? I thought it was because of the song I'm playing.
2: Well, there's that too, but nobody understands why I don't like that.
1: It's an old music song. It's a song from back in the day. Roy used to use when he was a little baby DJ.
2: That's true. That's very true. Okay, looking at the weather, clouds tonight, slight chance of storms, low 66, sunshine tomorrow, 82 for the high. 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

0: beginning.
1: Q. It's the birthday scam on Q102.
2: So we found out from Anna's best friend that she left her makeup bag in a hotel. She was on a work trip traveling. She left her makeup bag there. She's been in touch with the hotel trying to hear back if they found it or not. So we had to quickly pivot from a different idea so we could call her before the hotel got back with her about that hotel bag. Not to help, just to make jokes. So birthday scam on Anna. This is a punny hotel stay on Q102.
3: Hello?
2: Hey, how was your trip? Was it off the train?
3: Who is this?
2: Oh, I'm sorry. My name's Mike Thyssen. I'm calling from the in downtown Boston. And you recently stayed with us, correct?
3: Yeah.
2: So, Anna, how was your trip? Was it off the train? Get it? But just because you were traveling.
3: Oh.
2: Or maybe I should have said off the plane. Damn it. It's a pun. It's supposed to be punny. That's all. That's what I was going for. Okay. Oh, I'm sorry. Listen, I got a message here from one of our receptionists that you may have left behind some sort of personal item.
3: Oh, yeah, I did. Were you able to find it? It's just my makeup bag.
2: Okay, hold on a second, because let me write this down, because I was just trying to cheer you up here. I know leaving stuff behind really sucks. I left some flip-flops in a hotel room in Vegas once, so I understand.
3: Yeah, well, I mean, there's expensive stuff in my bag. I'd really even pay to have it shipped back to me.
2: Of course, yeah. I'm actually going to have Cedric go take a look again and see if room service may have put anything in the lost and found. Look, in the meantime, I was just hoping to ask you just a couple of quick questions about your stay. Just a mini survey sort of thing. Is that okay?
3: I mean, do I have to?
2: Well, it'd be a lot better than hold music. It'll be really quick, though, I promise. Okay, well, silence equals yes. First question, how did your cell phone work in your room?
3: What do you mean?
2: Like, did you have to go all the way downstairs because they had reception down there?
3: No, I have reception in my room.
2: No. I because reception, they're located in the lobby. It was another pun.
3: Oh, okay.
2: I tried to sneak one in there on you.
3: I mean, is this a real survey? I don't understand.
2: Well, absolutely
3: why.
2: It is. Yeah. While you were here, did you happen to notice the there was an Instagram conference going on? Did you notice by chance?
3: No. Mm-mm.
2: Okay. Yeah, that makes sense because you would have had to seen the signs directing you. It would have said, follow me. I'll wait for you to get it. I'll take your time.
3: Is this like your personal comedy hour? Can we please?
2: Well,
3: just...
2: Cedric is still looking for that bag of yours. We wanted to check
3: all right,
2: the lost
3: effect. Well, you could just give me a call back when he finds it or, you know, email me.
2: Ooh, yeah. We could email you. Actually, no, our email is currently in therapy.
3: Huh?
2: Right now. Our email is in therapy because it had attachment issues

0: Wow.
1: like sending attachments.
0: You know, this email. Is extremely unprofessional. Can you please just let me know?
1: Hold on a second, because nothing about your birthday is supposed to be professional. You know, it's supposed to be fun. Come on, Anna. At least that's what Allison told me. Allison.
0: What are you talking about?
1: I'm just talking about your friend Allison. She was panic emailing me yesterday. She said something about you left your makeup bag in the hotel when you were traveling. And your birthday's coming up this weekend, right?
0: Okay, but how the hell do you know Allison? Like, what are you even talking about?
1: I'll explain. I'm sorry. My name is Freddie Mac. I work at Q102. I don't work at a hotel. And I do the afternoon show with Roy. We're on the radio right now on Q102.
0: Okay.
1: Allison, your friend, right? She and I have been in contact for some time now, trying to figure out a way to mess with you for your birthday. And we had a whole other plan together, but she said you left your bag, so we had to pivot to this. So we call it a birthday phone scam, and we are on Q102 right now on the radio. And we called to wish you a happy birthday.
0: Anna. Do you have my bag or something?
1: No, unfortunately not. No, I don't know. Allison said you've been in touch with the hotel to get your stuff back. Is that right?
0: Yeah. I'm trying and. Here you go calling me with your dumb joke about attachments.
1: I've got a lot more puns if you have some time, you want to hear them. No? Okay. Well, Anna, okay, we'll let you go. We just wanted to say happy birthday from Q102. And we hope you do get your makeup bag back. We hope you get your stuff back.
0: Okay, yeah, thanks, I guess.
2: Got somebody with an upcoming birthday you want to scam? Let us

128. Traffic right now is backed up to close to Ronald Reagan. You've also got some delays if you're heading westbound on 74 from the Harrison-Reibold exit. South 75, you're slow through the Lachlan split. Then from Ezra Charles, heading across the river into

0: 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I'm Denise Johnson. That's your traffic.
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3: Probably two things. Number one, keep your fitness activity going in your 20s so that when you're in many decades later, that is a no-brainer. 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Mm. When I was 20, everything was in my little myopic world. But really, the work that any of us do, it has a far-reaching impact that we can't even imagine sometimes.
2: Agreed.
3: Well, in healthcare, I'm a nurse at the bedside. 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
2: Yeah, last night I was watching some 9/11 documentaries, and you know, there's evidently a new one out. You said on Netflix, I think, Freddie.
3: Yes, I scrolled. I was scrolling, looking for something to watch, and I saw that, and I was like, "Oh, that's not for bedtime."
2: No,
3: and I was getting ready to go to bed at the time.
2: Yeah.
3: So I was like, "I don't know." It's called Turning Point: Generation 9/11.
2: They're also coming out with another one tonight at 8 p.m. A new one's going to be dropping on CBS, I think it is.
3: Oh, really?
2: And I was watching the one last night, and it was a bunch of video footage from inside the tower. Mm. They were, you know, there was a film crew following the fire station in that area that day. I don't know if you knew that.
3: Did not.
2: Yeah. Yeah.
3: Wow.
2: Yeah. So they,
3: like, so were they already following the film, the fire crew before 9/11 happened, or when it was like, the towers are struck, get the cameras, we got to record, you know, let's follow a crew of firefighters. Like, how did that?
2: No, they were already doing a documentary before 9/11. So,
3: oh, wow. So, the chances of that.
2: Yeah. It was like, you know, 8 o'clock in the morning, they were actually filming them, the fire department responding to a gas leak. You know, and then while they were still investigating the gas leak, that's when they caught the video footage. It's the only video footage of the first tower being hit is from this documentary crew. And that crew, because they were on a ride along with the fire department that day, happened to be riding with the chief that took command of the initial response to 9/11. And so they went inside the tower as it was burning.
3: Wow.
2: Were filming what the chief, the battalion chief, was ordering and commanding.
3: That is crazy. What are the chances of that?
2: Yeah.
3: What was the name of this? Do you know of what you were watching? This documentary?
2: I don't know, because they all start running in, you know what I mean? They all kind of mesh together as far as titles. But if you type in 9/11, it was on Hulu I was watching.
3: Okay. So, that's a good place to start, you know, if you know.
2: Yeah.
3: Process of elimination type.
2: It's
3: of
2: on Hulu. If you find a 9/11 documentary on Hulu, it's there.
3: 9/11 Reunited, maybe?
2: Maybe.
3: 9/11 One Day in America. Those are the two.
2: One Day in America, maybe, I think. It's a bunch of episodes. And so you could kind of watch it and you're following along.
3: Mm.
2: And it was a great documentary I was watching last night. I mean, sad, but it'd be great. It was well done. Some of the footage I've never seen before.
3: Yeah.
2: And then I learned about this story about a woman who, her boyfriend thought she died on 9/11 because she was supposed to be in the Twin Towers, but she survived, all because of a Mariah Carey CD.
3: Explain. Tell me more.
2: So Mariah Carey, that was the time. What was the album? Let me pull it up here. There was an album that she just came out with called Glitter. That's it. Glitter.
3: Oh, that's right. Because that anniversary is today.
2: Right.
3: That album came out September 11, 2001.
2: So on that morning, she was in the mall beneath the World Trade Center, and she took a few moments to get the Mariah Carey CD before the start of her day. She was a temp at an insurance brokerage in the tower.
3: Yeah.
2: That decision of her showing up late to get a Mariah Carey CD saved her life, because while she was waiting for the elevator on the ground floor, she learned that the North Tower was hit. You know, she heard it, and she was able to leave immediately before going up to the South Tower. And, of course, before the South Tower was struck.
3: Mm-hmm.
2: So, when this story came out, and Mariah Carey sent her a signed copy of the Glitter album.
3: Yeah.
2: As, like, a little gift. Like, hey, listen, I'm so glad I, you know, could be part of your day in some way. But yeah,
3: what a day.
2: I know. Oh, Mariah Carey CD. She showed up, a temp showed up late for Mariah Carey to buy a Mariah Carey CD, and it saved her life that day.
3: What a crazy story.
2: I wonder how many of her coworkers passed away, unfortunately.
3: Yeah.
2: Because she was supposed to be going to the 105th floor, which if you were at the very top, it was cut off.
3: Yeah.
2: You know?
3: Yeah.
2: So,
3: and who knows if she would have even made it to the top. Like, you would have been in the elevator, maybe,
2: right?
3: Depending on the timing of the planes. And oh my gosh.
2: Wow. Yeah. And the documentary I'm watching is so heavy. They actually were able to get a helicopter to the northwest corner of one of the towers.
3: Yeah.
2: But unfortunately, nobody was able to get to the roof. He's like, if somebody was at the roof,
3: sure,
2: I would have rescued them. But nobody was able to get up there.
3: Wow.
2: It made me think, though. I'm like, I don't even know how to get to the roof of this building. I don't even know. You know what I'm saying?
3: Stairwell, yeah.
2: Yeah.
3: I don't know if the door's locked, or
2: right,
3: if you need a key from the engineer, or
2: right,
3: who thinks about that? You
2: right,
3: know what I mean? Not me.
2: So we're honoring 9/11.
3: Wow.
2: The 25th anniversary. Very sad. The day everything changed. But I saw this story. I never heard of the Mariah Carey CD story, and I thought I could share that with you.
3: Yeah. Thanks for sharing.
2: I want to talk a little bit more. Have you seen this stuff about the AI and the guy thinks the world's going to end at the decade? It was making big news yesterday.
3: I saw some headlines. Yeah.
2: I want to talk about this.
3: Okay. Yeah. Let me, because I don't quite get it, but yeah, I want to talk about it.
2: Okay. Let's talk about how, by the way, OpenAI is now speaking out, and they kind of freaked me out even more.
3: Oh no.
2: So okay. I'm now actually concerned about AI. But yesterday, off the air, you and I were talking, and I'm like, I don't get it. Now I'm concerned.
3: Based on what OpenAI said?
2: Based on what OpenAI said.
3: Let's talk about that.
2: That's coming up next. Don't go anywhere.

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1: Come hang with Roy and Freddie Mac on Q102.
2: You know, the guy that worked in AI, he's on all the news right now because he's saying that AI will destroy mankind by the end of the decade.
3: And this is someone who used to work at OpenAI,
2: and
3: the company that owns ChatGPT.
2: Yes, and GPT. The other one, the Anthropic, I think it's called.
3: Okay, yeah.
2: And he posted out his concerns that if we don't do something about this AI, it's going to kill us. And his concern specifically because it's starting to it's doing things pretty much without being told that is of concern. And we, you know, when I first heard it, I was kind of dismissive of it. And then I saw that another person that worked in AI agreed. You know, he said, while I don't think there's a risk to civilization right now, I could probably put a 10 to 20% risk to civilization in the long term. You know, he's like, there's some concerns there.
3: Okay.
2: And then
3: that's alarming.
2: That is alarming. I'm like, okay, so he's not saying by the end of the decade. This other guy that works for these AI companies, he doesn't agree maybe with that.
3: Okay.
2: But he is saying that
3: eventually.
2: There could be, you know. Then OpenAI is now calling for national mandatory safety regulations for AI technology. Because AI is evidently now hacking things
3: online or whatever.
2: Yeah. And they want there to be some safeguards to control AI. You know, the big problem is that everybody wants, like, America wants to have the better AI than China, right? There's kind of a rush to the better AI.
3: Like a competition?
2: A little bit. Mm. And if you don't regulate it internationally.
3: Sure.
2: It could become very dangerous. And so now I'm concerned. I'm looking up now the OpenAI people are calling for national safety regulations. I don't know. What's your thoughts on it? Do you really think the AI is going to be able to kill all humans in the next decade?
3: But kill how, though?
2: Because, like, they can hack into power grids. They can make bioweapons. It can hack science labs. It can hack, you know.
3: Well, I was just, one of the headlines I just saw was Anthropic blocks possible attempt to use AI to make biological weapons.
2: But it can. You know what I mean? Like, it knows how. Right? So, like,
3: if it made the weapons, who's going to fire it? Somebody's got to pull the trigger, no?
2: I mean, isn't pretty much nuclear bombs controlled? I mean, if they ever.
3: Oh, I see. Yeah, I feel like you would think it'd have to go through a lot more of a process.
2: I mean,
3: before a missile shoots off.
2: Hopefully weapons are not online, but if they're ever online, I'm assuming that could be hacked.
3: Gosh, there's so many movies from like the 80s, 90s, early 2000s that were just ahead of their time.
2: Right?
3: Right. Like, I think about Honey, I Shrunk the Kids. Rick Moranis.
2: All right, go ahead and connect it for me. This is great. Honey, I Shrunk the Kids to AI.
3: Well, it was a machine. It was a machine with a laser beam.
2: Yeah.
3: And maybe that's, all right, to me, it's all kind of the same, like robots, robotics and stuff that has a mind of its own. You know, like in the movies, like the cat ran across the keyboard and typed in a code and hit enter with its paw and fired off whatever little laser beam. But this is like the computer is doing it all on its own because it's learned all this information to create a missile or some sort of weapon, fire it off and, you know. God forbid, kill a neighborhood or whatever. That's what it sounds like.
2: That's what they're concerned about, I think.
3: And that's wild.
2: And I gave this a lot of thought last night because I wanted to know how I felt. And I think that, like, to some degree, AI would have to know that it needs humans to some degree.
3: Oh, I see what you're saying.
2: Right? Like, because, like,
3: if we're, it's so smart, it realizes,
2: like, we need, like, we have the fingers. Like, we have the flesh. It doesn't.
3: I don't know.
2: You know, but then I also love AI. Like, please go figure out cancer. Like, fix that. You know what I mean?
3: Sure, yeah.
2: Like, it's solving mathematical equations that humans have never been able to solve. So I love it for that. I'm like, please keep doing that. don't regulate that, you know?
3: Yeah, like, the good stuff. Yeah. No, but that's kind of having your cake and eating
2: but
3: it too.
2: But it is evidently learning and becoming smarter, and it's doing it. It's on its own. So now OpenAI is calling for regulation. They're asking for Congress to make a regulation. And ChatGPT is not the only one. All of them are coming together saying they're really wanting Congress to regulate it.
3: I don't even know what that means.
2: I don't know.
3: Like, how do you regulate it? How does that even I don't know. I don't know enough.
2: They've never regulated the internet, really.
3: No.
2: So
3: that's why they have not. I don't even want to get into all the craziness that exists on the internet.
2: Right.
3: That shouldn't be there. It shouldn't be allowed.
2: But
3: I think if they wanted to regulate it, they could or would, but they don't. That's the frustrating part. So what is that's just the internet. That's the World Wide Web. That's Al Gore's internet. Going crazy.
2: Al Gore's internet.
3: what a
2: Did
3: reference.
2: Did he make the internet?
3: Apparently.
2: Oh, okay.
3: He had something to do with it.
2: Meanwhile, if I say one bad word, I this company has to pay like thousands and thousands of dollars.
3: I know. No, but anything is on the internet. Any and everything. Yeah. Illegal and not. Oh, my gosh.
2: So I don't know. I'm concerned. I'm now concerned about AI.
3: They spooked you.
2: Hopefully it doesn't take me. If all of a sudden I get replaced by somebody, double check that they're real.
3: We need a code word.
2: We do need a code word so the listeners know that we're real people.
3: It's really us. Send us your suggestions for what because we'll say it every day at the beginning of the show or something, so you know it's really us.
2: And it replaces with Roy and Freddie AI.
3: Yeah, no. It's Roy and Freddie Mac for real. Yeah, all right. I don't know.
2: All right, we got to get to what's popping all the way next. Don't go anywhere.
4: Watch for an accident northbound 71-75 right around Dixie Highway. Traffic right now is backed up to 42 there in Florence. You also have an accident southbound 75 right around Shepherd. Now, that one's on the left shoulder. I don't see any big delays there. You do have slow traffic from Shepherd to Paddock and then from Ezra Charles heading across the river into Kentucky. You also have an accident on Eversole at Sutton. Looks like they just cleared that accident in northern Kentucky. You've got some slow traffic southbound 71 right around Taft and North 71 between the lateral and Ronald Reagan. Traffic is brought to you by St. Elizabeth. St. Elizabeth Edgewood, number one hospital in greater Cincinnati. Visit stelizabeth.com. I'm Denise Johnson. That's your traffic.
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3: Mine's nothing but the wire frame.
2: White wire ones?
3: Yeah,
2: Come with every house?
3: Right.
2: Yeah. No, you can redo it. Make it real nice.
3: With wood.
2: Yeah. So enter this code word DISCOVERY for 4 o'clock. 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
3: All right. Aaron Rodgers in the news again. Nothing to do with football. NFL quarterback, by the way, for the Pittsburgh Steelers, who we don't like anyway, so it doesn't matter. But previously played with the New York Jets, and most of his career was with the Green Bay Packers. But he's not talking football. He's talking about his former, his ex-fiance, Shailene Woodley, actress extraordinaire. I used to have a huge crush on her when I was a kid, when she played in the Secret Life of an American Teenager. That was like her first like big on-screen thing.
4: Okay, I'm looking her up.
3: Show. You know her when you see her.
4: Yeah.
3: So they were engaged years ago. And she, at the times, what I remember her saying is basically that Aaron Rodgers wasn't right for her. He did her dirty.
4: Oh.
3: Well, Aaron Rodgers was on the Not Just Football podcast, and he was giving his side of the story.
5: She tells me, you know, before we get married, I got to go this guy. And I'm like, because her story is that I ruined her life and gave her a crazy depression because I left her. But the actuality is, she told me that, and then she took off the ring by March.
3: Yeah, he's saying basically the dates don't line up with the story she told the public back when the engagement ended. So he had to clear that up. For whatever reason, was that 2021? They broke up March 2021. Why is he just talking about this now? Who cares?
4: And are we really going to get hung up on the dates? Like, I'm not good with dates.
3: I'm saying you missed your window. If you wanted to talk about it, you should have talked about it back then. We don't care now.
4: No.
3: He's also allegedly engaged to some woman named Brittany.
4: Oh, if I was Brittany, I'd be so mad. Like, you out there on the news talking about this?
3: Here's the thing, Roy.
4: Uh-huh.
3: I don't believe Brittany exists.
4: What? What, like, she's an imaginary friend?
3: I'll keep this tight and short. But basically, Aaron Rodgers was saying that he was engaged, or married to a woman. He's now saying her name is Brittany. He, for a long time, wouldn't say anything about it. He just started wearing a ring, I believe. And so, as a football player, you know, you're doing press conferences and stuff like that a couple of years ago. They were like, we see you wearing a ring, you know, coming back for the new season. You're wearing a ring. Like, you got married or whatever? He's like, oh, yeah. Yeah, I got married. Yeah. Okay, to who? Like, what's her name? Like, what, tell us about her, whatever. Now, he's all these questions about him. He's like, I don't want to talk about it. So some people did research, and they looked into wherever he lives. They looked at court records and all that kind of stuff, trying to find who he's married to, if filed with the city or whatever. Nothing.
4: Huh.
3: Nothing anywhere. Huh. Any of the places he lived, as far as the public knows. And so maybe it's not a public, you know, government marriage or whatever you want to call
4: it.
3: Maybe
4: this week you were talking about how you desperately want a secret wedding. So you probably look up to him.
3: Mine would be, no, I don't like Aaron Rodgers at all. I think he needs to shave his beard.
4: Oh, okay.
3: that was dumb. But yeah, and it goes back to like the other, I don't know. He said he got, Aaron Rodgers talks way too much about non-football things for me. And this podcast, the title of it was Not Just Football, and that's exactly what he went on there to do. Aaron Rodgers lies a lot.
4: Oh, okay.
3: And it's been proven that he lies.
4: Hmm.
3: And so I don't know what to believe about this engagement to, or his ex-fiance, Shailene Woodley. I don't know if I believe him. But I will believe my childhood crush, Shailene Woodley.
4: Okay.
3: Fair I believe
4: enough.
3: Her.
4: Fair enough. Learn something new. I don't
3: even know who he was.
4: I didn't really know who Aaron Rodgers was.
3: A liar. That's who.
4: Yeah. Okay. Andy Cohen was hilariously mistaken for his four-year-old daughter's Lucy, for his daughter Lucy's, as his daughter Lucy's grandpa.
3: Oh, a child pickup.
4: Yeah,
3: school pickup.
4: Yeah, yeah.
6: I just picked up Lucy from her abridged first day of school and a little.
3: What?
4: What do you mean?
3: What's a bridge? Why? Just, I picked her from school. What's a bridge first day of school?
4: Well, I don't know what that means. Maybe that's a thing for a school or a school program.
3: I don't know. I'm getting caught up in stupid details.
6: Okay. I just picked up Lucy from her abridged first day of school, and a little kid came up to me and said, "Are you her grandpa?" No, I said, "No, I'm her daddy."
4: Listen to her laugh in the background.
3: I guess she goes to school like half a day. Yeah. That's what he means. But like,
4: that's
3: who says
4: abridged?
3: That?
4: Okay. Well, look at him using terms you don't know.
3: No, I know. It's just who says that?
4: That's rough. That's weird. Rough that he's considered the.
3: He's got white hair, gray hair.
4: My dad ran into a bit of that. He went gray in the 30s. in not 1930s, in his 30s. Just to be clear.
3: I don't know if anybody was thinking that. Well, yeah. But all right, thanks for the clarity. He got gray in his 30s.
4: Yeah, so some people thought maybe he was, you know, a little older.
3: Did he ever get mistaken to be your granddad, though?
4: No, I do remember something involving my sister and mom, or maybe his wife. My mom thought maybe it was his daughter, because my mom always looked so young.
3: Oh, maybe. Interesting.
4: Yeah, I do remember something like that.
3: Oh, okay,
4: so.
3: That's a good compliment.
4: Yeah.
3: I mean, for your dad, not for Andy Cohen. Right. Being mistaken as the granddad when you're the dad is...
4: That's ugh. Rough. Yeah.
3: Brother, sister, that's a compliment. Harry Styles just announced his U.S. tour. U.S. and Europe dates, but he, more importantly, the North American dates. Two dates in each city. Phoenix, Dallas, Los Angeles, Toronto, Ontario, obviously, Atlanta, and Chicago. Each city, he has a different special guest opening for him that night. So for Arizona, it's going to be Tinashe. Kylie Minogue is going to be in the L.A. shows. Lainey Wilson in the Toronto dates in May.
4: Interesting choice.
3: The Womack sisters, who Roy really likes.
4: I do like them.
3: They're opening for him in Chicago next May.
4: Good soul music right there.
3: Yeah. This trio of three sisters. Awesome, talented sisters. Yeah. So that's exciting news in music.
4: I bet we'll be doing something with that.
3: I would imagine.
4: Q102 typically does.
3: Yeah, we usually do.
4: Yeah.
3: Pre-sales Sunday.
4: Okay. All right. Well, that's what's popping on Q102.
0: You've got a broken down vehicle reported southbound on 75 just around the Western Hills Viaduct. It's got the right lane blocked. Traffic is backed up to just south of Hopple in the area. And you've got some slow traffic south 75 through the Lachlan Split. North 75 from Mitchell on up to town. North 71 between the lateral and Ronald Reagan. South 71 from Taft to the river. Now in Kentucky, northbound 71-75, it is a slow go from just around Mount Zion all the way into downtown. Traffic is brought to you by St. Elizabeth. St. Elizabeth Edgewood, number one hospital in greater Cincinnati. Visit stelizabeth.com. I'm Denise Johnson. That's your traffic.
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1: 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And the St. Clement Festival in Pig Roast. 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

0: 102, looking at the weather. Clouds, chance of storms tonight, low 68. Rain tomorrow, 85. 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
1: Got a broken down vehicle blocking the right lane, southbound 75, right around the Western Ave. So just before 75, traffic is backed up to the Western Hills Viaduct, but it was already slow that way anyway. You're also slow south 75 through the Lachlan Split, north 75 from Mitchell to Town, north 71 between the Lateral and Ronald Reagan, south 71 from Montgomery Road into downtown, northbound on 71, 75 slow from US 42 on and off all the way into downtown, eastbound 275 from 71, 75 to Taylor Mill. Traffic is brought to you by St. Elizabeth. 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I'm Denise Johnson. That's your traffic.
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0: Friday. I'm feeling great. We got Friday Free For All on the way.
1: Yes.
0: Got another Live the Good Life code word on the way.
1: Sure do.
0: Okay. What's the prize?
1: Look at Roy trying to be a good old boy.
0: I'm excited.
1: You're trying to be a good... You can't contain yourself. That's what you're trying to do. You're trying to contain.
0: I am trying to contain because we played Never Gonna Get a Trivia yesterday.
1: Of course.
0: And we got feedback that we were a little chatty. So I'm trying to reel it in.
1: We just like to have a good time.
0: I know we do.
1: You know? And if the feedback was not from our boss.
0: No.
1: Like, it wasn't from our manager.
0: No. No, I think the management was fine with it. I think the listeners were a little annoyed.
1: We just have a little
0: fans.
1: Too much fun sometimes. Sorry, the prize today is Pitbull tickets.
0: Hey!
1: That's on Tuesday at Riverbend. And we got a pair of tickets for you to win right now. WKRQ.com, by the way. Get in the game with Roy and Freddie Mac. That's where you sign up. You can play games, possibly win prizes like Pitbull tickets with us. So sign up today.
0: Here we go. 2 out of 10 have canceled plans to do this. 2 out of 10 have canceled plans to do this. So think about all the stupid reasons why you bailed on me and then call in. 2 out of 10 have canceled plans to do this. Never Gonna Get a Trivia is next.

0: Pitbull tickets on the line. 2 out of 10 have canceled plans to do this. You're never going to get a trivia. 2 out of 10 have canceled plans to do this. Let's go to Amy. Amy, what you think?
1: Sit at home and do nothing.
0: Sitting at home and doing nothing. That is incorrect. You're definitely doing something at home. But I do put Amy in the warm category.
2: Have you sat at home and done nothing? What is sitting at home and doing nothing anyway?
0: Because like know.
2: If you were reading, if you're sitting at the on the edge of the bed staring at the wall, that's doing something, right?
0: No, not if I'm staring at the wall. That's doing nothing.
2: Staring is a verb.
0: You know what Amy means.
2: No, I don't. Actually, let's get clarification. I'm just curious what nothing means.
0: What's nothing mean to you, Amy?
2: Because even if you're watching TV, that's doing something. Or if you're...
0: When you stay at home and do nothing, what are you doing?
2: Like, what does that mean to you? I know it could be different for everybody.
1: I mean, it's just... Yeah, I mean, I guess I can see your point, but am I doing nothing? Is just... like, vegging out, just kind of... being a couch blob, I guess.
0: Okay, so maybe like watching TV or something?
1: Possibly. Sleeping.
2: I get it.
0: Taking a nap.
2: I'm being very, very technical.
0: You
2: I realize
0: really
2: how
0: technical.
2: Stupid of a question that was for me to ask.
0: Because I get
2: sorry.
0: What Amy's saying. I get it.
2: Okay.
0: She's wrong.
1: Freddie, you're busy. You've got a kid. Sometimes you just want to sit and not do anything.
0: Yeah. Get a little quietness in your life.
2: What, you
0: don't like to do nothing?
2: I don't know. What is do that? Look, those are two opposite things to me. I'm being very technical, and this isn't towards you, Amy. This is just the way my silly brain works.
0: Right. You want her to say, sit at home and read a book, or sit at home, take a nap, sit at home, watch TV. That's what you're looking for.
2: I guess.
0: Okay,
2: yeah.
0: Well, you're in luck. Let's go to Tabitha. Tabitha, what do you think? Tabitha.
2: Your phone might be on mute.
0: Yeah.
3: Oh, I'm sorry.
0: You're fine. Go ahead. Tell us what you think. 2 out of 10. I've canceled plans.
3: Sit at home and binge watch TV.
2: Binge watch TV.
0: Oh, man. Her phone line's rough. Binge watch TV. Yeah, that is incorrect. But there you go, Freddie. See, stay at home, binge watch TV. That's what you were looking for.
2: Because when it's quiet and I don't have Cam and he's with his mom or he's asleep or whatever, that is when I... Yeah, I'm watching TV. I'm doing something.
0: Mm-hmm.
2: You know?
0: Let's go to Jessica. 2 out of 10 have canceled plans to do this.
2: Sorry,
0: what do
2: I'm
0: you
2: just
0: think?
2: Weird.
4: Go on a date.
0: It is not go on a date.
2: Mm.
0: Go on a date. Good guess. Jenna, what do you think, Jenna?
2: Oh, wait. That was Jessica. This is Jenna, right?
0: Yeah.
2: Oh.
0: That's what I'm saying. I'm going to Jenna now.
2: Oh, okay.
0: Yeah. Jenna, what do you think?
5: Stay home and binge eat.
0: 2 out of 10 have canceled plans to do this. Stay at home and binge eat. Just eat everything in the fridge. Let me tell you something, Jenna. That's why I can't work from home. During the COVID pandemic, when I worked from home and I had access to a fridge, everybody else was losing weight, not me.
2: If I'm bored enough, yeah.
0: Oh, I was gaining it.
2: Ransacking that pantry.
0: I was eating breakfast. I was eating a mid-morning snack. I was eating lunch.
2: Snack it's just
0: in the
2: available
0: afternoon.
2: To
0: yes.
2: you. Yeah. Oh, yeah.
0: At least when I'm here, I'm not near food every second.
2: Yeah.
0: Jenna, it is not staying home and binge eating. Good guess.
2: If we had a fridge in the studio... Different story, though, for us. Both of us.
0: I'd have snacks in there right now.
2: I got a snack drawer over there.
0: I know. I've gone in and stole stuff from you.
2: Excuse me? What do you mean you stole stuff? What'd you steal?
0: Don't worry about it.
2: Let me check.
0: Wait a second. Look at him going to go check his snack.
2: Who ate my Skittles?
0: Yeah, who ate your Skittles?
2: Yeah.
0: Man, it's a good question. I don't know. What you don't know is I'm actually selling it to the B105 staff.
2: Oh, all look
0: right.
2: at you. Like a vending machine.
0: Yeah. 2 out of 10 have canceled plans to do this. I'll say this to give you a hint. So on the next round, we can give away these Pitbull tickets.
2: Yes.
0: Definitely, you definitely do this at home.
2: Okay.
0: You think kids would do it more than adults, but that's really not true. And this fall is going to be a big time. Like, this is going to be happening in November for sure. In November, this is definitely going to happen. People are going to cancel plans to do this in November.
4: Okay.
0: So something's happening in November. Okay.
4: All right.
0: 2 out of 10 have canceled plans to do this. Another round, Never Gonna Get a Trivia, is next.

0: Two out of ten have cancel plans to do this. Jenna. Let's go to Jenna. What do you think?
1: Pretending to be sick.
0: I like this guess because I gave some hint of that. You think kids do this, but adults do it too.
2: Yeah, that's true.
0: She's picking up on a really good hint. It's not pretending to be sick. Very good guess, though. Very good guess. Let's go to Tabitha. What do you think?
3: Online shopping.
0: Online shopping. 2 out of 10. Cancel plans to go online shopping. If it's a good enough deal, I'll cancel plans. You ain't wrong with that, Tabitha, but that's not the answer we're looking for.
2: Man, I was going to get some take advantage of some Labor Day deals, mm-hmm. and I was on Gap.com on my phone. They had like 50% off sale, whatever. I put all this stuff in my cart for Cam and myself, tons of stuff,
0: mm-hmm.
2: and I was going to go through and sift through later before I bought. But I went back to my phone later, like hours later. Cart was empty. It had like threw it all away. Or put it back in inventory or whatever it did. Cart was empty. So I didn't remember all the things I put in there. I was like, you know what? I'm not going through it again. I just gave up.
0: You know what you did?
2: What?
0: You denied the cookies. That's what that was.
2: Oh, is that what that is?
0: Yeah.
2: Oh, well.
0: By the way, I don't know, but I always wonder, like, what's all this denying the cookies nonsense?
2: Something about tracking.
0: Well, but see, they wanted to track what you wanted.
2: No, I don't want that.
0: Right.
2: I don't want that. I just want what I want the product. I don't want all the other.
0: For them, you keep it in. You want to keep it in your cart.
2: I don't
0: enable
2: need them
0: cookies.
2: To send me text and all that. No. Track my website histories and all that. No. For what?
0: 2 out of 10 have canceled plans to do this, not online shopping. Let's go to Jessica. What do you think?
4: Cooking or baking?
0: One of the clues I said is you're going to be doing this in November. That's what Jessica's really.
2: Yeah, a lot of that going to November.
0: She's leaning in on the November clue. 2 out of 10 have canceled this. Canceled plans to do some baking or cooking. That is incorrect. That's incorrect. Okay. Let's go to Amy. 2 out of 10 have canceled plans to do this. What do you think?
5: Stay home and play video games.
0: Okay. Yeah, you think kids do this, but adults do it too. So yeah, both kids and adults play video games.
2: That's true. You're trying to get back into it.
0: Going to do this a lot in November. What's in November?
2: Grand Theft Auto 6 comes out.
0: They spent $1 billion making that video game.
2: I keep hearing rumors that they're going to push it back again, too, by the way, the release of it. I keep hearing rumors or theories, and I hope that's
0: not
2: true.
0: Well, they've already delayed it multiple times. I wouldn't be surprised.
2: Yeah. I hope not.
0: 2 out of 10 have canceled plans to do this, playing video games. Amy is correct.
2: Yay!
0: Yes, Amy! Woo! Congratulations!
5: That's amazing.
2: Are you a video gamer? Video game player?
5: I am not.
2: No, not at all? No games? Or just not right now? You used to.
5: Super Mario Brothers.
2: Oh, that's okay.
5: About
0: great game.
2: Classic.
5: As game as I get. But I do have 3 kids that play video games.
2: Nice. Okay. So they're constantly on asking you for money.
0: Roblox,
2: for V-Bucks and stuff?
0: Yeah.
2: Yeah. Good for you.
0: Fortnite, whatever their bucks are called.
2: Are you taking one of the kids to you with to see Pitbull on Tuesday? That's the question, because mm-hmm. you're going. Congratulations.
5: Absolutely not.
2: No.
0: Oh.
2: With authority. You heard that?
0: They ain't going
2: absolutely
0: to that show.
2: Absolutely not.
0: Well, you know what? They want to stay home and play video games anyway.
2: That's true. They can play all night while you're enjoying Pitbull Riverbend on Tuesday. Congratulations to you, Amy.
5: Thank you.
0: All right. Live the good life. Code word that could unlock thousands in prizes on the way next.
6: Got a broken down vehicle northbound on 71 right around Ronald Reagan. They've got the right lane blocked. Traffic is backed up to the lateral. You've got some slow traffic southbound on 71. Pretty heavy from Montgomery Road into downtown. In Kentucky, you have an accident northbound 71, 75 right around 12th Street. The left lane is blocked. Traffic is backed up all the way back to 42. It was already slow anyway. You still have a broken down vehicle southbound on 75. It's just before the Brent Spence. Traffic is slow from just south of Hopple. Traffic is brought to you by St. Elizabeth. St. Elizabeth Edgewood, number one hospital in greater Cincinnati. Visit stelizabeth.com. I'm Denise Johnson. That's your traffic.
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1: That is correct, Roy. live the good life with some of Cincinnati's finest, including Richter and Phillips Jewelers, Closets and More, Mitchell Salon and Day Spa, Jeff Ruby's, Advanced Cosmetic Surgery and Laser Center, the Aronoff Center, getting you hooked up with six The Musical tickets for January, a family go pass to the Cincinnati Zoo, and an Usher VIP package to the show. 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Chris Brown and Usher are going to be at Payco Stadium October 24th. 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
1: It's a great cause.
2: And we need all the research we can for childhood cancer.
1: Absolutely.
2: This whole hour, we're going to do nothing but fun songs to kickstart your weekend. Songs that could also get you to moving for that walk.
1: Yeah, maybe you are getting some steps in, miles
2: in
1: during the 5 o'clock dance party. So let's kick it off with Rhiannon.

0: what Roy was telling me off the air. Roy was early to that song. He knew it was going to be a hit. I told an old programmer to play it.
1: I did. I told a radio dude to play it who made the music decisions. He disagreed with me. And I said, no, you don't understand. I was at a high school homecoming DJing, and that was requested.
0: Yeah, that was the song of 2014, 2013, 2014.
1: Yep.
0: Classic now. 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Yo!

0: 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Did you ever call him 3EB?
1: Who's that?
0: Third Eye Blind.
1: Oh.
0: You're listening to them.
1: Okay. Well, 3EB, no, I never called him that.
0: That's a little nickname.
1: All right, that's cool.

0: It was the anniversary of Mariah Carey's Glitter album.
1: Mm-hmm.
0: That came out in 2001. And Roy and I were talking earlier about just how shady Mariah is.
2: She's very shady.
0: In her responses. So this was back when she got told that Katy Perry had went to space. And her response is just great.
3: Did she go to space?
4: Mm-hmm. I think it was.
3: Where'd she go? Into orbit and back? She's like floating in the.
4: Yeah.
3: And this is true.
4: This is I've not made this up. This is true.
3: Wow.
4: Yeah.
3: All right, Katy. I'm not mad at her. That's pretty amazing.
2: All right, Katy.
0: Okay, Katy. She went through, I love how she has. She went to space. Where'd she go?
2: Where'd she go?
0: What she really wanted to say is, why'd she come back? She's so shady.
2: We love Mariah.
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2: Well, why are you so engrossed in your reading material over there, Freddie?
1: I was reading an old interview, the transcript of an old interview that Avicii, the producer of that song with Aloe Black, and he said that Michael Jackson sang on that song by Rockwell, Somebody's Watching Me. Did you know that? He said that was one of his favorite songs growing up.
2: Michael Jackson?
1: Did you know that was Michael Jackson?
2: No, I did not.
1: Crazy.
2: Yeah, I mean, it sounds just like him.
1: Yeah. I know now. I don't know if that was publicly meant like everyone knew that or not. Maybe I'm last to find out. Either way, I think it's the coolest thing.
2: I just thought that was Rockwell.
1: Nope.
2: Huh.
1: Rockwell's sister was married to Jermaine Jackson, Michael Jackson's brother.
2: Okay.
1: The world is so small. I guess that's my point.
2: Okay. Point taken.
1: I'm a music nerd, Roy. I listen to things like this.
2: That's interesting.
1: So anyway.
2: Yeah, it is funny. Off the air, Freddie Mac will ask me about a song and a lyric, and I'll go, I don't know what you're talking about.
1: No clue.
2: I have no clue.
1: None the wiser.
2: No.
1: Roy just started listening to lyrics a month ago.
2: Right.
1: Because of Somber.
2: A lot of them are sad.
1: Yeah.
2: A lot of them are going through a lot of heartbreak.
1: I'll tell you what. A lot of songs you think are happy are
2: truly sad
1: lyrics.
2: Sad songs.
1: They just sound happy.
2: And I love them.
1: Huge fan. Appreciate you having us on this afternoon. You're kicking off your weekend with us. And Fergie, Glamorous, Q102.

0: Backstreet Boy, you're the fan of, right? Between them and NSYNC?
1: That's probably my favorite Backstreet Boy song, yeah.
0: Really?
1: Yeah.
0: Do you have a crush on one of them or something? Like, what made you a Backstreet? Not that that's the only reason you'd be a fan.
1: I enjoyed their music more than NSYNC at the time. But yeah, that Nick, I think his name was Nick Carter. He was a good looking fella.
0: Yeah. Nick was your favorite?
1: Yeah.
0: Okay.
1: Now, I mean, now I don't care about him like that, but.
0: So you wouldn't go see them in Vegas at the Sphere or something like that?
1: No,
0: New Year's Eve, buddy.
1: I would not make a trip for Backstreet Boys. I wouldn't call myself a true fan.
0: Oh, okay.
1: Yeah.
0: But you, back in the day, you would.
1: Back in the day, because it was.
0: You had to pick one.
1: You did.
0: Yeah.
1: I mean, it was NSYNC or the Backstreet Boys.
0: I see.
1: And so I went ahead and chose the Backstreet Boys.
0: I see. Yeah. I was an NSYNC guy.
1: Okay. Well, you know.
0: I didn't hate the Backstreet Boys, though. I wasn't that kind of fan. But I was a huge Justin Timberlake fan.
1: Is it because of JT? And
0: He was a big part of it. Okay. But I think JC Chazes was a better singer. Ooh, that's a hot take. Sorry.
1: JC Chazes?
0: Yeah. I think JC was a better singer.
1: Okay, interesting.
0: And he had better hair. Just saying.
1: I'm looking at his big long hair right now. He has a big mane.
0: Yeah. He looks good for 50, doesn't he?
1: Yeah, not bad. All right.
0: It's Q102, Roy and Freddie Mac. You're listening to The Hang.

0: So Kylie Minogue just got announced as the opening act for Harry Styles when he's on tour, and he's going to L.A. next April.
1: Seems like a good combo.
0: Yeah, I think they mesh well together. They're styles or stardom. I don't know.
1: Harry goes well with everybody, though.
0: That's true. Very eclectic.
1: He did well with Shania Twain.
0: Yeah, he's got Lainey Wilson opening up. Speaking of country artists, one different city. It's Q102.

0: Q102, Roy and Freddie Mac, The Hang.
1: I like that voice right there.
2: What?
1: Boom. Boom.
2: Oh, in the... Oh.
1: You're so silly. That's cool.
0: We got a lot happening at 6 o'clock. Okay, so we got Live the Good Life, another code word for you to live the good life with some of Cincinnati's finest. We also got top moments of the week on the way.
1: You probably missed a lot of the show. That's okay. Well, we're going to give you the best moments.
2: That's all coming up.
1: Hopefully they're good.
2: Yeah, we think so.
1: That's all about

0: slow from 71 75 to Taylor Mill. Still have an accident southbound on 75. It is just at the Ronald Reagan merge, just near that. The left lane is blocked. Traffic is backed up through the Lachlan split. Once you get past that, you're not hitting your brakes again, really, until you get right around the Western Hills Viaduct heading into Kentucky. 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I'm Denise Johnson. That's your traffic.
1: All right, let's take a moment to hear from the amazing sponsors, because without them, this show would not happen. Don't go anywhere.
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3: 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FC Cincinnati faces Charlotte, and the Bengals host the Bucks Sunday at Paycor. One name to monitor for the Bengals, DJ Turner, popped up on the injury report Thursday afternoon with a hamstring issue. That's your Friday sports update. 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
1: All right, your final code word of the day and of the week. 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
2: I love pandas. Oh, man.
1: Cute and cuddly.
2: I wish we had them at the Cincinnati Zoo, though. We ain't got them.
1: Well.
2: At least the ones I like, the black and white ones.
1: What do we have at the zoo?
2: We may have red. Do we have red pandas?
1: I thought we had the black and white ones.
2: No, we do not.
1: Oh, okay.
2: No. I keep very close eye on where those are. Oh, yeah, okay. We have red pandas at the Cincinnati Zoo. We do not have the black and white ones.
1: It's time for me to take a trip.
2: Well, you know, the black and white ones got shipped back to China for a period.
1: Because they were rented or something, right?
2: We don't own pandas in America.
1: Right, yeah.
2: Yeah.
1: We were borrowing those.
2: We were borrowing them from China, but they're back.
1: Okay. Well, good, because part of the Living the Good Life prize pack is a family gold pass to the Cincinnati Zoo. Also partnered with Closets and More, Richter and Phillips Jewelers, Mitchell Salon and Day Spa, Jeff Ruby's, Advanced Cosmetic Surgery and Laser Center. You could win all this. This is all going to one person, a VIP package to see Usher next month at Paycor Stadium, and a pair of tickets to see Sixth the Musical at Aronoff Center in January. And you enter each code word, you're giving yourself the best chances at winning. Live the good life. So 6 o'clock code word is panda on Q102. Good luck as we look at the top moments. Looking back on the week, and maybe you missed some of these moments. That's okay. That's why we do this. So you can be a part of the moments you missed. We'll count them down from 3 to 1. Biggest moments of the on the hang. Starting off with Roy not really knowing how to use a computer.
2: No.
1: It's unfortunate. Roy and bookmarks are a problem. That's the afternoon pick me up with Roy and Freddie Mac. This is The Hang on Q102.
2: Well, looking at our, I'm not ready with the weather.
1: All right, well, that's okay. Roy's job is the weather.
2: Yeah, hang on, I'm Googling it.
1: Googling.
2: Yeah, because I'm not a meteorologist.
1: You don't have it saved up at the top?
2: No.
1: Bookmarked? I do.
2: No, I don't.
1: Oh, gosh.
2: I don't know. How about this? I don't know how to act. I don't know how to do what you just described.
1: You don't know how to bookmark an internet tab?
2: No, I don't.
1: Well,
2: I really don't.
1: Showers very likely tonight. Low 71. That's what the National Weather Service is saying. Showers likely tomorrow. High of 81 for your Thursday.
2: What happened to the beautiful weather?
1: I know.
2: By the way, can I just say?
1: Yeah.
2: It's because I know how to bookmark it. It's just I use Google Chrome and I don't know how to find it once I bookmark it.
1: Well, you need to have it showing. You don't have it showing on your tablet.
2: Why is it not show?
1: Do you even know how to get to your bookmarks?
2: No.
1: You save as if you don't even know how to get to it?
2: No.
1: I'll show you, Roy. I'll help you out, man. What's even the point of saving it if you don't even know how to
2: I don't. You saw my saves. There was nothing there. Back in the day.
1: Your internet looked so naked, by the way. The web page screen that comes up for you, no bookmarks, no tabs, nothing.
2: Well, back in the day, in the upper left-hand corner, there used to be like file, and then there used to be like a bookmarks thing. And you'd be able to hover your mouse over the bookmark, and it would all come up. That doesn't happen in Google Chrome anymore.
1: Well, yeah, because back in 1999.
2: I know. I knew Windows XP like the back of my hand. I was an XP pro.
1: What are we on now?
2: I don't even know what this
1: so
2: is.
1: We are so far beyond Microsoft XP.
2: Once we got to Vista, I fell off.
1: Oh,
2: I have no clue what it is anymore.
1: It is all brand new looking.
2: I knew how to do VB basic coding. I knew all the stuff.
1: All right.
2: And then technology flew by me.
1: Well, I helped you out. Now you know how. Did you forget already? Because no, that was a few days ago.
2: Well, I now it's muscle memory. I still Google the weather the old-fashioned way. But, I don't know. It is a very interesting thing in life where, like, you used to be really good at something.
1: Sure.
2: And then
1: Can I ask you a question? You mentioned you use Google Chrome Internet. Do you still type in google.com?
2: No. I just type whatever I'm searching in the URL.
1: You're lying.
2: No, I do.
1: I don't
2: go to google.com. I don't do that.
1: Okay. Just check it.
2: Yeah.
1: Because you don't have to do that. Just FYI.
2: I know.
1: Somebody listening if you don't know.
2: They fixed that a long time ago. Yeah.
1: All right. Top moment number 2 of the week from The Hang. Roy went to Pittsburgh last weekend.
2: I did.
1: Had an adventure because of the smell in his car, though.
2: Well, on the first day we got there, everything was fine, and we took the car out because we had to get a couple things, and I noticed there was like a smell in my car, and I'm like, huh, when we got into the hotel, did we leave something in the car? I couldn't quite figure it out. But I ignored it, and I took the car back to valet. And on the day that we were checking out, the valet brings it, and I noticed the valet pulls up with all the windows down. And I thought, that's odd. I go open up the trunk of my car. It smells like a dead body.
1: Roy.
2: You know, I put the seats down when we put the luggage and everything.
1: Sure.
2: I pulled the seats up, and I guess because of my CPAP machine, I have a jug of distilled water, and when I put my seats down, the jug of distilled water cracked open. And so water is just in my floorboard. And then what's also in my floorboard is my dog's toys. So my dog's toys got soaked in water.
1: Ugh.
2: I was gagging. I'm going back in asking for towels. Everyone's staring at it. It smells so bad.
1: And you're in the valet area. Right in front of the
2: hotel. Right in front of the hotel. And it's at 11 a.m. when everyone's checking out. It was so bad. Have you ever... Like, I'm sure the smell's gone, but I still phantom smell it.
1: It's... Yeah.
2: Yeah.
1: It's still in your nose or brain or whatever.
2: Right.
1: Every time you get in your car?
2: Mm-hmm.
1: Because I had a similar moment I was describing this week with my garage. Just some smell. I don't know what it is. Still don't. So we'll figure it out over the weekend, because I don't know.
2: Yeah, you got a dead animal in your garage.
1: I'm worried that I do.
2: Yeah, you do.
1: So we'll see. Smells just, they stick with you,
2: yeah,
1: though.
2: Yeah, they do.
1: I'm sorry, man. Get it detailed.
2: I do need to call a detailer. That is very true.
1: Top moment of the week on The Hang with Roy and Freddie Mac. I was loud and wrong. Ooh. Firm. I just knew that I knew. There was a trash pickup delay with Rumkey because of the holiday.
2: I was so mad at you, Freddie. I was so mad at you.
1: Why are you mad at me?
2: Because I took what you said as universal truth, and it was wrong.
1: I think I know.
2: Labor Day?
1: Yeah, the trash?
2: So I'm leaving the house this morning, and I look in the neighborhood, and I'm like, there's no way everybody is wrong. There's no way.
1: There was like way too many trash cans.
2: Yeah. And then so I go ahead, I pull over, and I look it up. Rumpke's running on schedule. No service interruptions at all. So then I have to go back home. I'm lugging out my luggage as quickly as I can. My dog is freaking out because she doesn't understand why I came home.
1: You're home early.
2: Yeah. Like, what? And how come he's not coming inside?
1: I'm sorry, man. No, I was wrong. And some people sent messages on the Q102 app correcting, saying Labor Day one of those days. I thought it was. And I would have felt so dumb putting my trash out a day later.
2: Yeah. So mad at you.
1: Sorry. I thought, and it's really, I looked through the list, at least for my zip code. Everybody's different, so double check yours. But the only holidays that even is that delay is like Thanksgiving and Christmas and like New Year's or something.
2: There's so many more holidays.
1: I know. And they all say no schedule changes. And I don't know where I've been.
2: I don't know where I've been. I had to drive back home. Ugh.
1: Driving down, you're like,
2: that's just wrong.
1: If there were a couple trash cans for your neighbors out, that makes sense, right? Because some people just missed it, but everybody had their trash.
2: Everybody had their trash cans out.
1: Gosh, man, I'm sorry.
2: That's all right.
1: Loud and wrong.
2: That's okay.
1: We're human, too. We ain't AI. We don't get it right all the time.
2: If you want to check out the show, you can get the podcast, The Hangover Podcast, on the Q102 app or at WKRQ.com. Also, watch our YouTube channel. 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
1: Hey!
2: 100 of you watch us.
1: About time.
2: Could be a couple more of you listening right now.
1: Okay.
2: That might want to watch.
1: Yeah, subscribe.
2: Yep, so The Hang HQ.
1: I used to get in trouble a lot as a kid for my nonverbal behavior. That's what my dad classified it
2: as. You're very expressive, yeah.
1: Yeah.
2: Yeah.
1: So some things that Roy says are just genuinely funny. I react with laughter because it's funny. But I think my face also tells a story, too.
2: Wait, we have another one?
1: Well, no. This is just me describing our YouTube channel, which you can visually see because you're typically used to hearing it in the car or in the app or whatever.
2: Sorry, I thought you were setting up another segment. I was like,
1: No. No, that's it. That's just three moments.
2: You are very expressive on the YouTube channel. You make the thumbnail, to be honest.
1: I genuinely get paid. I describe my job as us getting paid to do what I got in trouble for as a kid.
2: Yeah.
1: Yeah. And nonverbal behavior, my facial expressions was one of those things.
2: Meanwhile, I like, if you ever watch the YouTube channel, I barely move.
1: That's true.
2: You're moving like crazy on your camera.
1: All over the place.
2: Camera right. Can't keep you in angle.
1: I can't sit still. Another thing I got in trouble for. Yeah, so check that out on YouTube, thehanghq.com. It'll take you right to our YouTube channel.
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1: I don't know why we put the big milestones out there like 25 years since, right? You know, it's sad every year, but this year it's, I don't know, somehow it seems like there's a bigger meaning because it's 25 years since 9/11.
2: Big number.
1: It's a big number.
2: You know, 10, 5, 10, 15.
1: A lot of 20. People listen to us that weren't even born yet.
2: That's true.
1: You know, they
2: may
1: have no
2: not
1: clue.
2: Know the weight of that day and just how the world stopped.

0: at the TV in the office. Mm. I could see through the window of the school office. And they were looking at the window, and it was the Twin Towers. It was the news, and it was the Twin Towers, and they were showing it over and over and over again. The plane crashing into the World Trade Center. And I didn't understand it as a kid, like the magnitude of it. I remember getting out of school early. I remember at home. That was all we did all night.
1: We didn't do that. We didn't get out of school early.
0: Well, I grew up in Maryland, so right outside D.C.
1: Yeah.
0: So the Pentagon, you know, I didn't grow up in New York, but the Pentagon situation happened too. So it was very close to home.
1: Yeah, let's get the kids home.
0: My parents live 30-ish minutes from the Pentagon, 45 minutes.
1: Oh, wow.
0: Very close. So all schools in the area, in Northern Virginia, Maryland, D.C. got out early. And it was just weird. It was just eerie. Going to the grocery store or, yeah, you know, doing regular, normal things in public just felt eerie and quiet and odd. And I do remember that. And I didn't fully understand it as a kid. But now in hindsight, years and years later, you know, as I've gotten older, I've understood it a bit more.
1: I remember... I remember our guidance counselor coming in to inform the teacher and the teacher crying in front of us. And I remember they didn't show us. I didn't watch it until I went home.
0: Okay.
1: They were, I guess that must have been a rule to not show the kids. Hmm. Because nobody ever turned a TV on. But I remember the teacher describing it. And I grew up in a household with like Die Hard and Steven Seagal. So like, I didn't understand. I'm like, well, buildings blow up all the time. I watch movies all the time and there's big explosions. Yeah. Like, I didn't understand why this was so sad. And then when I went home and then I was actually able to see it, and I remember my dad telling me, hey, this is going to be something you're going to remember for the rest of your life.
0: My dad said something similar.
1: Yeah.
0: And this is just going to go away.
1: And we just sat there and kept watching.
0: Yeah.
1: And you know, and then of course after that was the war, right? We had the yellow ribbons and all the soldiers going off, and
0: yep.
1: And it was just kind of something that kind of stuck with us for several years, and then it kind of faded away, you know.
0: Sure.
1: I mean, it was always kind of like an undertone, and we would honor it around this day, but life kind of went back on. And I saw like in the news somebody, you know, lost their wife in the tower who lives right here in our area. Mm. And he made a comment on the news and that, you know, every year somebody comes out and puts flowers out at his house because he has a 9/11 flag. And he's like, I wonder if one year they're not going to do that.
0: It'll stop.
1: Right.
0: Mm.
1: But it's 25 years. And we wanted to take a moment to acknowledge the terrorist attack of 2001 on September 11, 2001. You know, we have a lot of people that help put the show on behind the scenes that you don't ever really get to hear from. And one of them, his name is Jim. He's a producer of our show. And he was working on 9/11. And that day when 9/11 happened, everybody in media worked pretty much nonstop.
0: Right.
1: Because radio and TV became this instant sources of information, and everybody didn't know, was there going to be another attack? And then after that, it was, you know, getting the reactions of the American people and the officials, and what are we going to do about this next?
0: Right.
1: And so it was just people working in radio and TV at that time. They were working nonstop. And our producer, Jim, remembers working, you know, until like 11 o'clock of that night.
0: Mm-hmm.
1: And he ended up making this montage. He made this the night of 9/11 so that when the morning shows went on the air the next morning, they had a piece of audio that they could play for you. So you're hearing something made on the night of 9/11 made by our producer, Jim. Take a listen to this.
2: So first of all, let me assert my firm belief that the only thing we have to fear is fear itself.
3: He called us about 10 minutes after the airplane actually hit, and he was just telling his wife and his kids to not worry, that he was in God's hands. So that was the last we heard from him.
4: I consider my brother a hero for many reasons.
5: We have it from other people on the aircraft who said that he and some other passengers were hoping to get at these guys somehow. So perhaps Mark was able to help save the lives of people on the ground.
6: We all work as a team, so everybody's working as hard as we can. And yeah, these guys would work to like drop to get people out.
7: And I'm driving along Main Street. Every business has their flag out. Every person along Main Street. I just think it's wonderful that I think it's bringing out the patriotism in everybody.
8: Terrorism against our nation will not stand. May God bless the victims, their families, and America.
9: Let every nation know
8: this mass terrorism,
9: whether it wishes us well or ill.

0: the new evil in our world today.
1: That we shall pay any price.
2: It's difficult to breathe.
1: Bear any burden.
2: People ran into nearby office buildings once they got out of the danger zone.
1: Eat any hardship.
2: Oh, there it goes.
1: Support any friend.
3: Not as Republicans or Democrats, but as Americans.
1: Oppose any foe.
4: Make no mistake.
1: To assure the survival and the success of liberty.
4: The United States will hunt down and punish those responsible for these cowardly acts.
5: Despite these holocausts, America is today the strongest, the most influential, and most productive nation in the world.
6: I have the ring sitting in my room, and I was going to give it to her within the next month. I just wanted me to see her so I can give it to her, and then we can spend the rest of our life together.
7: And we held on to each other, and he flashed the light, and he directed us to Building 5, and we went out Building 5.
8: Yeah, I pray for these people. No words to describe what's going on out there.
9: The future doesn't belong to the faint-hearted.
10: We'll be patient.
9: It belongs to the brave.
10: We'll be focused.
9: That's the way freedom is.
10: And we'll be steadfast in our determination.
9: We wouldn't change it for a minute.
10: But make no mistake about it, we will win.
11: It's unspeakable. There are no words to describe it. I wish I could. I'm going to have to go home and sort the whole thing out.
8: Devastating. I can't imagine anything worse than this.
12: I'm sad that my daughter's gone. I will miss her tremendously. There's nothing that can ever take her place.
4: I ask the American people to join me in saying a thanks for all the folks who have been fighting hard to rescue our fellow citizens, and to join me in saying a prayer for the victims and their families.
13: God bless all of you on the good earth.
1: We dare not forget today.
14: Yeah, our producer Jim made that.
15: Never forget. 25 years ago today.
14: Yeah, never forget is important too. We should always take a moment to remember those who lost their lives that day and the families that impacted for generations and years since.
16: And the heroes too.
14: Our producer Jim made that audio that you just heard the night of 9/11. He was working that day in radio. And, you know, that was before YouTube. I mean, that guy had to pull like TV feeds.
16: Yeah.
14: Jesus.
16: That was a lot of work to do that.
14: Pull all that together.
16: Yeah.
14: All right. We will always remember and never forget those who sacrificed for us that day. And we still have a lot of the show left to get to here. We got What's Poppin'. Well, that's on the way next. And good night, everyone, except don't go anywhere.
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1: All right. Aaron Rodgers in the news again. Nothing to do with football. NFL quarterback, by the way, for the Pittsburgh Steelers, who we don't like anyway, so it doesn't matter. But previously played with the New York Jets, and most of his career was with the Green Bay Packers. But he's not talking football. He's talking about his former, his ex-fiancée, Shailene Woodley, actress extraordinaire. I used to have a huge crush on her when I was a kid, when she played in the Secret Life of an American Teenager. That was like her first like big on-screen thing.
2: Okay, I'm looking her up.
1: Show. Yeah, you know her when you see her.
2: Yeah.
1: So they were engaged years ago. And she, at the times, what I remember her saying is basically that Aaron Rodgers wasn't right for her. He did her dirty. Oh. Well, Aaron Rodgers was on the Not Just Football podcast, and he was giving his side of the story.
3: She tells me, you know, before we get married, I got to go this guy. And I'm like, because her story is that I ruined her life and gave her a crazy depression because I left her. But the actuality is, she told me that, and then she took off the ring by March.
1: Yeah, he's saying basically the dates don't line up with the story she told the public back when the engagement ended. So he had to clear that up. For whatever reason, what's it? Was that 2021?
2: Maybe.
1: They broke up March 2021. Why is he just talking about this now? Who cares?
2: And are we really going to get hung up on the dates? Like, I'm not good with dates.
1: I'm saying you missed your window. If you wanted to talk about it, you should have talked about it back then. We don't care now.
2: No.
1: He's also allegedly engaged to some woman named Brittany.
2: Oh, if I was Brittany, I'd be so mad. Like, you out there on the news talking about this?
1: Here's the thing, Roy.
2: Uh-huh.
1: I don't believe Brittany exists.
2: What? What, like she's an imaginary friend?
1: I'll keep this tight and short. But basically, Aaron Rodgers was saying that he was engaged or married to a woman. He's now saying her name is Brittany. He, for a long time, wouldn't say anything about it. He just started wearing a ring, I believe. And so as a football player, you know, you're doing press conferences and stuff like that a couple of years ago. They were like, we see you wearing a ring, you know, coming back for the new season. You're wearing a ring like you got married or whatever. He's like, oh, yeah. Yeah, I got married. Yeah. Okay, to who? Like, what's her name? Like, what, tell us about her, whatever. Now, he's all these questions about him. He's like, I don't want to talk about it. So some people did research, and they looked into wherever he lives. They looked at court records and all that kind of stuff, trying to find who he's married to, if filed with the city or whatever. Nothing. Huh. Nothing anywhere. Huh. Any of the places he lived, as far as the public knows. And so maybe it's not a public, you know, government marriage or whatever you want to call
2: it.
1: Right?
2: Maybe this week you were talking about how you desperately want a secret wedding. So you probably look up to him.
1: Mine would be, no, I don't like Aaron Rodgers at all. I think he needs to shave his beard.
2: Oh, okay.
1: that was dumb. But yeah, and it goes back to like the other, I don't know. He said he got, Aaron Rodgers talks way too much about non-football things for me. And this podcast, the title of it was Not Just Football, and that's exactly what he went on there to do. Aaron Rodgers lies a lot.
2: Oh, okay.
1: And it's been proven that he lies.
2: Huh.
1: And so I don't know what to believe about this engagement to, or his ex-fiancée, Shailene Woodley. I don't know if I believe him. But I will believe my childhood crush, Shailene, one of them, Shailene Woodley.
2: Okay.
1: Fair I believe
2: enough.
1: Her.
2: Fair enough. Learned something new. I don't
1: even know who he was.
2: I didn't really know who Aaron Rodgers was.
1: A liar. That's who.
2: Yeah. Okay. Andy Cohen was hilariously mistaken for his four-year-old daughter's Lucy, for his daughter Lucy's, as his daughter Lucy's grandpa.
1: Oh, a child pickup.
2: Yeah,
1: school pickup.
2: Yeah, yeah.
4: I just picked up Lucy from her abridged first day of school and a little.
1: What?
2: What do you mean?
1: What's a bridge? Why? Just I picked her from school. What's a bridge first day of school?
2: Well, I don't know what that means. Maybe that's a thing for a school or a school program.
1: I don't know. I'm getting caught up in stupid details.
4: Okay. I just picked up Lucy from her abridged first day of school, and a little kid came up to me and said, "Are you her grandpa?" No, I said, "No, I'm her daddy."
2: Listen to her laugh in the background.
1: I guess she goes to school like half a day. Yeah. That's what he means. But like,
2: is
1: who says
2: abridged?
1: That?
2: Okay. Well, look at him using terms you don't know.
1: No, I know. It's just who says that?
2: That's rough. That's weird. Rough that he's considered the.
1: He's got white hair, gray hair.
2: My dad ran into a bit of that. He went gray in the 30s. in not 1930s, in his 30s. Just to be clear.
1: I don't know if anybody was thinking that. Well, yeah. But all right, thanks for the clarity. He got gray in his 30s.
2: Yeah, so some people thought maybe he was, you know, a little older.
1: Did he ever get mistaken to be your granddad, though?
2: No, I do remember something involving my sister and mom, or maybe his wife. My mom thought maybe it was his daughter, because my mom always looked so young.
1: Oh, maybe. Interesting.
2: Yeah, I do remember something like that.
1: Oh, okay,
2: so.
1: That's a good compliment.
2: Yeah.
1: I mean, for your dad, not for Andy Cohen. Right. Being mistaken as the granddad when you're the dad is...
2: That's rough. Yeah.
1: Brother, sister, that's a compliment. Harry Styles just announced his U.S. tour. U.S. and Europe dates, but he, more importantly, the North American dates. Two dates in each city. Phoenix, Dallas, Los Angeles, Toronto, Ontario, obviously, Atlanta, and Chicago. Each city, he has a different special guest opening for him that night. So for Arizona, it's going to be Tinashe. Kylie Minogue is going to be in the L.A. shows. Lainey Wilson in the Toronto dates in May.
2: Interesting choice.
1: The Womack sisters, who Roy really likes.
2: I do like them.
1: They're opening for him in Chicago next May.
2: Good soul music right there.
1: Yeah. There's a trio of three sisters. Awesome, talented sisters. Yeah. So that's exciting news in music.
2: I bet we'll be doing something with that.
1: I would imagine.
2: Q102 typically does.
1: Yeah, we usually do.
2: Yeah.
1: Pre-sales Sunday.
2: Okay. All right. Well, that's what's popping on Q102.

0: things that I've got.
1: Benson Boone. Beautiful thing.
2: Q102, looking at the weather. Clouds, chance of storms tonight, low 68. Rain tomorrow, 85. 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

0: It's Q102, Roy and Freddie Mac. You've been listening to The Hang.
1: And it's time to say goodnight, everyone. Except.
0: I'd like to say goodnight, everyone. Except people who don't clear the timer on the microwave when they're done. I don't like that.
1: Yeah.
0: I walked up earlier today, 7 seconds. You might as well have let it finish.
1: Yeah, you really should have.
0: 7 seconds ain't going to burn. Like, at that point, whatever you had it on, it's not going to change it much. 7 seconds?
1: I'm with you.
0: 2 seconds? You might as well let it go and clear it out.
1: Amen.
0: I think clearing off the timer is the same as, like, cleaning out the microwave if you have a spill. You know?
1: Right.
0: To me, it's contaminated.
1: Does the clock on your microwave have the actual time?
0: At home?
1: Yep.
0: Yes.
1: Good.
0: Is it accurate? Yes.
1: Good.
0: When the power goes out and it starts blinking, I have to fix it. I have to change it. And the timer on the microwave, which is above the stove, yes, absolutely.
1: Very good. Okay.
0: You know people that don't have the clock on?
1: Yes.
0: The timer on?
1: Yes.
0: I
1: know.
0: I don't know if they're trustworthy.
1: Because they get their time from other sources, so they say.
0: No, dude. I love looking up and just seeing the microwave time.
1: It just
0: real
1: fits
0: quick.
1: Right, yeah.
0: Yeah, it just fits.
1: I'm going to say goodnight to everyone except people who watch TikTok videos loudly in waiting rooms.
0: Because you want to see. I want to see.
1: Just whatever. Like, pick up a magazine or just be quiet on your phone.
0: Ugh, no, don't pick up the magazines. Those are gross. You know, people touched on those things. They're all sticky.
1: I know, but at least it's a quiet activity.
0: Put headphones in.
1: I don't want to sit there and listen to your TikTok.
0: Yeah.
1: Because you don't have loud.
0: I don't have the context.
1: No.
0: I'm not seeing what you're seeing. And that's no fun for me. It just, it immediately becomes annoying. I'm with you on that.
1: All right. Well, if you have an idea of what we should do for goodnight, everyone except.
0: Oh, yeah.
1: Let us know on the Q102 app. We'll read out yours. How about that? I'll pull up an email and just start reading out other people's.
0: Yeah. Love to do that.
1: Let us know in the Q102 app. All right. We got a guy to get a.
0: All right, Sylvester the cat. Jeez.
2: Get a. Remember the dreams that you had, you could do, you want.
0: Yep. That's all, folks. Golly, Porky Pig. Jeez.
1: Goodbye, everybody.
0: Bye.
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1: It's the weekend edition. We got a lot of stuff for you. We have Q to do. We have some fall trip ideas for $500 or less. Also, signs that you have your life together in 2026. All coming up this hour. Got e-news and sports as well. But what are we doing for the banger?
2: We're doing a little bit of Spice Girls today. It looks like they might be in some big trouble.

0: That's a good pick. I like that. Spice Girls for you to kick off the show. That's our banger today. Cincinnati's Q102.
1: I thought I'd change it up a little bit from the typical, if you want to be my lover.
0: Yeah, that was good. That's my kind of Spice Girls.
1: Totally.
0: So why are they in the news? Did they promise something in...
1: Here's the thing.
0: Okay.
1: At this point, I'm just going to come out and say it. We're never going to see the Spice Girls get back together, and we're never going to see NSYNC get back together either. This is just not going to happen because the Spice Girls have just really made fans very, very mad at them yet again. They went to social media. They teased this massive announcement. It's getting ready to be, I think, 30 years or something like that since the debut of one of their songs. So everybody thought the girls are coming together. We're getting a tour, some sort of residency. But nope, they just announced that they're going to be doing some new merch and releasing some discographies or whatever. So it turned out to be they are doing a compilation box set called The Singles Collection that's going to be coming out on November the 6th. Now, here's the thing that I think Spice Girl fans could be excited about. It does have some previously unreleased demos. So you're going to get to hear some stuff that maybe they didn't release, which is always nice to see. But other than that, it's a 14 disc color vinyl CD box set with their original artwork and B-sides.
0: Sounds like everyone wants to do it except Victoria, and it sounds like she will never do it.
1: I don't know.
0: It's not going to happen.
1: It's not. All right, moving on to Jennifer Lawrence. So yes, was it yesterday or maybe the day before? Yeah. Jennifer Lawrence announced that she joined Instagram. Now, she didn't put anything up. She was only following around like 50-something people. She had this really fun, like cryptic profile picture of her getting her highlights done while she was like drinking a coffee or something like that. But she has officially posted.
2: If anyone says anything negative, I will quit immediately. No questions asked. If anyone thinks something mean, I'll know. And I'll quit.
0: Love her.
1: I do too. Also, her handle is at J Law because Jennifer Lawrence was already taken.
0: Yeah,
1: that's pretty fun. All right, Jason Kelce, he was in town last Saturday. He attended the Bearcat game. Now, I got to tell you what, so he talked about it on the New Heights podcast, which we're going to get into in a minute here too. But I love that he talked about when he came back to Cincinnati, he did like this massive food tour. He said after the game, he went to Adriatico's. After that, they went to Skyline.
0: Nice.
1: And then he said he was thinking about topping off those two experiences with the graders and just couldn't do it because he was so full.
0: It's always tomorrow, Jason.
1: Yeah, and Travis asked him, like, so which one of those still hits the same? And he was like, they all do. They all three do. But I do love this part where he did get into some of the exciting things that are happening at UC.
3: Something that was really cool they offered this year was any in-state kid that qualifies to get into Cincinnati whose parents make less than $75,000 doesn't pay for school. Making UC a viable option for kids from all walks of life who can afford it, having job opportunities right out of college.
4: Yeah.
3: Cincinnati started the co-op program. That was the first university to really institute that. It's a very well-established and entrenched part of that community.
0: Love it.
1: Yeah, I do too.
0: I like that he's following along and staying on top of all of that as well.
1: Yes, and he'll be in town, I think, in October again for that Hall of Fame induction.
0: A couple other things here in the E! News world. Snoop Dogg's going to host the VMAs. That is Sunday, September 27th. One thing we've learned about these award shows, it seems the last 5 or so years, is no one wants to host them.
1: Yeah.
0: So they're always trying to find somebody.
1: Correct.
0: Justin Timberlake joined Jay-Z on stage during his show in Paris. If you're a fan of The Real Housewives of New York, you know that it's kind of a new crew right now. Most of the old crew is going to be part of a new show on E! Called The Golden Life. So if you want to see Luann and Sonya and Sonya and all those crazies, they're going to be over on the E! Network. One last thing, Harry Styles announced the 2027 stadium tour. It's called the Together Together Tour. 25 dates, 12 cities. Here they are. Phoenix, Dallas, LA, Toronto, Atlanta, Chicago, Berlin, Paris, Madrid, Rome, Dublin, and London.
1: Yes, and I was looking at some of those shows. He's got some good back-to-backs. I think in Canada, Lainey Wilson's going to be there.
0: Oh, nice.
1: I know, isn't that fun?
0: That's your E! News. Coming up next, $500 fall trips.

0: Cincinnati's Q102. It is time for the weekend hot list. And if you're looking for maybe some fun, interesting fall trips that you can visit for less than $500, I have a really cool list for you. So the way that they have put this together, this is Travel and Leisure Online. They have put together the most affordable U.S. destinations for fall with an average airfare and a one-night stay under $500. So this is airfare, one-night stay, $500. Now, here are some of the fun places that are on this list. I don't know how you will feel about these or not, because a lot of them are in Florida. Coming in at number 5 and 6, Orlando and Tampa.
1: Nope.
0: Exactly. I know a lot of people don't like that. I am missing. We have not. Typically, our family vacation goes to Anna Maria Island with my parents. Mm-hmm. And this past year, we did that big cruise where we went to Aruba and Curacao, and it was great. But I'm really missing Tampa, Anna Maria Island, St. Pete Beach, Clearwater. Like, I'm missing that area. I don't know if it's like, I love the water there. I like the food there. I love going to this place called the Anna Maria Oyster Bar.
1: I was gonna say all the seafood.
0: And like sitting back and like, just eating oyster Rockefellers with a cold draft beer, watching the boats pass by. There's just something about that I'm really missing.
1: You can do that at the Ludlow Bromley Yacht Club.
0: I cannot. It is absolutely not the same. All right. So I should say 4, 5, and 6 are all Florida. So Orlando, Tampa coming in 5, 6. Fort Lauderdale is number 4. Number 3. Now, maybe this is one you can get behind. This is fall destinations, less than $500, airfare, hotel, Raleigh, North Carolina. Is there anything good going on there?
1: More interesting than Florida to me anyway. You're sort of in the mountains a little bit, North Carolina.
0: Yeah.
1: Probably some good foods.
0: I always know that.
1: Some hiking, fall colors.
0: And a lot of concerts, oddly, always go through Raleigh. So maybe if there's like a band or something you want to see, look that up and see if they're there.
1: Stop at Asheville on the way there.
0: Now, this one I am just not a fan of, nor have I ever been able to be a fan of this. Myrtle Beach.
1: Not my thing either.
0: No.
1: I can play mini golf here.
0: Love it.
1: I don't really want to drive dune buggies.
0: Love it. For me, I'm not a brown sander. That's my thing. And I'm not, there's something about the Atlantic.
1: The beach
0: on
1: there
0: that
1: is a brown, cloudy water. You can't always see what's in there.
0: But we had relatives that had like a condo there, like a second home condo there once, and they loved it. Yeah. They would go like once a month. They were like, the drive isn't that bad. This is about airfare, but that's just one of those ones that's never really been on my list.
1: Same. Not that far. There's Hilton Head, Savannah. All those things are kind of all in a row there.
0: But this one I can definitely get behind. The number one fall destination you can visit for less than $500, Gulf Shores, Alabama.
1: You know what?
0: I went there many, many, many years ago with my parents, like Orange Beach, Gulf Shore, whole area. We had a blast. The water was gorgeous.
1: That whole strip across the top, we'll say from Destin.
0: Yes.
1: All the way over to like Biloxi.
0: Like exterior panhandle.
1: Is like the most beautiful water, very chill vibes. Mm-hmm. Destin's a little overrun. There's a lot of people there.
0: Yeah.
1: All good things, but Fort Walton or Pensacola or Orange Beach, it's a little less hectic.
0: And if I'm not mistaken, I think there's a CVG flight that goes there.
1: Probably
0: like
1: to
0: Frontier,
1: one of those.
0: Allegiant. It's one of those like discounted places. But yeah, so there's your list if you're looking for some last minute fall travel.
1: Good list. You know what I'm looking for this fall? I'm looking for one day trips. Like, we get up on a Saturday.
0: And you drive.
1: We hit the road at 8 o'clock. We're there by 10.
0: Nice.
1: We have a day of fun, activity, adventure, whatever.
0: Louisville, Lexington,
1: then we're back
0: Columbus,
1: home.
0: Yellow Springs.
1: Home. I want to be back home on the couch by 9.
0: Metamora.
1: Never been there. Yeah, that might be fun. Just like a day activity, something different.
0: Yeah, Brookville.
1: A little adventure.
0: Yeah, something fun.

0: loser.
1: Q102. New hit music. Cat's Eye. Animal.

0: together in 2026. And just kind of perusing these a little bit, I think that you definitely kind of have your life together. So the first one is being financially responsible. Now, it doesn't mean that you're rich. It just means that you have a healthy bank account balance. It's not overdrawn. You pay off a credit card regularly and you have a little bit of money in emergency savings, at least 3 months salary. Do you have all three of those? Yeah, same. Yep. Are you enjoying being by yourself? That is another sign that you have your life together. You can be comfortable spending time alone is a sign that you are a mature adult.
1: I do, actually. Generally,
0: you love being alone.
1: Generally, I enjoy when Chris is there or when like we get a little small group and have game night or go to dinner, you know, go to some fun thing around the tri-state. Those are what I love. But yeah, there's those every once in a while you get a day to yourself.
0: All right. Here's another one. Can you admit when you're wrong?
1: Usually.
0: Owning your mistakes and being able to take responsibility when it's your fault is not easy, but it is a huge green flag when it comes to being a grown up.
1: I mean, we work together every day. I usually take ownership if I F something up.
0: Or if you're like, sorry, I'm in a bad mood.
1: Yesterday.
0: I'm always like, it's fine. I don't care. This is one that I feel like definitely comes with age. Saying no without feeling guilty.
1: Getting there.
0: Having boundaries is one thing, but being able to say no and communicating why you're saying no is a huge thing. See, here's my thing. I don't always feel like you need to communicate why.
1: I 100% agree with that.
0: And maybe that's not adulting. Maybe that's me being selfish because I feel like I can just be like, sorry, not going to make it. And don't have to tell you why. Yeah,
1: thanks for thinking of
0: it's
1: us.
0: It's because I don't want to come.
1: We can't be there.
0: Right, exactly. Here's another one. Adulting. This is how you know you're making it. You got your life together in 2026. Stop paying for subscriptions you don't use.
1: Check. I'm on top of that.
0: Yeah, I could probably get better. Like, I kind of want to get away with Disney. That's the one that I feel like I go back and forth on.
1: Just kill it until there's something really cool you want, until Taylor drops her next special.
0: Yes, and then I'm going to be signed back up. Here's another one. Being aware of when your trash goes out. I don't do this, so I don't know. Do you?
1: I do it usually.
0: I don't
1: know. Chris and I kind of tag team on it.
0: Monday?
1: It's going to be delayed a day this week in the city of Cincinnati because of the holiday on Monday.
0: Yes.
1: So it's normally Thursday for us. But this week, it'll be Friday.
0: Knowing when your garbage day is means you definitely have your life together in 2026. Here's another one I don't do. Make your bed every day.
1: I've actually found myself doing this more often.
0: Do you?
1: I usually never do, and I never have, but I would say the last 6 months to a year, if I walk in, because you got to walk through our bedroom to get to our bathroom.
0: Yeah.
1: If I got to go in the bathroom for whatever reason, I'm putting towels away or, you know, I got to the bathroom or tweeze that hair that I just discovered. I will fluff the bed as I walk through. It's
0: See, I don't
1: perfect,
0: do that at
1: but
0: all.
1: It's nice to
0: Only
1: get into.
0: 34% of people that polled said they make their bed every day. I don't do it because I just feel like, I mean, most of the time I leave somebody in the bed, but on the weekends and stuff, I feel like Scott and I each have our own blankets and our own pillows.
1: You're in charge.
0: So I feel like I just get in and pull mine over to the side and he gets in and pulls his over to the side. And if I make the bed, it's like, what's the point? We're just going to separate our blankets anyway. Anyways, that's the list.
1: Good list. Is there anything that's missing, do you think?
0: No.
1: No.
0: No, we scored great.
1: Yeah, I was going to say, do we have our scores?
0: I think so. We signed so we have our life together. We have
1: six
0: one,
1: out of six.
0: Two, three, four. I only got four out of seven.
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0: Undressed. Cincinnati's Q102. Thanks for hanging on the weekend hot list. It's Fritch and Tim. It's time for your Q to do. And as we honor the 25th anniversary of 9/11, there are lots of things happening today. Lots of memorials around the tri-state. Lots of day of service events. Mm-hmm. We were earlier today packing meals. That was, I don't know, just you left there feeling really good.
1: Yeah.
0: So that's happening all over town today. We also have something really, I think this is really kind of a interesting perspective. The Fire Museum of Greater Cincinnati is doing stories from Ground Zero all weekend.
1: Oh, that is
0: cool. Check that out.
1: That place is really neat if you've never been
0: there. I've never been. It's been on my list for a long time. Yeah.
1: Oh my gosh. My nephew Zach is obsessed with fire departments. So we've been annual members there for a long time.
0: Oh, that makes sense. And then of course there's a lot of walks, runs, stair climbs. I know they're doing a stair climb over at Summit Park today.
1: Mm-hmm.
0: So whatever you might be doing, whether it's just stopping down to take a moment, remember, or whether it's a day of service, you're going to go volunteer. Thank you. Other things happening around town this weekend. First responders days all weekend at the zoo. So if you're a first responder, you get free access. The Cincinnati Home and Hot Tub Expo is downtown at the convention center, the First Financial Center,
1: who
0: if you want
1: knew?
0: To check that out. Lots of Oktoberfest action this weekend. Our friends at Braxton, they're putting on the Covington Oktoberfest over at Goble Park. Lots of fun stuff going on there.
1: That's such a good one. I remember that one from growing up. We loved it.
0: Newport Oktoberfest happening down along the river. The Heart of Country Music Festival gets going today. I'm excited about this.
1: With my friends from Arlinghouse Plumbing, Heating, Air, and Electric.
0: And where is this at? This is down in
1: the Kenton County Fairgrounds. It's in Independence.
0: Independence.
1: Yep.
0: Sorry, the other southern county city. And that includes Clint Black, Little Texas, Joe DeMessina, John Morgan, Chase Saunders, and more that are performing today.
1: Carly Pierce is there this weekend, too. I saw she's coming home.
0: Yep. So that's Saturday. Justin Moore, Carly Pierce, Shenandoah tomorrow.
1: Shenandoah.
0: Hell yeah, man.
1: Oh, my God.
0: That's some good bleep right there.
1: That is so good.
0: Tonight, Gladys Knight's at the Taft Theater. Afro Man is at Laurie's Roadhouse. Music Under the Moon at the Cincinnati Nature Center.
1: Oh, my gosh. If you don't have something going on this weekend, I mean,
0: there's more. You want more? Harvest Home Fair in Cheviot. Art and Wine Festival in Coleraine at Vina Colette. We got the St. Clement Pig Roast tomorrow night in St. Bernard. We got the Brighton Center doing their Wine Over Water on the Purple People Bridge tomorrow.
1: Yeah, and don't forget about the Buddy Walk happening down at Sawyer Point on Saturday.
0: Is that happening too?
1: Yeah.
0: I'm gonna add that to my list.
1: Sunday, it's
0: the Kidney Walk down at Washington Park.
1: Oh my goodness.
0: We're going to take a breather. We're going to get to sports.
1: I'm already tired.

0: All right, it's time for your weekend sports on Q102. All of the Saturday college football.
1: Yay!
0: Here's what we got. We'll go in time order. Kickoff at noon for Thomas More. They're taking on Dayton. Mount St. Joe is at Aurora at 1. Miami Redhawks football hosting Holy Cross at Yeager Stadium. 1 o'clock kickoff from Oxford. Kentucky hosting Alabama at 3:30. Bearcats at Nippert hosting Western Carolina. That's a nighttime game. 7 o'clock. Always fun down there. And then Ohio State at Texas at 7:30. The Reds, they're in Milwaukee all weekend. FC Cincinnati at home on Saturday hosting Charlotte. Bengals, of course, home opener Sunday, 1 o'clock against the Bucks. That's our sports.
1: Don't forget about the fourth grade Ross Rams.
0: What are we doing? Who are we playing? What are we cheering?
1: They're taking on East Central. Well, whatever version of that is. I think it's called like Trojan Red or Trojan Black.
0: Yeah.
1: But we're on the road this time.
0: The Battle of 74 with the Ross Rams Radio Network. 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

0: Mid-80s and storms possible throughout the weekend. Hi, it's Tim and Fritch, and this is the Hot List on Q102. It is time for our leftovers.
1: Yes, and we're going to talk a little bit about Joe Burrow and Ja'Marr Chase. You know, I thought this would be a fun clip to play heading into our first game coming up this weekend. Recently, Ja'Marr Chase, I think it was a week or two ago, I can't remember exactly when, he launched his own podcast. It is called Chasing No One. And of course, his first guest was Joe Burrow. And to tell you the truth, I loved watching and learning more in this interview that they did together.
0: Same.
1: Because you can really tell that they trust each other. And I like how just revealing it was for Joe Burrow to sit down and share. He feels a little more reserved to me often in interviews.
0: Yes.
1: But he really talked a lot about like his growing up and, you know, playing teams in college and what he's thinking about when he's playing football. But I love this when he was talking about Athens, Ohio.
2: I grew up in Southeast Ohio, Appalachia. We didn't have a mall or anything like that. So, like, if we wanted to go shopping, you have to go to Parkersburg, West Virginia, which was like 45, 50 minutes away. So, Ohio University is there. A lot of, like, in the 60s, 70s, 80s, a lot of hippies from around the country moved there and ended up staying because they loved Athens. They loved the place and the lifestyle. So, it's a very liberal town. It's a very tie-dye, weed, partying, like when you think of
3: like the people off Scooby-Doo, like the dude off Scooby-Doo.
2: yeah, pretty much. Like if you like you think of like the Grateful Dead, you think of, you know, hippies in the 60s and 70s. That's Athens. And it's such an interesting mix of people because you have those people and then you have professors' kids that come in from other countries. And then you have like the stereotypical hillbillies from Appalachia too. Mm. And so there's so many different kinds of people that I grew up with. You know, I always said this when I was at LSU, I really think that helped me come and fit in Louisiana right away because I've always been around so many different people from socioeconomic backgrounds, racial backgrounds, and able to be friends with all of them and fit in a lot of different situations. And, you know, that helped me at LSU because that culture was so new to me. That was something I had never really experienced, but I did have experience fitting in with different kinds of people and being able to relate to them. I grew up.
0: I like that we hear a little more depth out of Joe.
1: Yeah.
0: Than the two or three sentence, you know, at the press conference kind of thing.
1: Stuff.
0: Yeah, that's it's interesting to hear about that and that he was aware of all of those things.
1: Right.
0: And put it to use when he was down in Louisiana.
1: Yes, I love
0: really
1: him.
0: Cool.
1: I'm feeling good going into the big game on Sunday.
0: That's what I was going to ask you, Fritch. I mean, there's been a lot of...
1: I'm feeling good.
0: It's sort of the Bengals thing to have hope at the beginning of every season, right?
1: Yes, of course.
0: But does it feel different this year?
1: Does
0: it feel more mature?
1: I feel scared to say yes. You know, I'm a jinxer. I don't want to jinx anything, but I feel good. Feel good about it. Let's just say I'm saving for SoFi.
0: I love to hear it. Okay, one last thing before we get out of here. Just want to take a minute to thank you to everyone that had us out this morning. We were packing meals.
1: Yes.
0: Over at TQL Stadium for all the different food banks in the tri-state. This is a big national thing that happens every year. We've been there the last few years. Great to see some familiar faces and run into some new ones and shake some hands and, you know, do a good thing on such a somber day.
1: Yes, an act of service day.
0: That's right. That's the show. Have a great weekend. Tiff takes over next right here on Cincinnati's Q102.

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